0: Hello, you are listening to Secret Garden Radio on Simmons Radio, The Shark. I am Lola. I'm here with my co-host, Maya.
1: Hello.
0: You just heard Love Me, Please Love Me from Poison Girlfriend. Sea Lion by Feist. Sorry. Slovakia Space Station by Slow Dive. I was really excited to add that Slow Dive song in there because actually three of my picks, the last three of those were mine. But Maya Loki put me on to
1: Feist.
0: I've been rehearsing it.
1: I know that you kind of rediscover Feist after watching Heated Rivalry is my question.
0: The answer is discovered, and I will give a shout out to my friend back home, Lucien. We watched Heated Rivalry together. Sorry to all my family members watching, it's a little embarrassing. Not watching, listening. But I remember, like, the music nerd I am halfway through, focusing on nothing else. I'm like, this soundtrack is amazing. So I listened to that album, the Feist album, and then we talked about it. That was, like, one of the first things we talked about.
1: I don't know. I think it's funny that people are coming back around to Feist because I feel like I grew up on it. Like, I was looking through my mom's old CDs the other day, and they're dated, which is kind of nice. So it's, like, April 2008, and half the CD is this Feist album specifically. And so I think it's funny, like, this is stuff that I grew up on that's come back around. And I, like, in the most not, like, I am so much different way that I possibly can't, like, I don't know, it's nice to see it come around again. Yeah. I don't know, I like, it's kind of like, I don't know what the word would be, it reminds me of, like, the Zooey Deschanel, like, twee music era.
0: Yes, millennial optimism, TikTok buzzword.
1: Yes, I don't know, I've been enjoying that a lot more lately. I think I like the optimism, I guess. I don't know, it's a better vibe. I also think it's just, like, a rejection of music right now, which we were just talking about. But yeah. It's okay. Music now is great. I just prefer millennial optimism, I guess.
0: Yeah, Maya sent me, we were exchanging, like, our listens of the day the other day when I was on my way to class, and Maya sent me, like, her cue, and I'm like, this is literally, like, that, like, the definition of, like, the millennial optimism indie rock.
1: I'm trying to remember what was on it. Oh, it was, like, Ingrid Michaelson and the Plain White Tees, which, again, like, nothing wrong with it. I think, like, again, in the most not, like, I don't know what the word is. Like, I'm not, like, other girls' way. Like, no, my family used to play SingStar, which is a karaoke game all the time, and this is just, like, the music that was on it, because, you know, that's when the game is from, is when all these songs were coming out and all this stuff was popular. So, like, that's what I have been choosing to listen to lately. I don't know.
0: It's okay. You're a real karaoke queen. Maya's serious about karaoke. She plays, like, this competitive online karaoke game.
1: Okay, just because you don't know what SingStar is doesn't mean that I'm, like, a serious competitive player. It's just a karaoke game that happens to, like, score how well you do.
0: Dude, it's crazy. Okay, so, anyways, up next, you will be hearing Kiss Them For Me by Susie and the Banshees. This is one of my favorite songs of all time. I am very excited to play it because I like hearing things play from the big monitor that I like. I'm like, oh, this song's so good. Anyways, enjoy.
1: And this is Simmons the Shark Radio, and we are Secret Garden.

Michelle, my precious one. You gave me love and helped me find the sun. Every time that I was down.

0: Hello, you're listening to Secret Garden Radio on Simmons the Shark Radio. I am Lola. I'm here with my co-host, Maya.
1: Hello.
0: You just heard Kiss Them For Me by Susie and the Banshees, Seasons in the Sun from Black Box Recorder, and In the Kingdom from Mazzy Star.
2: The last two were my picks. The first one, which you already talked about, was your pick. Again, not one I've listened to often. Black Box Recorder is not an artist I listened to a lot before, but, like, you know when you make a playlist on whatever music app you're using and it gives you, like, the recommendations? That's how it ended up on my playlist, because I was listening to Air and then Black Box Recorder got recommended. Child Psychology is my favorite song, but it's a little bit interesting because it's kind of just a story with music behind it. Like, she's talking more than she's singing. But
0: which are my favorite songs. I'm really into that. I don't know if we've talked about this before. First time live raw conversation with Maya. I do really love Child Psychology because I'm really into, like, that spoken word kind of. I mean, it's kind of reminiscent. It's, like, a more depressing version of, like, Good Morning Captain by Slint, which is probably in my top, like, 30 songs of all time. So, yeah, no, I think that was Divine Intervention because I think it fit in our set really well. No, I was really excited to see Seasons in the Sun on there because I hadn't listened to that song in, like, 80 years. And I really like the Nirvana cover of it. So, pretty exciting.
2: Yes, and I just got confused because the Mazzy Star album is Seasons of Your Day, and I thought that's what you were talking about, and then I lost my train of thought that I had, but
0: no,
2: Mazzy Star. Thoughts on Mazzy Star.
0: Love Mazzy Star. Everyone, tune in. Oh, also, there was something, I'm sorry, that was probably really loud for everyone. Something I want to say that I told Maya I was going to say on air. I want to point out, there's two chairs at the desk in the studio. There's one that is right behind the board, and then there's one that is not behind the board. Maya is behind the board. Maya's chair has armrests. My chair does not have armrests. So every time I lean to go back, so everyone doesn't hear me breathing and laughing, I almost fall out of my chair because there's no armrest to hold me up, and my arms just flail.
2: I would like to also say, though, that I offered my chair with the armrests, and also that I think it's behind the board for a reason because you're doing a bunch of stuff, but again, you can have the chair with the armrests if you really want it.
0: No, I'm gonna let Maya have it. I don't know why I'm talking to you and referring to you.
2: I mean,
0: it's been kind of a long day. I want to point out that we air 6 p.m. on Fridays, so... anyways, we won't hold you for too long.
2: We'll hold you for exactly an hour.
0: Yep.
2: We're scheduled to do.
0: As we're scheduled, as we're forced to be here. We didn't want to do this. Someone forced us. Just kidding. So next up, you'll be hearing Plain Song by The Cure. To quote Robert Smith in South Park, Disintegration is the best album ever. Sorry, no, that was actually Kyle who said that in South Park. I love that episode.
2: South Park references mixed up. My dad would be so disappointed in you.
0: I'd be disappointed in myself because that is low-key my favorite South Park episode. When Robert Smith comes to save them from Barbra Streisand. I do not agree with the portrayal of Barbra Streisand, though. Real ones know I'm a Barbra fangirl. But, yeah, no, I'm really excited to play something off of Disintegration because I actually do believe it is one of the best albums ever. So, enjoy.
2: And this is... What did we decide it is? Simmons the Shark Radio or the Shark Radio Simmons?
0: No, it's Simmons the Shark Radio. We got confused because everyone else says Simmons Radio the Shark, I think because the show is called The Shark, but that's too confusing for us, so we're going to keep saying Simmons the Shark Radio. For anyone on the e-board listening, we're sorry, but me and Maya are going to do it our way.
2: Well, it's the Shark Radio at Simmons.
0: Exactly.
2: If that makes it better. But anyways, we're Secret Garden on the Shark Radio at Simmons University in Boston, Massachusetts.
0: Yep. And we're Maya and Lola. Enjoy The Cure.

0: Hello, you're listening to Secret Garden Radio on Simmons the Shark Radio. I am Lola. I'm here with my co-host, Maya.
1: Hello.
0: You just heard Plain Song by The Cure and Fro-Fro Foxes and Midsummer Fires. I had to make sure I'm getting that right. By Cocteau Twins. I would like to shout out Maya. I did not pick the Cocteau Twins song, but it is one of my favorite songs ever. It's probably my favorite Cocteau Twins song, so I feel like we have some kind of psychological connection.
1: I mean, to be fair, I think it is one of their most popular.
0: Okay, so you're calling me basic.
1: No, that's not true because I picked it. I'm just saying that, actually, it's not one of their most popular. I'm sort of lying. I was going to play a different one, and that's the one I'm thinking of now. No, I mean, this one is popular.
0: Yeah.
1: But the Cocteau Twins is, in general. Yeah. Not that it matters. I'm just saying, like, it made sense in this vibe, I think, more than some of the other ones. There's not a Cocteau Twins song that I don't like, though. I used to not like them, actually.
0: Really?
1: Yeah, I didn't like that I couldn't understand what they were saying. But then sometimes, you know, you learn that maybe music isn't all about the lyrics all the time.
0: No, it's true. I kind of used to have that sentiment back when my band used to play with Screamo bands before I got super duper into Screamo. Some more right there. And then we started experimenting with that kind of sound where you couldn't understand anything I was saying. And I'm like, wait, I like this. So, I don't know. I kind of feel connected to a lot of shoegaze because of that, because it's the same kind of concept. So, also, me and Maya have an announcement about next episode.
1: We do?
0: Yeah. Do you remember what we were going to say?
1: No.
0: Okay, I'll say it. After we were talking about...
1: Oh, you're just talking about... No, Feist.
0: Feist.
1: You're talking about... the theme.
0: Yes.
1: When you said announcement, I thought something was happening.
0: Yeah, no, it's not happening. We're not playing next week.
1: Oh, okay. No, you're just talking about a theme that we have vaguely decided on.
0: We decided on it and we're committed. So, can you talk about it? Because it was your idea.
1: This was not my idea.
0: Yes,
1: my,
0: it was.
1: No, it wasn't. Having it as a show was not my idea.
0: Okay.
1: The general vibe came from what I was talking about earlier, which was... the term millennial optimism, which is like, I mean, it's not like a
0: it's
1: real
0: not
1: term,
0: real.
1: But it's okay. It's just like, I don't know, it's a mashup of other genres from the 2000 to 2015, I think I would say. So you want to do next week, you want to do millennial optimism week to end
0: yes.
1: out our show, April 10th, I think it's the
0: 10th.
1: Date.
0: I think it is. That's also is one of my very good friend's birthdays, so it's funny.
1: Exciting.
0: I know it is exciting. Happy birthday, everyone, ever. yeah, so next week we're getting real New Girl, we're getting real Zooey Deschanel, we're getting real...
1: What else
0: was popular?
1: I don't know. I just think of, like, the flannels around the waist in those like hats with the giant brims.
0: Yes. That's how we should dress next week, even though no one can see us.
1: I don't think I own any of those pieces of clothing.
0: You don't want a flannel?
1: I don't have one here.
0: That's shocking.
1: Wow. Thanks. I have Doc Martens. That's kind of the extent of my millennial optimism wardrobe here, I would say. I could probably find, you know, an old boho style elephant necklace, maybe an owl.
0: My mom, shout out to my mom, she was low-key like twee queen late 2000s, like
1: twee, that's the word
0: twee.
1: I was looking for, thank you.
0: Yeah, shout out twee.
1: I have a tweed skirt. I'd show up in a tweed skater skirt if that's really what you want.
0: Yeah.
1: With like the mid calf like light brown boots, you know, like different, it's like higher. She's wearing mid-calf brown boots and I'm trying to explain that they're actually very different, but it's okay.
0: No, they are very different. I understand the vibe, don't worry. I feel like maybe I should have saved the skirt for next week. Then I'm wearing some visual context. I'm wearing a red skirt with apples and pears on them,
1: because that's so millennial optimism.
0: Yeah.
1: Apples and pears.
0: Guys, me and Maya don't know. I want to clarify. Me and Maya don't know what this means. We don't have double-digit screen time. I don't know what this means.
1: This means the music from the era in which Obama was the president.
0: Okay. Yeah, but people are also using it to describe fashion, and I'm getting confused about it because I don't understand. First of all, I don't really think I understand fashion. I need to make this quick because we need to play our last song. there's no one after us, so it's okay. But, no, I don't think I really understand a lot of the internet, not to sound like someone's granny. I don't understand a lot of the internet buzzwords that I'll hear people use. Like, I've heard people use them on campus, too, and I'm like, I don't know what you're talking about. They'll be like, my outfit is so, like, early 2010s Katy Perry, New Girl, optimistic.
1: See, like 2010s Katy Perry and New Girl are on two, like, different spectrums for me. When I think 2010s Katy Perry, I'm thinking, like, when she performed at the Super Bowl and her, like, very camp music videos. I'm not thinking of Zooey Deschanel.
0: I know. I miss Katy Perry when she was,
1: when she was cool?
0: When she was bisexual, yeah.
1: Yeah, that's also fair.
0: That was
1: allegedly.
0: Awesome. Allegedly. Lady Gaga said she didn't believe it, so who are we believing in this situation?
1: I don't know. Probably Lady Gaga, to be honest. I don't know. I would go Lady Gaga over, but...
0: Gaga any day. Really, honestly, before we close out the semester, Maya, can we have, like, a solid pop set? Because I need to play some...
1: Like...
0: I need to play some Gaga.
1: Like Y2K. You're going to the club, but not for club music. You're going to the club for, like... When they're trying to, I know this only because I keep getting ads for it, the, like, Y2K 18 plus nightclub things in Boston where it's, like, yeah. Retro throwback, except it's just, like, Katy Perry and Taylor Swift.
0: Okay, yeah, and then, like, I keep seeing ads for those in my neighborhood. They do that, and then all they play is, like, Frost Children and, like, whoever else is popular right now.
1: Right now? For Y2K throwbacks?
0: Yeah. Guys, I don't know. This is a separate conversation me and Maya need to have off mic because we're on the last 2 minutes and we need to play our millennial optimism Obama era teaser.
1: Or teaser?
0: Yeah, that's the last song we picked. Or you picked. You picked it. Maya picked this.
1: I feel like that... Yeah, I did pick it. You know what? I'm going to own it. It's fine.
0: Own it. Own up.
1: this has been Secret Garden on Simmons the Shark Radio.
0: Yes.
1: We're ending out today with The Way I Am by Ingrid Michaelson, because this was the first song that came up on my quote-unquote millennial optimism queue, so. Yeah. All right.
0: Thanks for listening, guys. This is our last song. Me and Maya hope that we've been entertaining for you guys, like your court jesters.
1: I think that's a really accurate way to describe us, actually.
0: And we'll see you next week.
1: Bye.

This is Simmons Radio the Shark. I'm Kalea, and this is Study Break. Welcome to the penultimate episode. I'm really excited. So it's the last week of classes. Next week is finals. So I figured now would be a good time to do a What Are We Actually Studying To playlist. This episode is going to be kind of all over the place because as I was like looking at a lot of my study music right now in this current era, it's a lot of like EDM, heavy beats, fast music, which also, fun fact, a lot of my favorite artists don't produce radio edits for their songs, so I can't play all of the ones that I currently listen to. So I thought it'd be fun to kind of like go back and look at some of my study playlists from like high school and see what I was listening to then. So we're going on a journey here. We're going to start out with things that I listen to more now. So we're starting out with Pink Diamond by Charlie XCX. And as we go along, it's going to get mellower and like go back kind of in time for me at least. So yeah, we're starting out with Pink Diamond by Charlie XCX, and I hope you enjoy.

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This is Study Break, and you just heard Pink Diamond by Charlie XCX, Heavy Metal Lover by Lady Gaga, and Rush featuring Pink Panthers by Troye Sivan, and featuring Pink Panthers. Yeah, so that's like a lot of the music I've been kind of listening to recently while I've been studying. Again, okay, I've been putting Chase Icon as like the music over a lot of my Instagram posts because I've been listening to so much of her music. And her most recent album, I think it's called Icon Baby, while I've been studying, because it's just, like, good, fast pace. Like, it makes me feel like I'm in a hurry, like, I need to get this done, which is really helpful. That's why I listen to a lot of, like, loud music when I'm studying, like, loud, fast music when I'm studying. We're going to continue with that theme with the next couple songs, but first, let's talk about Charlie XCX and Troye Sivan, some of my favorite artists. Over the weekend was the SUDC, Simmons University Dance Company, their spring showcase, and I went because like basically everyone in my friend group was performing, which it was really fun and is very cool to watch. And one of my favorite pieces was like very Sweat Tour inspired, so it was a lot of Troye Sivan and Charlie XCX. And every time I listen to Rush, I think about like one of my friends, I think Katie's definitely one of them. A bunch of my friends, every time they hear the song Rush, they'll text me because they know I love Troye Sivan. And like Katie will text me all the time and be like, oh my god, miss you, because she's in Italy. I'm so excited. She's coming back soon. Yeah, and it's spring. Life is so beautiful. It's been really nice out recently. I hope everyone is, you know, out and about and in the grass and enjoying the sun as much as we can. I know it's like finals, which is kind of a nightmare. And that's the point of this playlist. You should be studying right now. This is no longer a study break. It's time to get serious. It's time to be studying. I say that like I'm not going to do an episode next week during finals week, but I don't have to do anything during finals week. I feel so lucky. Something so, so fortunate about being like CS in literature is that so rarely do you have like an actual final exam. All my finals are papers, or just my classes don't have exams, which is kind of, it's so beautiful. Because I'm talking to some of my other friends and they're like, yeah, I have like all my classes have finals next week. And the final schedule is low-key grueling sometimes. Like, I have a bunch of friends who are, like, having finals at, like, 6:30 p.m. that go until, like, 9. And I'm like, that's just sounds miserable, honestly. But I'm the lucky duck, guys. So it doesn't matter. The only thing that matters in this studio is me and what's going on with me. So, yeah. All right, what do we have up next? Up next, this is, like, still faster pace, but this feels more like freshman year of college to me. So like a little bit of like the high, what I was listening to in high school kind of influencing what was going on. I took myself way too seriously freshman year of college. I was acting like crazy things were happening and that I needed to study all the time. Me and the library were so close freshman year. Like, I was always in the library, which was kind of ridiculous because I'm thinking back on that and I'm like, I was in almost exclusively a 100 level courses. What was I doing? Like, what was requiring so, so much time? Anyways, yeah, we're going to start with 757 by 100 Gex. So I hope you enjoy.

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Ironically, I am semi-writing something as I am doing this show, like, while the music's playing. Simply because, again, it's finals week. Have to be busy. Have to have two things going on at once, I fear. Yeah, but that's very, like, high school to me, especially Grimes. I listened to a lot of Grimes in high school, doing my work, writing my IB papers. Oh, the days. Oh, the days. Yeah, especially Gerard Way. I haven't listened to a lot of his solo stuff recently. That was very middle school. Like, I was very into Hezen and Alien. That's the album 00 is off of. Yeah. I don't know that. I don't feel like I don't. Oh my God, I can't even speak. I feel like I don't really have that much to say about that. I don't know. Feels very high school. Grimes, especially. Next, we have. I don't know how to define this. This is like softer, but still has lyrics. We're starting with Leve. And this is also like, I would say this is middle high school, so this is like sophomore year. But yeah, so we're gonna start out with Second Best by Leve. So I hope you enjoy.

You're listening to Simmons Radio, The Shark, and you just heard Second Best by Leve, Everyone But You by The Young Veins, and Visions of Gideon by Sufjan Stevens. I feel like Leve is an obvious pick. I love Leve. Very quiet, very soft. I feel like this is more music that I listen to when I'm doing readings or just reading in general, because it's not super, like, I don't know. It's not too distracting, I guess. Everyone But You always makes me very, very sleepy, because there was a period of time, I want to say like my freshman year of high school, where I would play that song to go to sleep. So I put that song on repeat and go to sleep. So I feel like I don't know what the, like, Pavlov dogs myself into believing that that's the song that I'm just going to supposed to fall asleep. Also, The Young Veins, if you recognize the voice of the lead singer and go, where do I know that voice from? It's Ryan Ross, who was originally in Panic at the Disco. After Panic at the Disco, well, not broke up, but after Ryan Ross left, him and, who was it? John Walker, created this new band, and they released one album under the name called Take a Vacation, and then I don't think they ever made anything else of that band, or released any music under that name. But yeah, it was supposed to, like, because the whole concept was that Panic at the Disco broke up over, like, creative differences, so this album kind of sounds more like Pretty Odd, which is Panic at the Disco's, like, second studio album, compared to whatever happened after that, which I think Panic at the Disco's third album was Vices and Virtues, or I don't know, something like that. I don't remember. But yeah, that song makes me very sleepy. And then Visions of Gideon is Sufjan Stevens. It's from the Call Me By Your Name soundtrack. And I used to play the entirety of the Call Me By Your Name soundtrack while I studied. Partially because, like, this guy I knew in middle school and high school, like, was in this huge group chat. And I had texted them once being like, I need show and movie recommendations. Like, I'm bored. And he told me to watch Call Me By Your Name and this anime called Banana Fish, right? And I never watched either of them. I watched Call Me By Your Name eventually, but I never watched either of them. But I would listen to their soundtracks because I really enjoy their soundtracks. Which actually brings me to my next song, which is called Bluebird. It's from the Banana Fish soundtrack, which is an anime that's supposedly emotionally devastating. I never watched it. I think I might have watched, like, the first 20 minutes of the first episode, and then I gave up. I've never been particularly into anime, so I never really locked in on that journey. But I would listen to the song while I was doing, like, readings and stuff. I think the next three songs are all fully instrumental. So enjoy.

You're listening to Simmons Radio the Shark, and you just heard Bluebird, Banana Fish, Waltz Number 2, Dmitri Shostakovich, and, oh my god, Chelsea's Swan Lake. So, yeah, that was when I was, like, very dramatic. I feel like that was definitely very early high school. Like, I can't focus unless I'm, you know, unless it's classical or whatever. I will say, like I said, Banana Fish was recommended to me by a friend in high school, and I simply never watched it, but I ended up listening to the soundtrack, and I really enjoyed that song. The Waltz by Dmitri Shostakovich was actually a song that I played in band, I think my junior year of high school, and I'm, like, actually really terrible at sight reading. So I, whenever we'd be given our, like, music for whatever we were playing next, I would, like, look it up and listen to it, because I truly cannot sight read. Like, it's so bad. So that's what I would do. And then Swan Lake, I had a playlist that was, like, that I found on, like, Spotify that was, like, oh, like, studying like a villain, and it was, like, classical music that was a little villainous, and I really enjoyed listening to that while I would read books. So at the end of the day, that's truly just me being dramatic. Yeah, I feel like this is a very odd and eclectic playlist I've had, but I hope everyone enjoyed it. I mean, this is the second to last episode of Study Break that I will be on. I think Sophie's my co-host. She's not here because she's studying abroad in England, but she's coming back soon, actually, which is very exciting. Yeah, I'm assuming she's going to continue this show in fall, but this is the second to last episode with me in it, so I know, cry tears of sadness and sorrow. It's really sad. I'm excited. That means I'm graduating, so get hype. Next week, I'm trying to decide. I think that next week's theme is going to be like a walk through the past 3 years at Simmons. Granted, I didn't even start this show until last year. We started last year in the spring, which I'm so happy. This has brought me so much joy. Like, I don't know, it's very fun to just kind of yap into the void and play music for, like, the four people who are listening to this. Yeah. I don't know. I don't really have any great, super amazing, wonderful closing words. We do have one more song, because I honestly didn't really know where to fit this in to the rest of the playlist, because the rest of the playlist was, like, well, as you know, was very odd and a little eclectic and a little random. But yeah, I'm trying to think of what else. Yeah, penultimate episode. Very sad. The second last time I'll be in this studio talking to no one. I am very excited for Sophie to continue, for Sophie to come back soon. I think she's coming back on Friday. Don't know if that's true. Don't remember what people told me. But it's very exciting to see her again. Very exciting for her to be on the show again. It's crazy, though, because initially the whole plan for this was that we were co-hosting, and we were like, oh, it's fine, because, you know, in her senior year and when I was supposedly going to do the master's, then we would be back to co-hosting. But that is no longer the dream, I fear. Anyways, the very last song of this playlist is Cherry Colored Funk by the Cocteau Twins. The Cocteau Twins have a lot of really good music. None of it I can quite understand ever what they're saying, which I do think is part of the appeal at the end of the day. Yeah, I really enjoy it. This is part of the reason I would listen to this while I was studying, is because you cannot understand a single word they're saying. So there's no way for you to truly get distracted in the sense that you're singing along. However, you can end up distracted trying really hard to focus and figure out what they're saying. So that is a pitfall of, you know, listening to them. But at the end of the day, you know, there is night. And, you know, my truth is that when I'm studying, if I want to be distracted, I will find something to get distracted on. I actually cannot study with anyone else because I will start talking to you because I do not want to do my work. So, you know, I am sort of the worst person to ever try to work with.
But yeah, that's it for the studying episode. We'll play Cherry Colored Funk. I hope everyone enjoyed this episode. I hope you got your work done. I know I certainly did not. But yeah, Cherry Colored Funk, Talk Toe Twins. Enjoy.

0: Hello, you are listening to Secret Garden Radio on Simmons the Radio on Simmons Radio the Shark. That was Cherry Blossom Girl by Air. I am Lola. I'm here with my co-host Maya.
1: Hi.
0: This is our second episode. We're very excited to be here. We have a really great set this week, I think. I'm very proud of it. Maya's very proud of it. We hope you enjoy. Next up,
1: well, if we could go back, we were listening to Cherry Blossom Girl by Air. I think you said that. Mm-hmm. That's my, like, one of my picks for the week. I don't know. I've really been enjoying Air as an artist this week. Like, I feel like the springtime kind of makes me come back to their music sometimes, which is kind of weird. But I think especially, like, walking around Boston, it's a good soundtrack to have. But next up, we have Love Me, Please Love Me by Poison Girlfriend. I don't actually know the song. This is one of Lola's picks, but I'm excited to hear it.
0: It's good, I promise.
1: This is Simmons the Shark, and this is Secret Garden.

0: Hello, you are listening to Secret Garden Radio on Simmons Radio, The Shark. I am Lola. I'm here with my co-host, Maya.
1: Hello.
0: You just heard Love Me, Please Love Me from Poison Girlfriend, Sea Lion by Feist. Sorry. Slovakia Space Station by Slow Dive. I was really excited to add that Slow Dive song in there because actually three of my picks, the last three of those were mine. But Maya Loki put me on to
1: Feist.
0: I've been rehearsing it.
1: I know that you kind of, did you discover or rediscover Feist after watching Heated Rivalry is my question.
0: The answer is discovered, and I will give a shout out to my friend back home, Lucien. We watched Heated Rivalry together. Sorry to all my family members watching, it's a little embarrassing. Not watching, listening. But I remember, like, the music nerd I am halfway through, focusing on nothing else. I'm like, this soundtrack is amazing. So I listened to that album, the Feist album, and then we talked about it. That was, like, one of the first things we talked about.
1: I don't know. I think it's funny that people are coming back around to Feist because I feel like I grew up on it. Like, I was looking through my mom's old CDs the other day, and they're dated, which is kind of nice. So it's, like, April 2008, and half the CD is this Feist album specifically. And so I think it's funny, like, this is stuff that I grew up on that's come back around. And I, like, in the most not, like, I'm so much different way that I possibly can't, like, I don't know, it's nice to see it come around again. Yeah. I don't know, I like, it's kind of like, I don't know what the word would be, it reminds me of, like, the Zooey Deschanel, like, twee music era.
0: Yes, millennial optimism, TikTok buzzword.
1: Yes, I don't know, I've been enjoying that a lot more lately. I think I like the optimism, I guess. I don't know, it's a better vibe. I also think it's just, like, a rejection of music right now, which we were just talking about. But yeah. It's okay. Music now is great. I just prefer millennial optimism, I guess.
0: Yeah, Maya sent me, we were exchanging, like, our listens of the day the other day when I was on my way to class, and Maya sent me, like, her cue, and I'm like, this is literally, like, that, like, the definition of, like, the millennial optimism indie rock.
1: I'm trying to remember what was on it. Oh, it was, like, Ingrid Michaelson and the Plain White Tees, which, again, like, nothing wrong with it. I think, like, again, in the most not, like, I don't know what the word is. Like, I'm not, like, other girls' way. Like, no, my family used to play SingStar, which is a karaoke game all the time, and this is just, like, the music that was on it, because, you know, that's when the game is from, is when all these songs were coming out and all this stuff was popular. So, like, that's what I have been choosing to listen to lately. I don't know.
0: It's okay. You're a real karaoke queen. Maya's serious about karaoke. She plays, like, this competitive online karaoke game.
1: Okay, just because you don't know what SingStar is doesn't mean that I'm, like, a serious competitive player. It's just a karaoke game that happens to, like, score how well you do.
0: Dude, it's crazy. Okay, so, anyways, up next, you will be hearing Kiss Them For Me by Susie and the Banshees. This is one of my favorite songs of all time. I am very excited to play it because I like hearing things play from the big monitor that I like. I'm like, oh, this song's so good. Anyways, enjoy.
1: And this is Simmons the Shark Radio, and we are Secret Garden.

0: Hello, you are listening to Secret Garden Radio on Simmons the Shark Radio. I am Lola. I'm here with my co-host, Maya.
1: Hello.
0: You just heard Kiss Them For Me by Susie and the Banshees, Seasons in the Sun from Black Box Recorder, and In the Kingdom from Mazzy Star.
2: The last two were my picks. The first one, which you already talked about, was your pick. Again, not one I've listened to often. Black Box Recorder is not an artist I listened to a lot before, but, like, you know when you make a playlist on whatever music app you're using and it gives you, like, the recommendations? That's how it ended up on my playlist. Because I was listening to Air and then Black Box Recorder got recommended. Child Psychology is my favorite song, but it's a little bit interesting because it's kind of just a story with music behind it. Like, she's talking more than she's singing. But
0: which are my favorite songs? I'm really into that. I don't know if we've talked about this before. First time live raw conversation with Maya. I do really love Child Psychology because I'm really into, like, that spoken word kind of. I mean, it's kind of reminiscent. It's, like, a more depressing version of, like, Good Morning Captain by Slint, which is probably in my top, like, 30 songs of all time. So, yeah, no, I think that was Divine Intervention because I think it fit in our set really well. No, I was really excited to see Seasons in the Sun on there because I hadn't listened to that song in, like, 80 years. And I really like the Nirvana cover of it. So, pretty exciting.
2: Yes, and I just got confused because the Mazzy Star album is Seasons of Your Day, and I thought that's what you were talking about, and then I lost my train of thought that I had, but
0: no,
2: Mazzy Star. Thoughts on Mazzy Star.
0: Love Mazzy Star. Everyone, tune in. Oh, also, there was something. I'm sorry, that was probably really loud for everyone. Something I want to say that I told Maya I was going to say on air. I want to point out there's two chairs at the desk in the studio. There's one that is right behind the board, and then there's one that is not behind the board. Maya is behind the board. Maya's chair has armrests. My chair does not have armrests, so every time I lean to go back, so everyone doesn't hear me breathing and laughing, I almost fall out of my chair because there's no armrest to hold me up, and my arms just flail.
2: I would like to also say, though, that I offered my chair with the armrests, and also that I think it's behind the board for a reason because you're doing a bunch of stuff, but again, you can have the chair with the armrests if you really want it.
0: No, I'm gonna let Maya have it.
2: That's I'm so
0: talking.
2: Kind.
0: I don't know why I'm talking to you and referring to you. To you.
2: I mean, it makes
0: it's
2: sense.
0: Been kind of a long day. I want to point out that we air 6 p.m. on Fridays, so. Anyways, we won't hold you for too long.
2: We'll hold you for exactly an hour.
0: Yep.
2: As so, we're scheduled to do.
0: As we're scheduled, as we're forced to be here. We didn't want to do this. Someone forced us. Just kidding. So next up, you'll be hearing Plain Song by The Cure. To quote Robert Smith in South Park, Disintegration is the best album ever. Sorry, no, that was actually Kyle who said that in South Park. I love that episode.
2: South Park references mixed up. My dad would be so disappointed in you.
0: I'd be disappointed in myself because that is low-key my favorite South Park episode. When Robert Smith comes to save them from Barbra Streisand. I do not agree with the portrayal of Barbra Streisand, though. Real ones know I'm a Barbra fangirl. But, yeah, no, I'm really excited to play something off of Disintegration because I actually do believe it is one of the best albums ever. So, enjoy.
2: And this is, what did we decide it is? Simmons the Shark Radio or the Shark Radio Simmons?
0: No, it's Simmons the Shark Radio. We got confused because everyone else says Simmons Radio the Shark, I think because the show is called The Shark, but that's too confusing for us, so we're going to keep saying Simmons the Shark Radio. For anyone on the e-board listening, we're sorry, but me and Maya are going to do it our way.
2: Well, it's the Shark Radio at Simmons.
0: Exactly.
2: If that makes it better. But anyways, so, this we're is Secret Garden radio. On the Shark Radio at Simmons University in Boston, Massachusetts.
0: Yep. And we're Maya and Lola. Enjoy The Cure.

0: Hello, you're listening to Secret Garden Radio on Simmons the Shark Radio. I am Lola. I'm here with my co-host, Maya.
1: Hello.
0: You just heard Plain Song by The Cure and Fro-Fro Foxes and Midsummer Fires. I had to make sure I'm getting that right. By Cocteau Twins. I would like to shout out Maya. I did not pick the Cocteau Twins song, but it is one of my favorite songs ever. It's probably my favorite Cocteau Twins song, so I feel like we have some kind of psychological connection.
1: I mean, to be fair, I think it is one of their most popular.
0: Okay, so you're calling me basic.
1: No, that's not true because I picked it. I'm just saying that, actually, it's not one of their most popular. I'm so lying. I was going to play a different one, and that's the one I'm thinking of now. No, I mean, this one is popular.
0: Yeah.
1: But the Cocteau Twins is, in general. Yeah. Not that it matters. I'm just saying, like, it made sense in this vibe, I think, more than some of the other ones. There's not a Cocteau Twins song that I don't like, though. I used to not like them, actually.
0: Really?
1: Yeah, I didn't like that I couldn't understand what they were saying. But then sometimes, you know, you learn that maybe music isn't all about the lyrics all the time.
0: No, it's true. I kind of used to have that sentiment back when my band used to play with Screamo bands before I got super duper into Screamo. Some more right there. And then we started experimenting with that kind of sound where you couldn't understand anything I was saying. And I'm like, wait, I like this. So, I don't know. I kind of feel connected to a lot of shoegaze because of that, because it's the same kind of concept. So, also, me and Maya have an announcement about next episode.
1: We do?
0: Yeah. Do you remember what we were going to say?
1: No.
0: Okay, I'll say it. After we were talking about...
1: Oh, you're just talking about... No, Feist.
0: Feist.
1: You're talking about... the theme.
0: Yes.
1: When you said announcement, I thought something was happening.
0: Yeah, no, it's not happening. We're not playing next week.
1: Oh, okay. No, you're just talking about a theme that we have vaguely decided on.
0: We decided on it and we're committed. So, can you talk about it? Because it was your idea.
1: This was not my idea.
0: Yes, it was.
1: No, it wasn't. Having it as a show was not my idea.
0: Okay.
1: The general vibe came from what I was talking about earlier, which was the term millennial optimism, which is like, I mean, it's not like a
0: it's
1: real
0: not
1: term,
0: real.
1: But it's okay. It's just like, I don't know, it's a mashup of other genres from the 2000 to 2015, I think I would say. So you want to do next week, you want to do Millennial Optimism Week to end
0: yes.
1: our show, April 10th, I think
0: April
1: is the
0: 10th.
1: Date.
0: I think it is. That's also is one of my very good friend's birthdays, so it's funny.
1: Exciting.
0: I know it is exciting. Happy birthday, everyone, ever. yeah, so next week we're getting real New Girl, we're getting real Zooey Deschanel, we're getting real... What else was popular?
1: I don't know. I just think of, like... the flannels around the waist and those like hats with the giant brims.
0: Yes. That's how we should dress next week, even though no one can see us.
1: I don't think I own any of those pieces of clothing.
0: You don't want a flannel?
1: I don't have one here.
0: That's shocking.
1: Wow. Thanks. I have Doc Martens. That's kind of the extent of my millennial optimism wardrobe here, I would say. I could probably find, you know, an old boho style elephant necklace, maybe an owl.
0: My mom, shout out to my mom, she was low-key like twee queen late 2000s, like
1: twee, that's the word
0: twee.
1: I was looking for, thank you.
0: Yeah, shout out twee.
1: I have a tweed skirt. I'd show up in a tweed skater skirt if that's really what you want.
0: Yeah.
1: With like the mid calf like light brown boots, you know, higher. She's wearing mid-calf brown boots and I'm trying to explain that they're actually very different, but it's okay.
0: No, they are very different. I understand the vibe, don't worry. I feel like maybe I should have saved the skirt for next week then. I'm wearing some visual context. I'm wearing a red skirt with apples and pears on them.
1: Because that's so millennial optimism.
0: Yeah.
1: Apples and pears.
0: Guys, me and Maya don't know. I want to clarify. Me and Maya don't know what this means. We don't have double-digit screen time. I don't know what this means.
1: This means the music from the era in which Obama was the president.
0: Okay. Yeah, but people are also using it to describe fashion, and I'm getting confused about it because I don't understand. First of all, I don't really think I understand fashion. I need to make this quick because we need to play our last song. there's no one after us, so it's okay. But, no, I don't think I really understand a lot of the internet, not to sound like someone's granny. I don't understand a lot of the internet buzzwords that I'll hear people use. Like, I've heard people use them on campus, too, and I'm like, I don't know what you're talking about. They'll be like, my outfit is so, like, early 2010s Katy Perry, New Girl, optimistic.
1: See, like 2010s Katy Perry and New Girl are on two, like, different spectrums for me.
0: Know.
1: When I think 2010s Katy Perry, I'm thinking, like, when she performed at the Super Bowl and her, like, very camp music videos. I'm not thinking of Zooey Deschanel.
0: I know. I miss Katy Perry when she was,
1: when she was cool.
0: When she was bisexual, yeah.
1: Yeah, that's also fair.
0: That was
1: allegedly.
0: Awesome. Allegedly. Lady Gaga said she didn't believe it, so. Wow. Who are we believing in this situation?
1: I don't know. Probably Lady Gaga, to be honest.
0: To be honest?
1: I don't know. I would go Lady Gaga over, but...
0: Gaga any day. Really, honestly, before we close out the semester, Maya, can we have, like, a solid pop set? Because I need to play some...
1: Like...
0: I need to play some Gaga.
1: Like Y2K. You're going to the club, but not for club music. You're going to the club for, like... When they're trying to, I know this only because I keep getting ads for it, the like Y2K 18 plus nightclub things in Boston where it's like, yeah, retro throwback, except it's just like Katy Perry and Taylor Swift.
0: Okay, yeah, and then like I keep seeing ads for those in my neighborhood. They do that, and then all they play is like Frost Children and like whoever else is popular right now.
1: Right now?
0: Right now.
1: For Y2K throwbacks?
0: Yeah. Guys, I don't know. This is a separate conversation me and Maya need to have off mic because we're on the last 2 minutes and we need to play our millennial optimism Obama era teaser.
1: Or teaser?
0: Yeah, that's the last song we picked. Or you picked. You picked it. Maya picked this.
1: I feel like that... Yeah, I did pick it. You know what? I'm going to own it. It's fine.
0: Own it. Own up.
1: this has been Secret Garden on Simmons the Shark Radio.
0: Yes.
1: We're ending out today with The Way I Am by Ingrid Michaelson, because this was the first song that came up on my quote-unquote millennial optimism queue, so.
0: Yeah.
1: All right.
0: Thanks for listening, guys. This is our last song. Me and Maya hope that we've been entertaining for you guys, like your court jesters.
1: I think that's a really accurate way to describe us, actually.
0: And we'll see you next week.
1: Bye.

I stay, I live.

Welcome to the ninth episode of the third season of Off the Record here on Simmons Radio The Shark. I'm your host, Maddie, and this episode is all about the music that I have been consuming and listening to the past couple of weeks. I know that we missed last week, and I'm very sorry for that, but that just means that we are stacked in episodes, and I already have next week's episode ready, so I'm very excited to share it with you next week. There's a good mix of a little bit of everything in today's set. We're going to start with some electronic, a little bit of upbeat music first to get us started. So here are, I'm going to throw three songs your way. Here's Cloud 10 by CC Natalie, Feel the Real by FC UKers, and Charming by Cobra.

You just heard Cloud 10 by CC Natalie, Feel the Real by FCUKers, and Charming by Cobra. And to start us off this morning, or not this morning, but this afternoon, I think I forgot to mention our very first song was called Sometimes I Believe in God, Sometimes I Believe in Me by Bass Victim. But yeah, I've been almost exclusively listening to CC Natalie and FCUKers for the entirety of April so far because, well, CC Natalie just dropped a new single, I think yesterday, and it's pretty good. It's called Domino, or Dominoes, I'm not sure. Very good. But FCUKers just dropped an album. I'm going to talk about it more next episode because next episode is kind of like club music themed. So I'm going to play some of more of them for you guys. But very, very great album. It's called O, and I would recommend it for you all. But Feel the Real is my current favorite song off of that album. So I really recommend it for all of you guys. And like I said, I already have next week's episode ready, and you'll be hearing a lot more from all three of these artists next week. This has been definitely the year of my electronic upbeat music phase, which is honestly quite the refresher from like the Phoebe Bridgers, Cigarettes After Sex type of music that I would listen to religiously in high school. So at least I'm doing a little bit better there. But going into our next two songs, I have a new favorite of mine that I'm excited to share with you. Here is Buy Me a Car by Presley Regeer and Jelly by Sports.

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I'm your host, Maddie, and you just heard Buy Me a Car by Presley Regeer and Sports, or Jelly by Sports. Sorry, I'm trying to up my volume so I can hear what I'm saying. There we go. Presley is a recent favorite of mine, and he actually has an album coming out later this month that I'm very excited for him to drop so I can talk to you guys about it, because I will still have a show by then. I love when people drop music while I'm still in school, because I'm graduating soon and I'm so scared. The song that you just heard, Buy Me a Car, reminds me a lot of The Neighborhood, who actually was just in Detroit, or not in Detroit, we're not in Michigan anymore, who's just in Boston yesterday, and I wanted to go see them so bad, but their tickets were so much. It was like $150. It was at TD Garden. I'm not spending $150 for nosebleeds at TD Garden. I'm sorry. I just cannot. I will not do it. But yeah, I'm very sad that I couldn't see them, but I'm hoping soon I will be able to. Coming up next, I have two more favorites of mine, I shall say. Tractor Beam by Snail Mail and Undo by the 1975.

Welcome back. You're listening to Off the Record on Simmons Radio The Shark, and you just heard Soul by Turnstile. Nope, that's not what you heard. You just heard Tractor Beam by Snail Mail and Undo by the 1975. I try my best here on Off the Record to not repeat any songs too much because I feel like my music taste is kind of always the same, and this show has helped me evolve it and expand and listen to things that maybe I normally wouldn't listen to. And that's kind of what I've been pushing myself to do with this show. So I've tried not to repeat songs for that purpose, but I have repeated a few songs, and Undo is now one of the few that I have repeated because I know for a fact that I have played that song at least once before because I love it so much. But when trying to choose songs for this episode, I wanted them all to be songs that have been really heavy in my recent rotation, and Undo has been up there. So I was like, it would not be fair to not include it. So I had to include it. So I hope you will forgive me for the repeat song. But a few episodes ago, I actually talked about Snail Mail and her new album called Ricochet, which has now been out for a couple weeks, and Tractor Beam, which is one of the songs that you just heard, was one of the new songs on that album, and I think it's the biggest one now. Like, it's the one that's kind of blowing up the most and getting the most attention, and I'm very excited to... I haven't listened to the whole record. I've listened to about half of it, so I'm very excited to go back in and finish it, but from what I've heard so far, it is great. Going off on a different vibe for our next two songs, I have the song that I introduced the other songs with. Here is Soul by Turnstile and The Way I Feel by Basement. I hope you guys enjoy.

Welcome back. You're listening to Off the Record on Simmons Radio The Shark, and you just heard Soul by Turnstile and The Way I Feel by Basement, two of my favorite little bands there. I re-listened to the Never Enough album by Turnstile, which is the album that Soul is on, at least once or twice a month. It's probably their best piece of work, in my opinion, and I could not be happier that they are finally getting their flowers, they're headlining their festivals, they're doing all the things that I really hope that they would do, because they are one of the best bands out there, in my opinion, at the moment. And Soul is one of the standout tracks on that record for me right now, and I've been going back to it a lot lately. But thank you all for tuning into this episode. I know it's kind of another shorter one today, but next week's episode is all planned out, and it's probably also going to be shorter, but it's going to be really fun. So I'm really excited to play you guys some upbeat, fun music. And yeah, I've been going to Club Cafe a lot, so I guess that's why I've been listening to so much. So yeah, I don't have anything else to say, I guess. So I'm going to close this out with our very last song. This is a song by Feist, who is the same artist who made My Moon, My Man, which is a very popular song right now because of Heated Rivalry. And yeah, this is another song. I haven't really delved into any of their other works, so when somebody recommended this song to me, I was very pleased and I liked it a lot, so I wanted to include it. It was recommended to me by somebody special. So here is Inside and Out by Feist. I hope you guys have a great rest of your day, and I will see you next week on Off the Record.

0: Hello, everybody, and welcome back. My name is Sam, and you're listening to Coffee Break on Simmons Radio The Shark. I hope everyone's having such a wonderful Thursday. The weather is finally nice out right now, so I'm very happy about that. But today is a very special show. Now, this is because we have my good friend Amelia here. Hi, Amelia.
1: Hi, everyone.
0: And Amelia has so graciously offered to take us through some of her favorite songs, which I'm so excited about. So Amelia has made our list for today of the songs we're going to get into, and she's going to talk to us about how she feels about them, what they mean to her, anything significant, and I'm so excited. So Amelia, introduce yourself. Tell us a little bit about you.
1: I'm Amelia. I am a nursing student.
0: Love.
1: I'm friends with Sam.
0: I hope.
1: I love the outdoors. I rock climb, and I feel like that is very evident through my music taste. I don't listen to music very often at all, so It is interesting.
0: So these are going to be the best of the best. This is like what gets you to listen,
1: mm-hmm.
0: which is so exciting because I feel like none of these songs have ever been played on my show, and a lot of them aren't what I typically reach for. So I'm so excited to get like some different music on here today.
1: Yay. So exciting.
0: Okay, Amelia, what are we starting off with?
1: We are starting off with Orange Juice by Noah Kahan.
0: And tell us a little bit about that.
1: So this song is, I thought it would just be a great place to start off. Noah Kahan is one of my favorite artists. His songs are amazing, and I love this song because if you listen to the lyrics, it's like low-key depressing, but it's got a fun little beat. So it like, you're like, okay, and then you like don't even notice what he's singing about.
0: Perfect.
1: But it's just, I really like the song. I think that Noah Kahan has great songwriting.
0: Mm-hmm.
1: I like this song a lot.
0: Okay, perfect. Let's get into it. So we are going to start with Orange Juice by Noah Kahan. Mm-hmm.

0: That was Orange Juice by Noah Kahan. I really liked that.
1: Yeah, it's one of my favorite songs by him. He has a lot of great music. Fun fact is I think it's 2 years ago now, I dressed up as Noah Kahan for Halloween. His signature look at his concerts is to, like, Dutch braid his hair. He has pretty long hair, so he Dutch braids his hair, and oftentimes wears like overalls and stuff. I don't know, he's a very distinct style, and my hair happens to honestly kind of look like his, and so I Dutch braided my hair, and I drew a beard, and I had people coming up to me and asking for pictures because they loved my music.
2: Genuinely people's prince. You were so popular that night, and you ate, and it looked so good.
1: Hey, thank you, Sam. Yeah, that was honestly, I think the most fun I've ever had is me singing Noah Kahan.
2: And had the karaoke mic.
1: Yeah, I had a karaoke mic. I was singing it through the streets of Boston. He's big on New England, and so it was so fitting. Next up, we have another Noah Kahan song. This one is, I think, my favorite song ever, and I think it is pretty... I'll have other songs that I'm into at times, but it's pretty hard to top this song. It is just so good, and I don't know what other way to describe it, but, like, it just feels like home. And, yeah, I'm not even from there. But I don't know. It's a very comforting song that I will always love. And so this is Maine by Noah Kahan.

0: once you've had your change of heart. Cause we're no more than the fossils on Crescent Beach State Park. And we used to sing along to church bells on Sundays. And can you even hear them from the subway now? And I hope that we make you proud. Cause this town's just an ocean now.
1: I also really liked that song too.
2: Yeah, that will always be a favorite of mine. I think it is just such an amazing song. It's one of his older songs. Mm-hmm. I feel like he's grown in popularity more recently, but this is one of his older songs, and I find it so interesting because he has also said that, like, it's his favorite song of his, and I think, I could be wrong about this, but I believe he said once in an interview that he never listens to his own music except for this song.
1: Oh, really?
2: Yeah.
1: Wow.
2: But yeah, it's just, it's such a good song. I will always love it. So this next song is a song that randomly my mom told me that she liked because she saw it in a car commercial, which is so funny, but it is by Gregory Alan Isakov, who has amazing music, and like, I don't even know how to describe his music. It is just like, it's so beautiful. It's very like instrumental, and it's just like, I don't know, it's great music. So the next song is Suitcase Full of Sparks by Gregory Alan Isakov.

0: That was Suitcase Full of Sparks by Gregory Alan Isakov. You're listening to Simmons Radio The Shark. This is Coffee Break. My name is Sam, and my co-host for today is Amelia.
1: Hello.
0: And if you're just listening in, we're diving into some of Amelia's favorite songs that she thinks are really good and thinks that should be shared with you today. So I like the vibe we're going through. Amelia did say that we're amping up as we go on.
1: Mm-hmm.
0: So I'm excited for that. Amelia, tell us about the next song we're going to hear.
1: So the next song is 26 by Camp. This song was my most played song the year before.
0: Mm-hmm.
1: I would literally just turn on Spotify and listen to this song over and over. I don't know what it is about it. I mean, I love Camp. I think that they have such good music. We were just talking about how they love incorporating crazy instruments. They love a banjo. Do I love a banjo? Not necessarily, but like, I love Camp's music.
0: I gotta love banjo.
1: I don't know. Something about like, the vocals with the instruments, it's just like all their songs are so well done, and I feel like they're some of the happier songs that I listen to, more upbeat they tend to be. But 26 is to me just a very cute, comforting song. I love like the lyrics of it. Like the lyrics just stand out to me and make me so happy, and the song itself. So yeah, this is 26 by Camp.

0: That was 26 by Camp. While I was playing, Amelia and I were talking a lot about his voice, and how unique it is and how cool that is.
1: Yeah, I was saying that Camp recently was on NPR Tiny Desk Concert, and that truly made me realize, like, how unique his voice is. Because I was saying, I feel like I listen to these artists, but I don't see them perform enough. But just, like, seeing it in, like, such a natural, like, form, it was just, like, it made me realize that, like, they aren't doing anything to music. Like, he sings and he sounds like that. And he does have such a unique voice, and I really love their music. And yeah, so next up we have another song by Camp.
0: I think, I hate to say it, but it's not letting us play the next song you picked by them.
1: Is it not allowed?
0: It's saying that Spotify won't let me play it. It's like, it says, I can't play it right now. It says, not available.
1: That's okay.
0: That's so sad. Amelia was excited about that song.
1: That's okay. I just highly recommend that. Everyone goes and listens to that song, because I bet it will make you feel happier.
0: So that's Peach Fuzz.
1: Peach Fuzz by Camp. Oh, yeah. Sorry, you didn't see
0: it. Tell us about it anyway. What do you like about that song?
1: Peach Fuzz is a very upbeat song. Like, right off the bat, like, vibes are good. Like, I was saying to Sam, it kind of just, like, I'm not someone that likes to dance, but, like, it makes you want to dance. I'm like, I don't dance, but, like, it makes you want to dance. It's a very just, like, happy, upbeat song, and, like, they're so into it, mm-hmm. and then, like, I'm so into it, and it's a great song, and I really enjoy it.
0: So that's everyone's homework. Go listen to that song after this show ends.
1: Yes.
0: So we're just going to skip over to Flowers in Your Hair by the Lumineers. What can you tell us about that?
1: This song has, I don't know, it's been a very significant song in my life. I feel like I have always loved this song. I also really love the Lumineers. This song is just a classic. It's like one of their more popular songs, but it's so good. It's the right amount of, like, happy and fast and slow. My only issue with it is that it is so short.
0: I hate when artists do that. It is an extremely short song,
1: and I will never get past that. Every time I listen to it, I'm so sad it's over. But yeah. So this is Flowers in Your Hair by the Lumineers.

See, it takes a boy to live, it takes a man to pretend he was there.

0: Wow. Short song. Quite shorter than I was expecting, even though Amelia warned us that it was a short song.
1: Yeah, way too short, in my opinion. So, something interesting is that I got to see the Lumineers in concert this summer. I've only been to two concerts, NoahCon and the Lumineers, which are both such amazing concerts, and I'm so grateful to have been able to experience both of those. Both of them were at Fenway Park, too, which is so interesting and, like, such a cool concert experience. Like, the vibes are good. But
0: especially for them. Like, they just fit that vibe.
1: No, they really do. And so, yeah, it was just so fitting. But it was so cool to see the Lumineers, because I feel like even before I listened to a lot of their music, like, a lot of their songs were always very popular, and I would hear them a lot growing up. Mm-hmm. So I was still, like, very familiar with their music, and then I learned to, like, I really loved their music, like, once I started to find, like, my own music taste.
0: Right.
1: I, like, really fell in love with their music, and they just have so many good songs, and it was so cool hearing them live.
0: They're like one of those bands that even if you're not a huge fan and you don't listen to them, you know at least a few Lumineer songs.
1: Mm-hmm.
0: Like, you just do.
1: Yeah, I know. You do. And even if you think you don't, I bet you there's a song. I bet you there's a song that you know. They have so many songs, and they're all so good. So this next song is very funny to me. It is also a song by the Lumineers. It is not one of their more common songs. In fact, this song was featured on the soundtrack for the Storks movie. Have I ever watched the Storks movie? No. But do I love this song? Yeah. And so I had listened to it, and I was kind of confused when the, like, album cover on my Spotify was the Storks
0: and
1: things.
0: I'm not a Lumineers fan, but I have seen the Storks movie, and the Storks movie is a good movie, so.
1: Hey, good to know. Maybe I'll have to watch.
0: It's gotta be a good song.
1: Maybe I'll have to watch. But yeah, I was, like, very confused, but I'm like, hey, like, these characters are staring at me, but this song is, I like this song. It's very happy.
0: The babies
1: love it.
0: Are staring at you.
1: Yeah, yeah.
0: On the album.
1: It's very funny. So this is Holdin' Out by the Lumineers.

0: That was Holdin' Out by the Lumineers. You're listening to Coffee Break on Simmons Radio The Shark. My name is Sam, and I'm here with Amelia.
1: Hello.
0: And that song was really good. I don't remember, obviously, where in the movie that was, but I can imagine it's, like, towards the end. It's, like, an emotional scene where, I don't know, I honestly don't remember a ton about that movie, but I'm pretty sure that, like, the stork wanted to keep one of the babies or something. Something like that, maybe. Maybe. I don't really know. But I can imagine that in there.
1: Yeah, I know. Like I said, when I heard the song, I was like, wow, I like this song. And then I realized, like, yeah, I guess I could imagine this. Like I said, I haven't seen the Storks movie, but any, like, I don't know if it's Disney or Pixar or whatever, but some movie like that, in, like, an upbeat, happy scene. Like, yeah. I could totally imagine that song just fitting in so well. But I really like this song. It's a very, very happy song.
0: Yeah, it is.
1: So, for this next song, this is a song that I feel like I've liked for a long time. It's a very popular song, but it's just a good song. So, up next is Jackie and Wilson by Hozier.

0: another great song pick by Amelia. I listened to Hozier not a ton, but like a good amount when I was younger because my mom really liked him. But I haven't listened to a lot of his recent stuff, but his voice is just so good.
1: Yeah, like, it really is. I feel like all of his songs are just, they're so good. Mm-hmm. He is such a great voice. He's such an amazing performer. Something that is so random, but I've always found so interesting is, like, he's very tall. Uh-huh. And as a result, like, this is so random, but his music chords for his songs are apparently really hard to play because of how far apart they are.
0: Oh, because he can, like, reach them.
1: Yeah, with his, like, I don't know, like, he's, like, longer fingers or right. something. And apparently they're, like, a lot harder for other people to play. I mean, I don't play guitar, so I don't know. But I've heard that before, that, like, people tend to really struggle when it
0: seems. So he's gatekeeping.
1: Yeah, apparently.
0: He's gatekeeping for tall people.
1: Apparently. Wow. Only he can perform those songs, I guess. But he does a good job, so I guess it's allowed.
0: We'll let it slide.
1: Yeah, we'll let it slide. So this next song is also just a great song, also a more popular song, but one that I love. It is by Mountjoy, who I did get to see live when they opened for Noah Kahan at Fenway Park. So I only got to see a few of their songs, but I love their music. I think that, like, I don't know, they just have such good songs, and I feel like they're very good, like, performers. Mm-hmm. And so this next song is Sheep by Mountjoy.

0: That was Sheep by Mountjoy. Again, you're listening to Simmons Radio The Shark. This is Coffee Break. I'm Sam. I'm here with Amelia. And I think that was one of my favorites that you've picked for us today. I really liked that one.
1: Yeah, I feel like, I don't know, it's, that one is a pretty, like, well-known song, like, one of

0: love Mountjoy. They have some very, very good songs.
1: I love, like, hearing really good openers at shows.
0: I know.
1: There's so many bands that, like, start as openers or just, like, are super popular and also open. I'm like, oh my gosh, two concerts.
0: I know, like Mountjoy, right. Like, opening for Noah Kahan, like, that's a whole nother concert.
1: It is.
0: That's a whole nother concert. And then I think at the Lumineers concert I went to, I think there were two. I am forgetting who one of them was. Mm-hmm. But I think the other one was, like, Young the Giant, which is, like, another, like,
1: big... Yeah, I've heard of them.
0: Yeah, like, they're a pretty big artist. So, like, and I also do like some of their songs. So it was very interesting to hear them live too. Like, just kind of, I mean, it's expected, but like unexpected. Like, I'm getting tickets for this artist. And then it's like a nice surprise.
1: Me and my sister are trying to get Tame Impala tickets for this summer just because Joe was opening for him. So I was like, might as well, like, if we can't get tickets to see him, might as well see him open. Which is crazy that he's opening for, I don't know. It's weird to me when it's like, okay, he's going on his own tour, but he's also opening for someone on tour.
0: Yeah.
1: I guess, like,
0: booked and busy? Guess not. Booked and busy. Like, I mean, guess he has time to like, visit some other shows.
1: I feel like I always thought of openers before as just, like, super small artists that, like, couldn't get shows on their own. But now I feel like it's just transitioning to, like, it's obviously a good opportunity. Like, Zara Larsson opening for Tate McRae. Like, that really boosted her.
0: It's more like collab. Like,
1: you're right, yeah.
0: Yeah, like, just, like, another, like, feature of, like, the tour almost, it feels like.
1: Yeah.
0: But I feel like it's always such a pleasant surprise.
1: It is.
0: To, like, have them there. And then something that's happened for the two concerts that I've gone to is that they normally, at a song, like, towards the end, they, like, bring out the openers. And they, like, help perform it together.
1: Which is so cute.
0: And I don't know. It just, like, because it's also interesting to hear a different artist, like, perform a song that you're so, like, used to.
1: Yeah.
0: And I feel like they were having so much fun, like, performing up there together. And it's just, like, such a pleasant surprise.
1: And it's something you'll only hear when you go see them live at that show, which is, like, just so special.
0: I know. It really is. Yeah. So this next song is one that I don't even know this band.
1: Okay.
0: This is a song that I just like. I think I had heard it at the climbing gym. There's so many songs that are so nostalgic to me from hearing them at the climbing gym when I was younger, and I feel like a lot of them did influence, like, my current music taste, which is so interesting. And there are so many where, like, I probably couldn't even tell you the names of most of them, but I hear it and I'm like, that's an old Metro Rock song. Like, I know that song, I know every word. And there are some where it's like I hadn't heard them for a while. It's funny, I was listening to my day list a few days ago, and then one started playing and I was like, oh my gosh, I haven't heard this song in so long. And I know every word of it. It's just, like, it's so interesting and so nostalgic. And this one, I feel like this song isn't quite as nostalgic because I feel like it was more of a, like, it was played more recently, like when I was a bit older, the climbing gym. But it's still, I don't know, it's very, feels unique to me. And I like it a lot. So this song is Open Season by High Highs.

0: Well, folks, that was our last song for today. So sad, but I knew that song.
1: Yeah, I think with a lot of the songs that I know from the climbing gym, it's like, I'm not familiar with the song, I'm not familiar with the artist, but I heard it and I like it. And so, like, I don't even know how, like, popular some of them are, or, like, right. How well known. But I feel like, I don't know. Like, I was trying to remember if I've heard that on, like, social media or anything at all.
0: I think
1: so. Like that.
0: I think I've heard it on TikTok.
1: Yeah. Probably at some point. But it's a very, like, peaceful song. I like it.
0: It is.
1: Yeah. That's, I feel like, nice. It reminds me of fall, but at the same time, it reminds me of spring. Mm-hmm. And I don't know what it is. But
0: it also reminds me of summer, too.
1: Yeah.
0: It's just such a, like, yeah. It's just so nice. And I didn't, yeah. It's like you said, like, you know it until you hear it. Mm-hmm. You're like, oh. Yeah. No, this was a good ending song.
1: Yeah, nice and calm.
0: Yeah. I mean, thank you so much for coming on my show, Amelia. Well,
1: thank you so much for having me. This was so much fun. And I think, I don't know, I need to make more playlists. I need to listen to more music.
0: Well, you're great at making them, so.
1: Why, thank you.
0: Obviously, you should make more.
1: Why, thank you.
0: And this was, oh, like, all these songs are songs that I've, like, barely heard before and never heard before. And I've been liking them as we go. So,
1: oh,
0: like,
1: that makes me so happy.
0: This is perfect. Now I have more music to listen to.
1: Yeah. It was definitely a challenge because I feel like I'm a person that loves the artists that I love. Like, I will listen to all of their songs, and that's just how it is. So, this definitely was, like, a challenge, like, only choosing certain songs by certain artists, but it was, like, such a fun challenge, and I feel like, I don't know, I need to, like, revisit different things more often, and even just, like, broaden my music taste, because there's so much more out there.
0: Yeah.
1: Yeah.
0: And that's the best part about making these shows is, like you said, it's, like, you have to challenge yourself sometimes to, like, come up with what we want to play. And then it's, like, oh, wait, what was that one song that I listened to years ago that, like, I could make this playlist around? Yeah. But,
1: yeah,
0: it is so fun.
1: Mm-hmm.
0: Well, thank you all so much for listening. This has been Coffee Break on Simmons Radio The Shark. I'm Sam. This is Amelia.
1: Hello.
0: And I will see you all next week for my very final show of the year. Yeah, crazy. So, I hope everyone has a wonderful rest of their week, and I'll see you all next week.
1: Thank you for listening.
0: Bye.
1: Bye.
2: This is Simmons Radio The Shark. I'm Kalea, and this is Study Break. Welcome to the penultimate episode. Yeah, I'm really excited. So, it's the last week of classes. Next week is finals. So, I figured now would be a good time to do a What Are We Actually Studying To playlist. This episode is going to be kind of all over the place because as I was, like, looking at a lot of my study music right now in this current era, it's a lot of, like, EDM, heavy beats, fast music, which also, fun fact, a lot of my favorite artists don't produce radio edits for their songs, so I can't play all of the ones that I currently listen to, so I thought it'd be fun to kind of, like, go back and look at some of my study playlists from, like, high school and see what I was listening to then. So we're going on a journey here. We're going to start out with things that I listen to more now, so we're starting out with Pink Diamond by Charlie XCX, and as we go along, it's going to get mellower and, like, go back kind of in time for me, at least. So, yeah, we're starting out with Pink Diamond by Charlie XCX, and I hope you enjoy.

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This is Study Break, and you just heard Pink Diamond by Charlie XCX, Heavy Metal Lover by Lady Gaga, and Rush featuring Pink Panthers by Troye Sivan, and featuring Pink Panthers. Yeah, so that's like a lot of the music I've been kind of listening to recently while I've been studying. Again, okay, I've been putting Chase Icon as like the music over a lot of my Instagram posts because I've been listening to so much of her music. And her most recent album, I think it's called Icon Baby, while I've been studying, because it's just, like, good, fast pace. Like, it makes me feel like I'm in a hurry, like, I need to get this done, which is really helpful. That's why I listen to a lot of, like, loud music when I'm studying, like, loud, fast music when I'm studying. We're going to continue with that theme with the next couple songs, but first, let's talk about Charlie XCX and Troye Sivan, some of my favorite artists. Over the weekend was the SUDC Simmons University Dance Company, their spring showcase, and I went because like basically everyone in my friend group was performing, which it was really fun and is very cool to watch. And one of my favorite pieces was like very Sweat Tour inspired, so it was a lot of Troye Sivan and Charlie XCX. And every time I listen to Rush, I think about like one of my friends, I think Katie's definitely one of them. A bunch of my friends, every time they hear the song Rush, they'll text me because they know I love Troye Sivan. And like Katie will text me all the time and be like, oh my god, miss you, because she's in Italy. I'm so excited. She's coming back soon. Yeah, and it's spring. Life is so beautiful. It's been really nice out recently. I hope everyone is, you know, out and about and in the grass and enjoying the sun as much as we can. I know it's like finals, which is kind of a nightmare. And that's the point of this playlist. You should be studying right now. This is no longer a study break. It's time to get serious. It's time to be studying. I say that like I'm not going to do an episode next week during finals week, but I don't have to do anything during finals week. I feel so lucky. Something so, so fortunate about being like CS in literature is that so rarely do you have like an actual final exam. All my finals are papers, or just my classes don't have exams, which is kind of, it's so beautiful. Because I'm talking to some of my other friends and they're like, yeah, I have like, all my classes have finals next week, and the final schedule is low-key grueling sometimes. Like, I have a bunch of friends who are, like, having finals at, like, 6:30 p.m. that go until, like, 9, and I'm like, that's just sounds miserable, honestly. But I'm the lucky duck, guys, so it doesn't matter. The only thing that matters in this studio is me and what's going on with me. So, yeah. All right, what do we have up next? Up next, this is, like, still faster pace, but this feels more like freshman year of college to me. So like a little bit of like the high, what I was listening to in high school kind of influencing what was going on. I took myself way too seriously freshman year of college. I was acting like crazy things were happening and that I needed to study all the time. Me and the library were so close freshman year. Like, I was always in the library, which was kind of ridiculous because I'm thinking back on that and I'm like, I was in almost exclusively a 100 level courses. What was I doing? Like, what was requiring so, so much time? Anyways, yeah, we're going to start with 757 by 100 Gex. So I hope you enjoy.

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Yeah, so that was, like, very much so high school to me, I think. Well, okay, I've been listening to a lot of 100 Gex more recently, but that's mostly because over the summer, I saw My Chemical Romance in concert, and they were 100 Gex was opening for them, and I kind of forgot how much I enjoyed their music. So I've been getting back into that. Again, very fast-paced, good for studying, makes you feel a little rushed. Ironically, I am semi-writing something as I am doing this show, like, while the music's playing. Simply because, again, it's finals week. Have to be busy. Have to have two things going on at once, I fear. Yeah, but that's very, like, high school to me, especially Grimes. I listened to a lot of Grimes in high school, doing my work, writing my IB papers. Oh, the days. Yeah, especially Gerard Way. I haven't listened to a lot of his solo stuff recently. That was very middle school. Like, I was very into Hezen and Alien. That's the album 00's off of. Yeah. I don't know that. I feel like I don't really have that much to say about that. I don't know. Feels very high school. Grimes especially. Next we have, I don't know how to define this. This is like softer but still has lyrics. We're starting with Leve. And this is also like, I would say this is middle high school. So this is like sophomore year. But yeah, so we're going to start out with Second Best by Leve. So I hope you enjoy.

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I feel like Leve is an obvious pick. I love Leve. Very quiet, very soft. I feel like this is more music that I listen to when I'm doing readings or just reading in general, because it's not super, like, I don't know. It's not too distracting, I guess. Everyone But You always makes me very, very sleepy, because there was a period of time, I want to say like my freshman year of high school, where I would play that song to go to sleep. So I put that song on repeat and go to sleep. So I feel like I don't know what the, like, Pavlov dogs myself into believing that that's the song that I'm just going to supposed to fall asleep. Also, The Young Veins, if you recognize the voice of the lead singer and go, where do I know that voice from? It's Ryan Ross, who was originally in Panic at the Disco. After Panic at the Disco, well, not broke up, but after Ryan Ross left, him and, who was it? John Walker, created this new band, and they released one album under the name called Take a Vacation, and then I don't think they ever made anything else of that band, or released any music under that name. But yeah, it was supposed to, like, because the whole concept was that Panic at the Disco broke up over, like, creative differences, so this album kind of sounds more like Pretty Odd, which is Panic at the Disco's, like, second studio album, compared to whatever happened after that, which I think Panic at the Disco's third album was Vices and Virtues, or I don't know, something like that. I don't remember. But yeah, that song makes me very sleepy. And then Visions of Gideon is Sufjan Stevens. It's from the Call Me By Your Name soundtrack. And I used to play the entirety of the Call Me By Your Name soundtrack while I studied. Partially because, like, this guy I knew in middle school and high school, like, was in this huge group chat. And I had texted them once being like, oh, I need show and movie recommendations. Like, I'm bored. And he told me to watch Call Me By Your Name and this anime called Banana Fish, right? And I never watched either of them. I watched Call Me By Your Name eventually, but I never watched either of them. But I would listen to their soundtracks because I really enjoy their soundtracks. Which actually brings me to my next song, which is called Bluebird. It's from the Banana Fish soundtrack, which is an anime that's supposedly emotionally devastating. I never watched it. I think I might have watched, like, the first 20 minutes of the first episode, and then I gave up. I've never been particularly into anime, so I never really locked in on that journey. But I would listen to this song while I was doing, like, readings and stuff. I think the next three songs are all fully instrumental. So enjoy.

You're listening to Simmons Radio the Shark, and you just heard Bluebird, Banana Fish, Waltz number 2, Dmitri Shostakovich, and, oh my god, Chelsea's Swan Lake. So, yeah, that was when I was, like, very dramatic. I feel like that was definitely very early high school. Like, I can't focus unless I'm, you know, unless it's classical or whatever. I will say, like I said, Banana Fish was recommended to me by a friend in high school, and I simply never watched it, but I ended up listening to the soundtrack, and I really enjoyed that song. The Waltz by Dmitri Shostakovich was actually a song that I played in band, I think my junior year of high school, and I'm, like, actually really terrible at sight reading. So whenever we'd be given our, like, music for whatever we were playing next, I would, like, look it up and listen to it, because I truly cannot sight read. Like, it's so bad. So that's what I would do. And then Swan Lake, I had a playlist that was, like, that I found on, like, Spotify that was, like, oh, like, studying, like, a villain. And it was, like, classical music that was a little villainous, and I really enjoyed listening to that while I would read books. So at the end of the day, that's truly just me being dramatic. Yeah, I feel like this is a very odd and eclectic playlist I've had, but I hope everyone enjoyed it. I mean, this is the second to last episode of Study Break that I will be on. I think Sophie's my co-host. She's not here because she's studying abroad in England, but she's coming back soon, actually, which is very exciting. Yeah, I'm assuming she's going to continue this show in fall, but this is the second to last episode with me in it, so I know, cry tears of sadness and sorrow. It's really sad. I'm excited. That means I'm graduating, so get hype. Next week, I'm trying to decide. I think that next week's theme is going to be like a walk through the past 3 years at Simmons. Granted, I didn't even start this show until last year. We started last year in the spring, which I'm so happy. This has brought me so much joy. Like, I don't know, it's very fun to just kind of yap into the void and play music for, like, the four people who are listening to this. Yeah. I don't know. I don't really have any great, super amazing, wonderful closing words. We do have one more song, because I honestly didn't really know where to fit this in to the rest of the playlist, because the rest of the playlist was, like, well, as you know, was very odd and a little eclectic and a little random. But yeah, I'm trying to think of what else. Yeah, penultimate episode. Very sad. The second last time I'll be in this studio talking to no one. I am very excited for Sophie to continue, for

Sophie to come back in soon. I think she's coming back on Friday. Don't know if that's true. Don't remember what people told me. But it's very exciting to see her again. Very exciting for her to be on the show again. It's crazy, though, because initially the whole plan for this was that we were co-hosting and we were like, oh, it's fine, because, you know, in her senior year and when I was supposedly going to do the masters, then we would be back to co-hosting. But that is no longer the dream, I fear. Anyways, the very last song of this playlist is Cherry Colored Funk by the Cocteau Twins. The Cocteau Twins have a lot of really good music. None of it I can quite understand ever what they're saying, which I do think is part of the appeal at the end of the day. Yeah, I really enjoy it. This is the part of the reason I would listen to this while I was studying is because you cannot understand a single word they're saying. So there's no way for you to truly get distracted in the sense that you're singing along. However, you can end up distracted trying really hard to focus and figure out what they're saying. So that is a pitfall of, you know, listening to them. But at the end of the day, you know, there is night. And, you know, my truth is that when I'm studying, if I want to be distracted, I will find something to get distracted on. I actually cannot study with anyone else because I will start talking to you because I do not want to do my work. So, you know, I am sort of the worst person to ever try to work with. But yeah, that's it for the studying episode. We'll play Cherry Colored Funk. I hope everyone enjoyed this episode. I hope you got your work done. I know I certainly did not. But yeah, Cherry Colored Funk, Cocteau Twins. Enjoy.

0: 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That was Cherry Blossom Girl by Air. I am Lola. I'm here with my co-host Maya.
1: Hi.
0: This is our second episode. We're very excited to be here. We have a really great set this week, I think. I'm very proud of it. Maya's very proud of it. We hope you enjoy. Next up,
2: well, if we could go back, we were listening to Cherry Blossom Girl by Air. I think you said that. Mm-hmm. That's my, like, one of my picks for the week. I don't know. I've really been enjoying Air as an artist this week. Like, I feel like the springtime kind of makes me come back to their music sometimes, which is kind of weird. But I think especially, like, walking around Boston, it's a good soundtrack to have. But next up, we have Love Me, Please Love Me by Poison Girlfriend. I don't actually know the song. This is one of Lola's picks, but I'm excited to hear it.
0: It's good, I promise.
2: This is Simmons the Shark, and this is Secret Garden.

0: Hello, you are listening to Secret Garden Radio on Simmons Radio, The Shark. I am Lola. I'm here with my co-host, Maya.
1: Hello.
0: You just heard Love Me, Please Love Me from Poison Girlfriend, Sea Lion by Feist. Sorry. Sobaki Space Station by Slow Dive. I was really excited to add that Slow Dive song in there because actually three of my picks, the last three of those were mine. But Maya Loki put me on to
1: Feist.
0: I've been rehearsing it.
1: I know that you kind of, did you discover or rediscover Feist after watching Heated Rivalry is my question.
0: The answer is discovered, and I will give a shout out to my friend back home, Lucien. We watched Heated Rivalry together. Sorry to all my family members watching, it's a little embarrassing. Not watching, listening. But I remember, like, the music nerd I am halfway through, focusing on nothing else. I'm like, this soundtrack is amazing. So I listened to that album, the Feist album, and then we talked about it. That was, like, one of the first things we talked about.
1: I don't know. I think it's funny that people are coming back around to Feist because I feel like I grew up on it. Like, I was looking through my mom's old CDs the other day, and they're dated, which is kind of nice. So it's, like, April 2008, and half the CD is this Feist album specifically. And so I think it's funny, like, this is stuff that I grew up on that's come back around. And I, like, in the most not, like, I am so much different way that I possibly can't, like, I don't know, it's nice to see it come around again. Yeah. I don't know, I like, it's kind of like, I don't know what the word would be, it reminds me of, like, the Zooey Deschanel, like, twee music era.
0: Yes, millennial optimism, TikTok buzzword.
1: Yes, I don't know, I've been enjoying that a lot more lately. I think I like the optimism, I guess. I don't know, it's a better vibe. I also think it's just, like, a rejection of music right now, which we were just talking about. But yeah, it's okay. Music now is great. I just prefer millennial optimism, I guess.
0: Yeah, Maya sent me, we were exchanging, like, our listens of the day the other day when I was on my way to class, and Maya sent me, like, her cue, and I'm like, this is literally, like, that, like, the definition of, like, the millennial optimism indie rock.
1: I'm trying to remember what was on it. It was Ingrid Michaelson and the Plain White Tees, which, again, like, nothing wrong with it. I think, like, again, in the most not, like, I don't know what the word is. Like, I'm not, like, other girls' way. Like, no, my family used to play SingStar, which is a karaoke game all the time, and this is just, like, the music that was on it, because, you know, that's when the game is from, is when all these songs were coming out and all this stuff was popular. So that's what I have been choosing to listen to lately. I don't know.
0: It's okay. You're a real karaoke queen. Maya's serious about karaoke. She plays, like, this competitive online karaoke game.
1: Okay, just because you don't know what SingStar is doesn't mean that I'm, like, a serious competitive player. It's just a karaoke game that happens to, like, score how well you do.
0: Dude, it's crazy. Okay, so anyways, up next, you will be hearing Kiss Them For Me by Susie and the Banshees. This is one of my favorite songs of all time. I am very excited to play it because I like hearing things play from the big monitor that I like. I'm like, oh, this song's so good. Anyways, enjoy.
1: And this is Simmons the Shark Radio, and we are Secret Garden.

0: Hello, you're listening to Secret Garden Radio on Simmons the Shark Radio. I am Lola. I'm here with my co-host, Maya.
1: Hello.
0: You just heard Kiss Them For Me by Susie and the Banshees, Seasons in the Sun from Black Box Recorder, and In the Kingdom from Mazzy Star.
2: The last two were my picks. The first one, which you already talked about, was your pick. Again, not one I've listened to often. Black Box Recorder is not an artist I listened to a lot before, but, like, you know when you make a playlist on whatever music app you're using and it gives you, like, the recommendations? That's how it ended up on my playlist. Because I was listening to Air and then Black Box Recorder got recommended. Child Psychology is my favorite song, but it's a little bit interesting because it's kind of just a story with music behind it. Like, she's talking more than she's singing. But
0: which are my favorite songs. I'm really into that. I don't know if we've talked about this before. First time live raw conversation with Maya. I do really love Child Psychology because I'm really into, like, that spoken word kind of. I mean, it's kind of reminiscent. It's, like, a more depressing version of, like, Good Morning Captain by Slint, which is probably in my top, like, 30 songs of all time. So, yeah, no, I think that was Divine Intervention because I think it fit in our set really well. No, I was really excited to see Seasons in the Sun on there because I hadn't listened to that song in, like, 80 years. And I really like the Nirvana cover of it. So, pretty exciting.
2: Yes, and I just got confused because the Mazzy Star album is Seasons of Your Day, and I thought that's what you were talking about, and then I lost my train of thought that I had, but
0: no,
2: Mazzy Star. Thoughts on Mazzy Star.
0: Love Mazzy Star. Everyone, tune in. Oh, also, there was something. I'm sorry, that was probably really loud for everyone. Something I want to say that I told Maya I was going to say on air. I want to point out there's two chairs at the desk in the studio. There's one that is right behind the board, and then there's one that is not behind the board. Maya is behind the board. Maya's chair has armrests. My chair does not have armrests, so every time I lean to go back, so everyone doesn't hear me breathing and laughing, I almost fall out of my chair because there's no armrest to hold me up, and my arms just flail.
2: I would like to also say, though, that I offered my chair with the armrests, and also that I think it's behind the board for a reason because you're doing a bunch of stuff, but again, you can have the chair with the armrests if you really want it.
0: No, I'm gonna let Maya have it.
2: That's
0: I'm
2: so
0: talking
2: kind.
0: I don't know why I'm talking to you and referring to you.
2: I mean,
0: it's
2: sense.
0: Been kind of a long day. I want to point out that we air 6 p.m. on Fridays, so anyways, we won't hold you for too long.
2: We'll hold you for exactly an hour.
0: Yep.
2: As so, we're scheduled to do.
0: As we're scheduled, as we're forced to be here. We didn't want to do this. Someone forced us. Just kidding. So next up, you'll be hearing Plain Song by The Cure. To quote Robert Smith in South Park, Disintegration is the best album ever. Sorry, no, that was actually Kyle who said that in South Park. I love that episode.
2: South Park references mixed up. My dad would be so disappointed in you.
0: I'd be disappointed in myself because that is low-key my favorite South Park episode. When Robert Smith comes to save them from Barbra Streisand. I do not agree with the portrayal of Barbra Streisand, though. Real ones know I'm a Barbra fangirl. But, yeah, no, I'm really excited to play something off of Disintegration because I actually do believe it is one of the best albums ever. So, enjoy.
2: And this is, what did we decide it is? Simmons the Shark Radio or the Shark Radio Simmons?
0: No, it's Simmons the Shark Radio. We got confused because everyone else says Simmons Radio the Shark, I think because the show is called The Shark, but that's too confusing for us, so we're going to keep saying Simmons the Shark Radio. For anyone on the e-board listening, we're sorry, but me and Maya are going to do it our way.
2: Well, it's the Shark Radio at Simmons.
0: Exactly.
2: If that makes it better. But anyways, so, this we're is Secret Garden radio. On the Shark Radio at Simmons University in Boston, Massachusetts.
0: Yep. And we're Maya and Lola. Enjoy The Cure.

0: Hello, you're listening to Secret Garden Radio on Simmons the Shark Radio. I am Lola. I'm here with my co-host, Maya.
1: Hello.
0: You just heard Plain Song by The Cure and Fro-Fro Foxes and Midsummer Fires. I had to make sure I'm getting that right. By Cocteau Twins. I would like to shout out Maya. I did not pick the Cocteau Twins song, but it is one of my favorite songs ever. It's probably my favorite Cocteau Twins song, so I feel like we have some kind of psychological connection.
1: I mean, to be fair, I think it is one of their most popular.
0: Okay, so you're calling me basic.
1: No, that's not true because I picked it. I'm just saying that, actually, it's not one of their most popular. I'm so lying. I was going to play a different one, and that's the one I'm thinking of now. No, I mean, this one is popular.
0: Yeah.
1: But the Cocteau Twins is, in general, not that it matters. I'm just saying, like, it made sense in this vibe, I think, more than some of the other ones. There's not a Cocteau Twins song that I don't like, though. I used to not like them, actually.
0: Really?
1: Yeah, I didn't like that. I couldn't understand what they were saying. But then sometimes, you know, you learn that maybe music isn't all about the lyrics all the time.
0: No, it's true. I kind of used to have that sentiment back when my band used to play with Screamo bands before I got super duper into Screamo. Some more right there. And then we started experimenting with that kind of sound where you couldn't understand anything I was saying. And I'm like, wait, I like this. So, I don't know. I kind of feel connected to a lot of shoegaze because of that, because it's the same kind of concept. So, also, me and Maya have an announcement about next episode.
1: We do?
0: Yeah. Do you remember what we were going to say?
1: No.
0: Okay, I'll say it. After we were talking about...
1: Oh, you're just talking about... No, Feist.
0: Feist.
1: You're talking about... the theme.
0: Yes.
1: When you said announcement, I thought something was happening.
0: Yeah, no, it's not happening. We're not playing next week.
1: Oh, okay. No, you're just talking about a theme that we have vaguely decided on.
0: We decided on it and we're committed. So, can you talk about it? Because it was your idea.
1: This was not my idea.
0: Yes, it was.
1: No, it wasn't. Having it as a show was not my idea.
0: Okay.
1: The general vibe came from what I was talking about earlier, which was the term millennial optimism, which is like, I mean, it's not like a
0: it's
1: real
0: not
1: term,
0: real.
1: But it's okay. It's just like, I don't know. It's a mashup of other genres from the 2000 to 2015, I think I would say. So you want to do next week, you want to do millennial optimism week to end
0: yes.
1: out our show April 10th, I think
0: April
1: is the
0: 10th.
1: Date.
0: I think it is. That's also is one of my very good friend's birthdays, so it's funny.
1: Exciting.
0: I know it is exciting. Happy birthday, everyone, ever. yeah, so next week we're getting real New Girl, we're getting real Zooey Deschanel, we're getting real...
1: What else
0: was popular?
1: I don't know. I just think of, like, the flannels around the waist and those like hats with the giant brims.
0: Yes. That's how we should dress next week, even though no one can see us.
1: I don't think I own any of those pieces of clothing.
0: You don't want a flannel?
1: I don't have one here.
0: That's shocking.
1: Wow. Thanks. I have Doc Martens. That's kind of the extent of my millennial optimism wardrobe here, I would say. I could probably find, you know, an old boho style elephant necklace, maybe an owl.
0: My mom, shout out to my mom, she was low-key like twee queen late 2000s, like
1: twee, that's the word
0: twee.
1: I was looking for, thank you.
0: Yeah, shout out twee.
1: I have a tweed skirt. I'd show up in a tweed skater skirt if that's really what you want, with
0: yeah.
1: like the mid calf like light brown boots, you know, like different, it's like higher. She's wearing mid-calf brown boots and I'm trying to explain that they're actually very different, but it's okay.
0: No, they are very different. I understand the vibe, don't worry. I feel like maybe I should have saved the skirt for next week then. I'm wearing some visual context. I'm wearing a red skirt with apples and pears on them.
1: Because that's so millennial optimism.
0: Yeah.
1: Apples and pears.
0: Guys, me and Maya don't know. I want to clarify. Me and Maya don't know what this means. We don't have double-digit screen time. I don't know what this means.
1: This means the music from the era in which Obama was the president.
0: Okay. Yeah, but people are also using it to describe fashion, and I'm getting confused about it because I don't understand. First of all, I don't really think I understand fashion. I need to make this quick because we need to play our last song. there's no one after us, so it's okay. But, no, I don't think I really understand a lot of the internet, not to sound like someone's granny. I don't understand a lot of the internet buzzwords that I'll hear people use. Like, I've heard people use them on campus, too, and I'm like, I don't know what you're talking about. They'll be like, my outfit is so, like, early 2010s Katy Perry, New Girl, optimistic.
1: See, like 2010s Katy Perry and New Girl are on two, like, different spectrums for me. When I think 2010s Katy Perry, I'm thinking, like, when she performed at the Super Bowl and her, like, very camp music videos. I'm not thinking of Zooey Deschanel.
0: I know. I miss Katy Perry when she was,
1: when she was cool.
0: When she was bisexual, yeah.
1: Yeah, that's also fair.
0: That was
1: allegedly.
0: Awesome. Allegedly. Lady Gaga said she didn't believe it, so who are we believing in this situation?
1: I don't know. Probably Lady Gaga, to be honest. I don't know. I would go Lady Gaga over, but
0: Gaga any day. Really, honestly, before we close out the semester, Maya, can we have like a solid pop set? Because I need to play some Gaga.
1: Like Y2K. You're going to the club, but not for club music. You're going to the club for like when they're trying to. I know this only because I keep getting ads for it. The like Y2K 18 plus nightclub things in Boston, where it's like retro throwback, except it's just like Katy Perry and Taylor Swift.
0: Okay, yeah, and then like I keep seeing ads for those in my neighborhood. They do that, and then all they play is like Frost Children and like whoever else is popular right now.
1: Right now, for Y2K throwbacks.
0: Yeah. Guys, I don't know. This is a separate conversation me and Maya need to have off mic because we're on the last 2 minutes and we need to play our millennial optimism Obama era teaser.
1: Or teaser?
0: Yeah, that's the last song we picked. Or you picked. You picked it. Maya picked this.
1: I feel like that. Yeah, I did pick it. You know what? I'm going to own it. It's fine.
0: Own it. Own up.
1: this has been Secret Garden on Simmons the Shark Radio.
0: Yes.
1: We're ending out today with The Way I Am by Ingrid Michaelson, because this was the first song that came up on my quote-unquote millennial optimism queue, so. Yeah. All right.
0: Thanks for listening, guys. This is our last song. Me and Maya hope that we've been entertaining for you guys, like your court jesters.
1: I think that's a really accurate way to describe us, actually.
0: And we'll see you next week.
1: Bye.

I stay, I live.

Welcome to the ninth episode of the third season of Off the Record here on Simmons Radio The Shark. I'm your host, Maddie, and this episode is all about the music that I have been consuming and listening to the past couple of weeks. I know that we missed last week, and I'm very sorry for that, but that just means that we are stacked in episodes, and I already have next week's episode ready, so I'm very excited to share it with you next week. There's a good mix of a little bit of everything in today's set. We're going to start with some electronic, a little bit of upbeat music first to get us started. So here are, I'm going to throw three songs your way. Here's Cloud 10 by CC Natalie, Feel the Real by FC UKers, and Charming by Cobra.

You just heard Cloud 10 by CC Natalie, Feel the Real by FCUKers, and Charming by Cobra. And to start us off this morning, or not this morning, but this afternoon, I think I forgot to mention our very first song was called Sometimes I Believe in God, Sometimes I Believe in Me by Bass Victim. But yeah, I've been almost exclusively listening to CC Natalie and FCUKers for the entirety of April so far because, well, CC Natalie just dropped a new single, I think yesterday, and it's pretty good. It's called Domino, or Dominoes, I'm not sure. Very good. But FCUKers just dropped an album. I'm going to talk about it more next episode because next episode is kind of like club music themed. So I'm going to play some of more of them for you guys. But very, very great album. It's called O, and I would recommend it for you all. But Feel the Real is my current favorite song off of that album. So I really recommend it for all of you guys. And like I said, I already have next week's episode ready, and you'll be hearing a lot more from all three of these artists next week. This has been definitely the year of my electronic upbeat music phase, which is honestly quite the refresher from like the Phoebe Bridgers, Cigarettes After Sex type of music that I would listen to religiously in high school. So at least I'm doing a little bit better there. But going into our next two songs, I have a new favorite of mine that I'm excited to share with you. Here is Buy Me a Car by Presley Regeer and Jelly by Sports.

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I'm your host, Maddie, and you just heard By Me a Car by Presley Regeer and Sports, or by Jelly by Sports. Sorry, I'm trying to up my volume so I can hear what I'm saying. There we go. Presley is a recent favorite of mine, and he actually has an album coming out later this month that I'm very excited for him to drop so I can talk to you guys about it, because I will still have a show by then. I love when people drop music while I'm still in school, because I'm graduating soon and I'm so scared. The song that you just heard, Buy Me a Car, reminds me a lot of The Neighborhood, who actually was just in Detroit, or not in Detroit, we're not in Michigan anymore, who's just in Boston yesterday, and I wanted to go see them so bad, but their tickets were so much. It was like $150. It was at TD Garden. I'm not spending $150 for nosebleeds at TD Garden. I'm sorry. I just cannot. I will not do it. But yeah, I'm very sad that I couldn't see them, but I'm hoping soon I will be able to. Coming up next, I have two more favorites of mine, I shall say. Tractor Beam by Snail Mail and Undo by the 1975.

Welcome back. You're listening to Off the Record on Simmons Radio The Shark, and you just heard Soul by Turnstile. Nope, that's not what you heard. You just heard Tractor Beam by Snail Mail and Undo by the 1975. I try my best here on Off the Record to not repeat any songs too much because I feel like my music taste is kind of always the same, and this show has helped me evolve it and expand and listen to things that maybe I normally wouldn't listen to. And that's kind of what I've been pushing myself to do with this show. So I've tried not to repeat songs for that purpose, but I have repeated a few songs, and Undo is now one of the few that I have repeated because I know for a fact that I have played that song at least once before because I love it so much. But when trying to choose songs for this episode, I wanted them all to be songs that have been really heavy in my recent rotation, and Undo has been up there. So I was like, it would not be fair to not include it. So I had to include it. So I hope you will forgive me for the repeat song. But a few episodes ago, I actually talked about Snail Mail and her new album called Ricochet, which has now been out for a couple weeks, and Tractor Beam, which is one of the songs that you just heard, was one of the new songs on that album, and I think it's the biggest one now. Like, it's the one that's kind of blowing up the most and getting the most attention, and I'm very excited to... I haven't listened to the whole record. I've listened to about half of it, so I'm very excited to go back in and finish it, but from what I've heard so far, it is great. Going off on a different vibe for our next two songs, I have the song that I introduced the other songs with. Here is Soul by Turnstile and The Way I Feel by Basement. I hope you guys enjoy.

Welcome back. You're listening to Off the Record on Simmons Radio The Shark, and you just heard Soul by Turnstile and The Way I Feel by Basement, two of my favorite little bands there. I re-listened to the Never Enough album by Turnstile, which is the album that Soul is on, at least once or twice a month. It's probably their best piece of work, in my opinion, and I could not be happier that they are finally getting their flowers, they're headlining their festivals, they're doing all the things that I really hope that they would do, because they are one of the best bands out there, in my opinion, at the moment. And Soul is one of the standout tracks on that record for me right now, and I've been going back to it a lot lately. But thank you all for tuning into this episode. I know it's kind of another shorter one today, but next week's episode is all planned out, and it's probably also going to be shorter, but it's going to be really fun. So I'm really excited to play you guys some upbeat, fun music. And yeah, I've been going to Club Cafe a lot, so I guess that's why I've been listening to so much. So yeah, I don't have anything else to say, I guess. So I'm going to close this out with our very last song. This is a song by Feist, who is the same artist who made My Moon, My Man, which is a very popular song right now because of Heated Rivalry. And yeah, this is another song. I haven't really delved into any of their other works, so when somebody recommended this song to me, I was very pleased and I liked it a lot, so I wanted to include it. It was recommended to me by somebody special. So here is Inside and Out by Feist. I hope you guys have a great rest of your day, and I will see you next week on Off the Record.

0: Hello, everybody, and welcome back. My name is Sam, and you're listening to Coffee Break on Simmons Radio The Shark. I hope everyone's having such a wonderful Thursday. The weather is finally nice out right now, so I'm very happy about that. But today is a very special show. Now, this is because we have my good friend Amelia here. Hi, Amelia.
1: Hi, everyone.
0: And Amelia has so graciously offered to take us through some of her favorite songs, which I'm so excited about. So Amelia has made our list for today of the songs we're going to get into, and she's going to talk to us about how she feels about them, what they mean to her, anything significant, and I'm so excited. So Amelia, introduce yourself. Tell us a little bit about you.
1: I'm Amelia. I am a nursing student.
0: Love.
1: I'm friends with Sam.
0: I hope.
1: I love the outdoors. I rock climb, and I feel like that is very evident through my music taste. I don't listen to music very often at all, so it is interesting.
0: So these are going to be the best of the best. This is like what gets you to listen,
1: mm-hmm.
0: which is so exciting because I feel like none of these songs have ever been played on my show, and a lot of them aren't what I typically reach for. So I'm so excited to get like some different music on here today.
1: Yay, so exciting.
0: Okay, Amelia, what are we starting off with?
1: We are starting off with Orange Juice by Noah Kahan.
0: And tell us a little bit about that.
1: So this song is, I thought it would just be a great place to start off. Noah Kahan is one of my favorite artists. His songs are amazing, and I love this song because if you listen to the lyrics, it's like low-key depressing, but it's got a fun little beat. So it like, you're like, okay, and then you like don't even notice what he's singing about.
0: Perfect.
1: But it's just, I really like the song. I think that Noah Kahan has great songwriting.
0: Mm-hmm.
1: I like this song a lot.
0: Okay, perfect. Let's get into it. So we are going to start with Orange Juice by Noah Kahan. Mm-hmm.

0: my favorite songs by him. He has a lot of great music. Fun fact is I actually, I think it's 2 years ago now, I dressed up as Noah Kahn for Halloween. His signature look at his concerts is to, like, Dutch braid his hair. He has pretty long hair, so he Dutch braids his hair, and oftentimes wears like overalls and stuff. I don't know, he's a very distinct style, and my hair happens to honestly kind of look like his, and so I Dutch braided my hair, and I drew a beard, and I had people coming up to me and asking for pictures because they loved my music.
1: Genuinely people's prince. You were so popular that night, and you ate, and it looked so good.
0: Hey, thank you, Sam. Yeah, that was honestly, I think the most fun I've ever had is me singing No Gone.
1: And had the karaoke mic.
0: Yeah, I had a karaoke mic. I was singing it through the streets of Boston. He's big on New England, and so it was so fitting. Next up, we have another Noah Kahn song. This one is, I think, my favorite song ever, and I think it is pretty, I'll have other songs that I'm into at times, but it's pretty hard to top this song. It is just so good, and I don't know what other way to describe it, but, like, it just feels like home, and, yeah, I'm not even from there, but I don't know. It's a very comforting song that I will always love. And so this is Maine by Noah Kahn.

0: once you've had your change of heart. Cause we're no more than the fossils on Crescent Beach State Park. And we used to sing along to church bells on Sundays. And can you even hear them from the subway now? And I hope that we make you proud. Cause this town's just an ocean now.
1: I also really liked that song too.
2: Yeah, that will always be a favorite of mine. I think it is just such an amazing song. It's one of his older songs. Mm-hmm. I feel like he's grown in popularity more recently. But this is one of his older songs. And I find it so interesting because he has also said that, like, it's his favorite song of his. And I think, I could be wrong about this, but I believe he said once in an interview that he never listens to his own music except for this song.
1: Oh, really?
2: Yeah.
1: Wow.
2: But yeah, it's just, it's such a good song. I will always love it. So this next song is a song that randomly my mom told me that she liked because she saw it in a car commercial, which is so funny. But it is by Gregory Alan Isakov, who has amazing music, and like, I don't even know how to describe his music. It is just like, it's so beautiful. It's very like instrumental, and it's just like, I don't know, it's great music. So the next song is Suitcase Full of Sparks by Gregory Alan Isakov.

0: That was Suitcase Full of Sparks by Gregory Alan Isakov. You're listening to Simmons Radio The Shark. This is Coffee Break. My name is Sam, and my co-host for today is Amelia.
1: Hello.
0: And if you're just listening in, we're diving into some of Amelia's favorite songs, songs that she thinks are really good and thinks that should be shared with you today. So I like the vibe we're going through. Amelia did say that we're amping up as we go on.
1: Mm-hmm.
0: So I'm excited for that. Amelia, tell us about the next song we're going to hear.
1: So the next song is 26 by Camp. This song was my most played song. I think not this past year, but the year before.
0: Mm-hmm.
1: I would literally just turn on Spotify and listen to this song over and over. I don't know what it is about it. I mean, I love Camp. I think that they have such good music. We were just talking about how they love incorporating crazy instruments. They love a banjo. Do I love a banjo? Not necessarily, but like, I love Camp's music.
0: I gotta love a banjo.
1: I don't know. Something about like, the vocals with the instruments, it's just like, all their songs are so well done, and I feel like they're some of the happier songs that I listen to, more upbeat they tend to be. But 26 is, to me, just a very cute, comforting song. I love, like, the lyrics of it. Like, the lyrics just stand out to me and make me so happy, and the song itself. So, yeah, this is 26 by Camp.

0: That was 26 by Camp. While I was playing, Amelia and I were talking a lot about his voice, and how unique it is, and how cool that is.
1: Yeah, I was saying that Camp recently was on NPR Tiny Desk Concert, and that truly made me realize, like, how unique his voice is. Because I was saying, I feel like I listen to these artists, but I don't see them perform enough. But just, like, seeing it in, like, such a natural, like, form, it was just, like, it made me realize that, like, they aren't doing anything to music. Like, he sings and he sounds like that. And he does have such a unique voice, and I really love their music. And yeah, so next up we have another song by Camp.
0: I think, I hate to say it, but it's not letting us play the next song you picked by them.
1: Is it not allowed?
0: It's saying that Spotify won't let me play it. It's like, it says, I can't play it right now. It says, not available.
1: That's okay.
0: That's so sad. Amelia was excited about that song.
1: That's okay. I just highly recommend that. Everyone goes and listens to that song, because I bet it will make you feel happier.
0: So that's Peach Fuzz.
1: Peach Fuzz by Camp. Oh, yeah. Sorry, I didn't say
0: that. Tell us about it anyway. What do you like about that song?
1: Peach Fuzz is a very upbeat song. Like, right off the bat, like, vibes are good. Like, I was saying to Sam, it kind of just, like, I'm not someone that likes to dance, but, like, it makes you want to dance. I'm like, I don't dance, but, like, it makes you want to dance. It's a very just, like, happy, upbeat song, and, like, they're so into it, mm-hmm. and then, like, I'm so into it, and it's a great song, and I really enjoy it.
0: So that's everyone's homework. Go listen to that song after this show ends.
1: Yes.
0: So we're just going to skip over to Flowers in Your Hair by the Lumineers. What can you tell us about that?
1: This song has, I don't know, it's been a very significant song in my life. I feel like I have always loved this song. I also really love the Lumineers. This song is just a classic. It's like one of their more popular songs, but it's so good. It's the right amount of, like, happy and fast and slow. My only issue with it is that it is so short.
0: I hate when artists do that. It is an extremely short song,
1: and I will never get past that. Every time I listen to it, I'm so sad it's over. But yeah. So this is Flowers in Your Hair by the Lumineers.

See, it takes a boy to live, it takes a man to pretend he was there. So then we grew a little and knew a lot.

0: Wow. Short song. Quite shorter than I was expecting, even though Amelia warned us that it was a short song.
1: Yeah, way too short, in my opinion. So, something interesting is that I got to see the Lumineers in concert this summer. I've only been to two concerts, NoahCon and the Lumineers, which are both such amazing concerts, and I'm so grateful to have been able to experience both of those. Both of them were at Fenway Park, too, which is so interesting and, like, such a cool concert experience. Like, the vibes are good. But
0: especially for them, like, they just fit that vibe.
1: No, they really do. And so, yeah, it was just so fitting. But it was so cool to see the Lumineers, because I feel like even before I listened to a lot of their music, like, a lot of their songs were always very popular, and I would hear them a lot growing up. So I was still, like, very familiar with their music, and then I learned to, like, I really loved their music, like, once I started to find, like, my own music taste.
0: Right.
1: I, like, really fell in love with their music, and they just have so many good songs, and it was so cool hearing them live.
0: They're, like, one of those bands that even if you're not a huge fan and you don't listen to them, you know at least a few Lumineer songs. Like, you just do.
1: Yeah, I know. You do. And even if you think you don't, I bet you there's a song. I bet you there's a song that you know. They have so many songs, and they're all so good. So this next song is very funny to me. It is also a song by the Lumineers. It is not one of their more common songs. In fact, this song was featured on the soundtrack for the Storks movie. Have I ever watched the Storks movie? No. But do I love this song? Yeah. And so I had listened to it, and I was kind of confused when the, like, album cover on my Spotify was the Storks
0: and
1: things.
0: I'm not a Lumineers fan, but I have seen the Storks movie, and the Storks movie is a good movie, so.
1: Hey, good to know. Maybe I'll have to watch.
0: It's gotta be a good song.
1: Maybe I'll have to watch. But yeah, I was, like, very confused, but I'm like, hey, like, these characters are staring at me, but this song is, I like this song. It's very happy.
0: The babies
1: love it.
0: Are staring at you.
1: Yeah, yeah.
0: On the album.
1: It's very funny. So this is Holdin' Out by the Lumineers.

0: That was Holding Out by the Lumineers. You're listening to Coffee Break on Simmons Radio The Shark. My name is Sam, and I'm here with Amelia.
1: Hello.
0: And that song was really good. I don't remember, obviously, where in the movie that was, but I can imagine it's, like, towards the end. It's, like, an emotional scene where, I don't know, I honestly don't remember a ton about that movie, but I'm pretty sure that, like, the stork wanted to keep one of the babies or something. Something like that, maybe. Maybe. I don't really know. But I can imagine that in there.
1: Yeah, I know. Like I said, when I heard the song, I was like, wow, I like this song. And then I realized, like, yeah, I guess I could imagine this. Like I said, I haven't seen the Storks movie, but any, like, I don't know if it's Disney or Pixar or whatever, but some movie like that, in, like, an upbeat, happy scene. Like, yeah. I could totally imagine that song just fitting in so well. But I really like this song. It's a very, very happy song.
0: Yeah, it is.
1: So, for this next song, this is a song that I feel like I've liked for a long time. It's a very popular song, but it's just a good song. So, up next is Jackie and Wilson by Hozier.

0: another great song pick by Amelia. I listened to Hozier not a ton, but like a good amount when I was younger because my mom really liked him. But I haven't listened to a lot of his recent stuff, but his voice is just so good.
1: Yeah, like, it really is. I feel like all of his songs are just, they're so good. Mm-hmm. He's like, he is such a great voice. He's such an amazing performer. Something that is so random, but I've always found so interesting is, like, he's very tall. Uh-huh. And as a result, like, this is so random, but his music chords for his songs are apparently really hard to play because of how far apart they are.
0: Oh, because he can, like, reach them.
1: Yeah, with his, like, I don't know, like, his, like, longer fingers, right, or something. And apparently they're, like, a lot harder for other people to play. I mean, I don't play guitar, so I don't know. But I've heard that before, that, like, people tend to really struggle when it
0: seems. So he's gatekeeping.
1: Yeah, apparently.
0: He's gatekeeping for tall people.
1: Apparently. Wow. Only he can perform those songs, I guess. That's, but funny. He does a good job, so I guess it's allowed.
0: We'll let it slide.
1: Yeah, we'll let it slide. So this next song is also just a great song, also a more popular song, but one that I love. It is by Mountjoy, who I did get to see live when they opened for Noah Kahan at Fenway Park. So I only got to see a few of their songs, but I love their music. I think that, like, I don't know, they just have such good songs, and I feel like they're very good, like, performers. Mm-hmm. And so this next song is Sheep by Mountjoy.

0: That was Sheep by Mountjoy. Again, you're listening to Simmons Radio The Shark. This is Coffee Break. I'm Sam. I'm here with Amelia. And I think that was one of my favorites that you've picked for us today. I really liked that one.
1: Yeah, I feel like, I don't know, it's, that one is a pretty, like, well-known song. Like, one of their more popular songs, mm-hmm. I feel like. But I don't know. I love just like the vibes of their music.
0: Yeah.
1: And I think that their songs feel like very passionate.
0: Yeah.
1: And I don't know. I really like their music a lot. And like I said, it was a more popular one. Like I think you mentioned, like, you asked if you had heard it on TikTok before, which probably.
0: I don't think I have. I genuinely don't think I've ever heard that song before.
1: Oh, really?
0: But I really liked it.
1: Yeah. Love Mountjoy. They have some very, very good songs.
0: I love, like, hearing really good openers at shows.
1: I know.
0: There's so many bands that, like, start as openers or just, like, are super popular and also open. I'm like, oh, my gosh, two concerts.
1: I know. Like Mountjoy.
0: Right.
1: Like, opening for Noah Kahan, like, that's a whole nother concert.
0: It is.
1: That's a whole nother concert. And then I think at the Lumineers concert I went to, I think there were two. I am forgetting who one of them was.
0: Mm-hmm.
1: But I think the other one was like Young the Giant, which is like another big.
0: Yeah, I've heard of them.
1: Yeah, like they're pretty big artists. So like, and I also do like some of their songs. So it was very interesting to hear them live too, like just kind of, I mean, it's expected, but like unexpected, like I'm getting tickets for this artist and then it's like a nice surprise.
0: Me and my sister are trying to get Tame Impala tickets for this summer just because Joe was opening for him. So I was like, might as well, like, if we can't get tickets to see him, might as well see him open.
1: Mm-hmm.
0: Which is crazy that he's opening for, I don't know. It's weird to me when it's like, okay, he's going on his own tour, but he's also opening for someone on tour.
1: Yeah.
0: I guess, like,
1: booked and busy? Guess not.
0: Booked and busy.
1: Like, I mean, guess he's time to like, visit some other shows.
0: I feel like I always thought of openers before as just, like, super small artists that, like, couldn't get shows on their own. But now I feel like it's just transitioning to, like, it's obviously a good opportunity. Like, Zara Larsson opening for Tate McRae, like, that really boosted
1: her. It's more like collab.
0: Mm-hmm.
1: Like
0: you're right, yeah.
1: Yeah, like, just, like, another, like, feature of, like, the tour almost, it feels like.
0: Yeah.
1: But I feel like it's always such a pleasant surprise.
0: It is.
1: To, like, have them there. And then something that's happened for the two concerts that I've gone to is that they normally add a song, like, towards the end. They, like, bring out the openers and help perform it together.
0: Which is so cute.
1: And I don't know. It just, like, because it's also interesting to hear a different artist, like, perform a song that you're so, like, used to.
0: Yeah.
1: And I feel like they were having so much fun, like, performing up there together. And it's just, like, such a pleasant surprise.
0: And it's something you'll only hear when you go see them live at that show, which is, like, just so special.
1: I know. It really is. Yeah. So this next song is one that I don't even know this band.
0: Okay.
1: This is a song that I just like. I think I had heard it at the climbing gym. There's so many songs that are so nostalgic to me from hearing them at the climbing gym when I was younger. And I feel like a lot of them did influence, like, my current music taste, which is so interesting.
0: Mm-hmm.
1: And there are so many where, like, I probably couldn't even tell you the names of most of them, but I hear it and I'm like, that's an old Metro Rock song. Like, I know that song. I know every word. And there are some where it's like, I hadn't heard them for a while. Mm-hmm. It's funny. I was listening to my Daylist a few days ago and then one started playing and I was like, oh my gosh, I haven't heard this song in so long. And I know every word of it.
0: Yeah.
1: It's just like, it's so interesting and so nostalgic. And this one, I feel like this song isn't quite as nostalgic because I feel like it was more of a, like, it was played more recently, like when I was a bit older, the climbing gym. But it's still I don't know, it's very, feels unique to me, and I like it a lot. So this song is Open Season by High Highs.

0: Well, folks, that was our last song for today. So sad, but I knew that song.
1: Yeah, I think with a lot of the songs that I know from the climbing gym, it's like, I'm not familiar with the song, I'm not familiar with the artist, but I heard it and I like it. And so, like, I don't even know how, like, popular some of them are, like, right. How well known. But I feel like, I don't know, like, I was trying to remember if I've heard that on, like, social media or anything at all.
0: So.
1: Like that.
0: I think I've heard it on TikTok.
1: Yeah. Probably at some point, but it's a very, like, peaceful song. I like it.
0: It is.
1: Yeah, I feel like it reminds me of fall, but at the same time, it reminds me of spring, mm-hmm. and I don't know what it is. But
0: it also reminds me of summer, too.
1: Yeah.
0: It's just such a, like, yeah, it's just so nice. And I didn't, yeah. It's like you said, like, you know it until you hear it. Mm-hmm. You're like, oh. Yeah. No, this was a good ending song.
1: Yeah, nice and calm.
0: Yeah. I mean, thank you so much for coming on my show, Amelia.
1: Well, thank you so much for having me. This was so much fun. And I think, I don't know, I need to make more playlists. I need to listen to more music.
0: Well, you're great at making them, so.
1: Why, thank you.
0: Obviously, you should make more.
1: Why, thank you.
0: And this was, like, all these songs are songs that I've, like, barely heard before and never heard before. And I've been mm-hmm. liking them as we go. So,
1: oh,
0: like,
1: that makes me so happy.
0: This is perfect. Now I have more music to listen to.
1: Yeah. It was definitely a challenge because mm-hmm. I feel like I'm a person that loves the artists that I love. Like, I will listen to all of their songs mm-hmm. and that's just how it is. So this definitely was like a challenge, like only choosing certain songs by certain artists, but it was like such a fun challenge. And I feel like, I don't know, I need to like revisit different things more often and even just like broaden my music taste because there's so much more out there.
0: Yeah and that's the best part about making these shows is like you said, it's like you have to challenge yourself sometimes mm-hmm. to like come up with what we want to play. And then it's like, oh, wait, what was that one song that I listened to years ago that like I could make this playlist around? Yeah. But
1: yeah,
0: it is so fun.
1: Mm-hmm.
0: Well, thank you all so much for listening. This has been Coffee Break on Simmons Radio The Shark. I'm Sam. This is Amelia.
1: Hello.
0: And I will see you all next week for my very final show of the year. Yeah, crazy. So I hope everyone has a wonderful rest of their week, and I'll see you all next week.
1: Thank you for listening.

0: 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I'm Lola. I'm here with my co-host, Maya.
1: Hello.
0: You just heard Why Do You Let Me Stay Here by She and Him. This week is special. This is our third show, and usually the past two shows we've not stuck to themes because themes are limiting, and we don't like to be limited. We are unlimited. But this week, inspired by our conversation last week, we are doing a millennial optimism theme. We hope you like Obama. That's an opinion. That's not.
2: I hope you like isn't an opinion either, but it's more of a statement. I don't know.
0: Yeah, we have to make sure that we aren't being...
2: You just can't, like,
0: say... We can't lie.
2: Yeah. Or, like, say negative things. It's fine.
0: Yeah. So, Maya, would you like to speak on the next choices? Because you picked them.
2: Well, before you were saying that you feel like I'm one of those people that would say that they're born in the wrong generation, and I would like to refute that statement by saying that I think I was born in the correct generation, because this is the music that I grew up... Like, this is what was on the radio when I was... I don't remember how old I was at what point, but, like...
0: I don't know. I feel like you were meant to be, like, a 23-year-old in Williamsburg during, like, 2012. I feel like you definitely would have, like, written for BuzzFeed.
2: I watched BuzzFeed so religiously when I was a kid. The Ladylike BuzzFeed show.
0: Oh, my God. Me too. With the one gay one. Well, they're all gay now, but there's, like... You know which one I'm talking about.
2: Yeah. No, I definitely did. Yeah.
0: Yeah.
2: Yeah.
0: Yeah.
2: I watch it all the time. I don't really know what I was doing on there. They were talking about, like... They were talking about living in L.A. in 2014 and what it was like to live in L.A. and be, like, 25. I was, you know, what, 8 years old watching it?
0: That's the life.
2: I loved it.
0: That was the life.
2: I do think that in a different lifetime it would have worked at BuzzFeed. It was... I mean, like, when the BuzzFeed quizzes were big, was doing that all the time. My best friend would come over... And we would do BuzzFeed quizzes for hours.
0: Can I admit something to you, Maya?
2: Yeah.
0: I genuinely take BuzzFeed quizzes all the time. Like, I stopped for a very big chunk of my life from 8. Mm-hmm. Probably from, like, 8 to now. And then something happened, like, 2 months ago where I'm like, I need to start taking these again. And now, like, at least once a week I'll refresh the BuzzFeed page and be like, okay, what season am I based on my favorite cheese dishes?
2: And you know what? I think that's fair because now I feel like the equivalent of that is, like... You know, on Instagram, when you're swiping through, and it's like, yes, your month, your latte or whatever. Or on Facebook. They'll do it a lot on Facebook. I'll see, like, family members on Facebook reposting, like, oh my God, I got this dish. What are you?
0: What are you?
2: I think it's just the evolution of BuzzFeed quizzes.
0: Do you ever get those with, like, TV characters? Because I got one the other day. I don't know what show it was, but it made me... I get them all the time, and I always get the character I don't want.
2: I think that in, like, middle school, I used to get those more when, like, fandom culture was a thing.
0: That's true.
2: But now, no.
0: I feel like it's having a revival, and that's why I'm getting so many things. Like, I'm getting stuff for shows that I'm not even remotely interested in.
2: I think that part of it is, like, as you grow up, I think part of you reverts back to your weird middle school self and is, like, accepting your weird middle school self. And so I think part of that is probably just, like, I don't know, coming back to who you were and, like, rediscovering things and being less embarrassed about it, being like, I don't know. I see a lot of people talk about that in general.
0: No, I actually last year had a lot of I'm so glad you spoke on this. last year I had a lot of opinions. I would talk about this with anyone who would listen. Like, I have so many opinions on how we as a society view, like, fandom and liking things, and how the negative outlook on it is inherently misogynistic.
2: Okay.
0: Because I feel like growing up, when I liked things that even, like, musicals, I used to like a lot of very...
2: Yeah.
0: I used to like a lot of very popular musicals, and then as I grew up, I used to, like, talk with a lot of my friends about it, and they'd be like, oh, like, that's such, like, a cringe interest, and I'd be like, whatever. And I would look back, I'd be like, why was that considered cringe, other than the fact it's musical theater? And I'd be like, it's predominantly female fan base.
2: I guess so, but I think I also saw a lot of the boys my age getting made fun of for whatever video games they were playing, so I think it's just, like...
0: That's fine, though.
2: Yeah, I think it's just people find anything to tease each other about when you're 12.
0: That's true. Anyways, would you like to introduce the next song?
2: Yes. The next song is Home by Edward Sharpe and the Magnetic Zeros. And then after that, it'll be Come On, Get Higher by Matt Mathenson and Little Broken Hearts by Norah Jones.
0: I want to say before we start playing this, my mom used to really love that song Home. And she asked me if I was playing it today kind of as a joke because I told her the theme. And I was like, yes, actually. And we were singing it all morning to my cat because my cat had a shirt on.
2: Because that makes you sing Home.
0: It does. It made me feel very optimistic. I was feeling very happy.
2: You were feeling very millennially optimistic.
0: Yeah. But I love my mommy, so this song reminds me of my mommy, and I'm glad you picked it.
2: Thank you. All right. This is Simmons the Shark Radio, as we're deciding to call it, and we're Secret Garden. Enjoy.

0: Well, there's something I never told you about that, right?
1: What did you tell me?
0: While you were sitting in the back seat smoking a cigarette you thought was gonna be your last.

0: Hello, you are listening to Secret Garden Radio on Simmons the Shark Radio. I am Lola, I'm here with my co-host Maya.
1: Hello.
0: Okay, I'm glad that worked. Maya's headphones are being wonky. Maya's having all kinds of issues right now, I'm sorry. You just heard Home by Edward Sharp and the Magnetic Zeros. I'm reading off the computer right now, guys, sorry. Come On Get Higher by Matt Nathanson and Little Broken Hearts by Norah Jones. I would like to say I picked that Norah Jones song. I'm really proud of it because I love Norah Jones, and I thought, you know, with the vibe of our radio show and what we've been playing so far, I wasn't going to get to play Norah Jones. And now I did.
1: Oh, sorry. I'm trying to fix the computer. I'm thinking, Come On Get Higher, I remember playing in my dad's WRX. Like, very specifically, like, that's a memory I have, and asking him what the song was from, and him not knowing what it was from, and that's the end of my memory, but that's what I remember.
0: Wow, I love that memory, Maya. We were just talking, actually, like, 5 seconds ago, right before we started talking. That's why I low-key came on here so verklempt, because I was like, wow, it's so crazy, Maya, that you drive yourself around. You drive yourself back home all the time. Because Maya is the only person I know my age with a driver's license. And that is because I am from New York, and all my friends do not drive.
1: I know some people without driver's licenses because they didn't want to get it, but it was definitely the, like, normal thing around me. Like, when you're a senior, you get access to a parking pass at school. You pay $150 to be able to park for the year. Or something ridiculous. But that, I don't know, it was a, like, rite of passage thing for us. We didn't get to decorate the spaces or anything, but...
0: Are you serious?
1: Mm-hmm. I know that they started having assigned spaces after my class left, because they would, the underclassmen who were starting to be able to drive would still drive to school without paying, and the school was not happy about it. Mm. And so then all of our senior spots got taken up, and people wouldn't be able to park, so they started tracking by giving assigned spaces, but I did not have that. We parked in the same spot every day, though. Everybody's was, like, assigned, and so when yours was taken, it was a really big deal. You're laughing at me, but this is just, this was really serious.
0: I believe you. It's kind of like when someone takes your spot in the lecture hall, when that's, like,
1: your unassigned assigned seat. That's important.
0: I know. Loki, I did that to someone the other day, and I felt really bad. But then I don't think that person ended up coming to class, so I felt okay about it. I had charged my computer, and the charger was over there.
1: See, that's different.
0: It is different. No, I also think I did it to someone the other day in my, like, actual lecture hall, like, that big room I have to go in for environmental science. I feel like I was in someone's spot because I felt like I peeved someone. I'm sorry if that did happen, because that's a really big lecture hall, and I don't know where I'm supposed to sit there. My computer died, actually, in environmental science today, halfway through taking notes, and I'm like, oh, my God. I'm fried. Okay. Also, I wanted to make a PSA. So, I forgot to say this when we were introducing our set, because we got too busy, we were too preoccupied talking about BuzzFeed. We are doing half the set, historically accurate, millennial optimism, folk, beautiful, amazing.
1: I want to, like, preface the term millennial optimism we're using loosely based off of the fact that people started using it on TikTok and Instagram. Yes. It's just a term that people use to describe music from, like, 2004 to 2015 or something like that.
0: Yeah, guys, sorry, this is my, okay, so not to sound like an actual Luddite, but I feel like most of the time when I'm on my phone, I'm not interacting with social media like that, even though I feel like I'm on my phone a lot. I'm talking to my friends, because I'm states away from them. So I do not know what people are using this term for. I know it very loosely. My favorite thing to do is I will go on social media for, like, 5 seconds, find a term to use, and use it for the rest of the week. Mm-hmm. This week, it's been millennial optimism. So I know I sound like an insane screenager, but I promise I...
1: It's just, like...
0: I'm enlightened, guys.
1: What people our age have started calling the hipster instead of just saying hipster.
0: I know, and I feel like I was... Not to flex, guys, not to be like I was on the trend before the trend. I've been on this wave. Like, 2024, 2025, I was on an insane... like, hipster wave. Like,
1: listen, you said it yourself that you think that I should just be in this era. Like, this is our calling,
0: I guess. This whole conversation started because Maya sent me
1: I sent you a playlist of music that I was listening to.
0: Yeah, and it was this playlist.
1: Yeah.
0: We were comparing, like, what we were listening to on the way to campus, because you were coming, I think, from... I don't know. I feel like you were coming back to campus from your house.
1: I think so.
0: And I was...
1: It was probably after I had done karaoke the night before.
0: Yeah, yeah. We were comparing, like, our listening cue, and it was so different.
1: It was...
0: And Amber being like,
1: yeah.
0: Maya, you're an inspiration.
1: Thank you.
0: Yeah, no, but we're also doing the second half, like, I don't know, I guess more, like, poppier music, a little bit more...
1: It's, like, the... I would say that the first part is, like, hipster, like, mm-hmm. you're in Williamsburg, you're on BuzzFeed, you're
0: My
1: on
0: culture is not your costume.
1: Second half, I'm feeling like we're getting, like, into, like, Coachella Tumblr-y. Like,
0: yes.
1: It's, like, moving into that. But I also, I don't know, I don't even know if that's what you'd say it is. It really, it's just music that I think reminds me of being, yeah. like... I had very young kindergarten.
0: How it
1: I don't
0: feels
1: know.
0: To be a freshman in college.
1: Start of school period versus start of university, I guess.
0: Yeah. No, also, I'd like to apologize to any and all family members listening because I sound like the most online teenager in the world because we're throwing out... We were trying to make the playlist for next week, which I'm not going to spoil, but I was trying to, like, tell Maya the vibe, and I'm like, buzzword, buzzword, buzzword, buzzword. Like, it's literally... We sound like those memes that are, like, people being like, I'm going to see Sabrina Carpenter, mm-hmm. Dubai Chocolate.
1: I think the part of it, though, is because neither of us completely and fully understand it to mm-hmm. the degree that I think other people our age...
0: I know, we're Luddites. When we get off this, I'm talking about the New York City Luddites.
1: Okay.
0: Because this is a whole other conversation we need to talk about.
1: Right.
0: But anyways, we've been talking for too long, and I feel like I'm withholding all of our wonderful listeners from our next... Not even part... Is it next half of the set?
1: But
0: no.
1: These next three songs are just, like, the love yeah. songs that were in everything
0: love
1: ever.
0: Love songs, but... Yeah.
1: One of them is literally called Love Song.
0: We're going to start transitioning slowly... into the popular what did you say, Coachella Tumblr vibe?
1: I guess in my head I see the pink wall in LA and people
0: yes.
1: posing with their big hats and they have the blonde, like, balayage. I'm thinking, like, I don't know, Alicia Marie on YouTube. That's
0: yeah.
1: this very specific person I'm thinking of.
0: I know.
1: I don't even know if this fits her, but that's
0: I
1: what
0: feel
1: I'm
0: like
1: thinking of.
0: This is a very appropriate set to do because Coachella is happening
1: oh
0: today.
1: My God, I forgot.
0: Coachella this year. I am low-key, I'm so tuned into Coachella this year, and I usually am not, but there's a lot of people, there's like three people I like playing at Coachella this year. Actually, one of my favorite bands, I'm playing them next week, that used to be kind of niche, February, very amazing screamo band, you know, one of the only, like, female-fronted bands in the screamo scene that's really getting some traction. I didn't realize how popular they'd gotten because I love their album. Their one album. I love their one album. I love their one EP. They're amazing. I didn't realize how, like, popular they got in. I guess they had one song blow up. And I look at the Coachella set this year. I'm like, why are they playing at Coachella? guys, I'm like three people removed from these people.
1: Wow.
0: I know. It's crazy.
1: I have no idea who they are.
0: Maybe.
1: I'll learn next week, I
0: You'll
1: guess.
0: Learn next week. Stay tuned. Anyways, yeah, next up. What are we playing next, Maya?
1: 1, 2, 3, 4 by the Flamelight Tees.
0: Enjoy.
1: This is The Secret Garden on Simmons the Shark Radio. All right.
0: And you better remember.
1: Enjoy.

0: Hello, you are listening to Secret Garden Radio on Simmons the Shark Radio. I am Lola. I'm here with my co-host Maya.
1: Hello.
0: Okay. I'm sorry. I didn't want to rush you, but you seemed ready to talk.
1: I was, and then it said that I wasn't speaking. I don't know. The
0: guys.
1: What is this called? Board was being weird.
0: This is really hard. You just heard. What do we play? 1, 2, 3, 4 by the Plain White Tees. Love Song by Sarah Bareilles. Maya, can you say the next one?
1: Say Hey I Love You by, Michael Franti and Spearhead.
0: Right, there you go. And Sleepyhead by Passion Pit.
1: What do you want to talk about first?
0: Okay, I'll let you talk about Little Big Planet first, because I feel like our next conversation is going to run way longer.
1: Okay. I don't have that much to say except for the fact that, I remember playing Little Big Planet when I was younger, which was a PlayStation game. I played it with my brother, and Sleepyhead was the, like, I want to say it was, like, the credits or, like, the intro or song or something. But either way, both of these things came back around this summer. I feel like I saw an influx in people talking about Little Big Planet and also talking about Sleepyhead. Yeah. I love both of them. Obviously my Instagram is Little Big Planet.
0: Yeah.
1: Like, themed.
0: I didn't know what Little Big Planet was for a minute, so I just thought that you were being really cute with like your username. I'm like, oh, Maya's so cute.
1: What's mine? Small Giant Planet.
0: Small Giant Planet, yeah.
1: With the little Sackboy.
0: Sackboy, yeah. No, I thought it was really cute. Yeah. I love Sleepyhead. I love that song. I love the song it samples, too, actually. Yeah. My mom used to play that a lot growing up, too. My mom inspired, actually, a lot of this playlist, because this is, like, 80% of my childhood, bar the Beastie Boys and Amy Winehouse.
1: Mm-hmm.
0: Yeah, next up, you'll be hearing...
2: Feist.
1: They can next still time... hear anyone here.
0: Guys, I kept messing it up last week. We'll be hearing My Move, My Man by Feist.
1: You want to talk about it?
0: He's not listening because it's his birthday, but I would like to say happy birthday, Lucian. We love this song for certain reasons.
1: You said you were going to talk about it. You were going to talk about it.
0: No, I was not going to. Guys, I'm not confident about this.
1: I'll talk about it. My Move, My Man got popular again because of Heated Rivalry.
0: Yeah.
1: It was. I don't remember what scene it was.
0: Oh my god, I'm trying to remember. I can't remember.
1: I almost said the. Scott Hunter one, but it's not.
0: No, it's not. That one's...
1: Even anything.
0: Oh, stop. That song makes me cry so hard. Like, yeah. Not even because of the context of the scene. Just because of, like, I don't know why. Like, something about that song actually just makes me...
1: It was
0: upset.
1: Perfect choice for that scene. I feel like when I went into it, I didn't expect that song to start playing, and then that song alone made me emotional.
0: Dude, actually, that was the one scene in that whole episode that made me emotional. I told you this. I think...
1: That's the one scene in the entire show that makes me emotional.
0: No, 80% of that show is making me cry. I don't know what these, like, 40-year-old women are talking about, but, like, oh my god, this show makes me so happy. Like, this show makes me cry so hard. So, yeah, Lucian is... He got mentioned last week, actually, because of Feist.
1: Feist.
0: I'm doing it on purpose
1: watch
0: at this point.
1: Watch it be Feist, and I don't know.
0: Yeah,
1: I was
0: watch
1: always,
0: Maya be wrong.
1: I always heard that it was Feist.
0: No, actually, me and Maya, I would like to point out, our friendship... This is such a lesbian.
2: Can I say that?
0: Yeah. Okay. Sorry.
1: Can you say that?
0: Yes. I don't know who's listening on your end.
1: It does not. If they haven't figured it out by now, that would be a real big problem for them. They could break it to everybody.
0: No, I always have such a fear of that because I'm like so...
1: No, that's fair. You know what? That's fair. It's the right thing to do is to be cautious. But yeah. If there's a family member out there that's not listening that hasn't figured it out, do I have news for you.
0: Wake up. No, we were actually united by our lesbian love of Heated Rivalry because it was genuinely just something that was very emotional. I told you I was emotional by it.
1: The actual content of that show and like the subject of it can like is emotional and like can act. I feel like that is the thing. Like some people will talk about it in the context that it's most well known for, but then I feel
0: what would that be, Maya?
1: I can't
0: wait
1: to
0: talk about it on there.
1: I feel like for a lot of people that I know who are watching it was like actually much more personal to them in terms of like having to hide things to be successful in a field or whatever, or having to hide things to feel safe.
0: I know. which also, everything to do with that specific kind of queer content recently has been making me cry so hard. I talked to my coworker about this and she didn't know I was gay, and all I said was gay people were making me cry so hard. one of me and Maya's first conversations, I'm talking, guys, I love talking to people, like when I'm alone, like, well, not alone, but when I can't see who's listening, because I think it's funny, and it makes me feel like 2015 YouTubers, it's like my favorite thing. One of our first conversations was us saying that we were Mr. Big Boston Russia, because we both happen to have not a lot of Russian lineage, just like, I feel like it's like both on our ends, like 10%.
1: I thought I had like 1%, but it's still there.
0: Yeah, no. So that was a uniting moment for us, I think, because before we had really just talked about like, oh, we're both majoring in communications. Awesome. Oh, you're a spring start too. Cool. I love Elliot Smith. And like, that was it. And we really talked a ton. And then somehow we got on that conversation. I'm like, Maya's a keeper.
1: I'm trying to think of why it would have come up, but I can't.
0: I genuinely can't imagine why this would have come up. But I'm glad it, listen, Maya, I'm glad it did. Because I think it brought us together. Anyways, next up, you will be hearing My Moon, My Man. And then Heads Will Roll by the Yeah Yeah Yeahs, and then Tongue Tied by Group Love.
1: This is Secret Garden on Simmons The Shark Radio. Enjoy.

0: Hello, you're listening to Secret Garden Radio on Simmons The Shark Radio. I am Lola. I'm here with my co-host Maya, who...
1: Hello.
0: ...is talking. Okay, I wasn't sure. You just heard My Moon, My Man by...
2: You got it.
0: Feist. Yep. Guys, I'm so good at this now. Heads are rolling, yeah, yeah, yeahs. We're talking fast because we really messed up one time. But it's okay. No one's after us. We're not gonna tell. It's okay. Yeah, next up, you're going to hear Tongue Tied by Group Love, and then Torn.
1: I don't
0: Natalie.
1: I don't know. Guys, I think she's Australian. It has nothing to do with the set. I don't listen to it.
0: And I also love the song. So we're not gonna talk again because we really messed up on time, so we hope you don't miss us too much.
1: This has been Secret Garden. 6 to 7 p.m. and this is Simmons the Shark Radio. Yep. Thanks for joining us.
0: We'll see you next week.

That was Paper Bag. Sorry, that was Paper Bag by Fiona Apple. This is Eclectic Aura Radio on Simmons Radio The Shark. Next up is Go Away by Weezer.

That was Problems by Mother Mother. Next is I Just Threw the Love of My Dreams. Sorry, I Just Threw Out the Love of My Dreams by Weezer.

0: That was I Just Threw Out the Love of My Dreams by Weezer. Next is Punk Girl by Heavenly.
1: People say she's bad, but they don't see.

0: Thank you. Thanks for coming. Thank you.
1: That was Lake of Fire by Nirvana. Next is Fine by Lemon Demon.

0: That was Valoria by the Pixies. That is all that I have for today. This was Eclectic Aura Radio on Simmons Radio The Shark.
1: Morning, Simmons Radio. My name is Abigail. I'm your host of Oh my God, I forgot the name of my own show. I'm your host of The Loop. So much to talk about. Thanks for tuning in to listen to my favorite songs and to hear me yap. You are stuck with me for the next hour, so maybe turn it off now if you don't want to hear me talk. But let's go through my ins and outs of the week. You can find this on Instagram at The Loop on the Radio, and also on the radio Instagram at Radio Simmons. Shoot them a follow too. Okay, I'm going to stop the shameless plugs and promo and go through it.

I don't remember what I actually picked, so I'm pulling up my post right now. Okay, my first in is the neighborhood of Jamaica Plain in Boston, because my friend Faye and I just got approved for our apartment there, and I'm really, really stoked. It's the cutest place, has a very charming porch. It's green on the outside, and it's like a nice little pastel green, so we're really excited. We have a huge living room, more space than we know what to do with. Our bedrooms are perfect. No notes. I'm really excited. Also, Snoopy, just because I'm always really interested in Snoopy, and I watch all the Charlie Brown specials that are all holiday-themed and everything. And I've been into making Canva graphics just for fun, and it's been really beautiful. I just made one for our housewarming slash Faye's birthday party, because we're going to do a little birthday party right when we move in, and then it's also going to double as a housewarming. And then outs are my girlfriend's wisdom teeth, because she just got them taken out on Monday, yeah. And she was high for a bit, and it was really, really funny. And now she's just recovering, so it's less fun. And also, if my grandparents are tuned in, I mean girlfriend like we're a couple, not girlfriend like she's one of my girlies. I don't think it's clocked to them in the 2.5 years that I've been dating my girlfriend. So, surprise if they couldn't quite figure that out. But anyways, she's not tuned in because she's resting. But yeah, her wisdom teeth are out. I was also going to put her appendix, because she got her appendix out in January. But I didn't want to, like, I don't know, didn't want to throw her under the bus like that. And I don't know why it's still cold, and I'm really not a fan of that. And I think the weather should make up its mind, because I can't wait to show off my really cute little spring outfits. And I also can't stop procrastinating, but I don't think people should do it. And I always... Why did my mother just text me a facepalm emoji? What is she FaceTime? What are you facepalming me for? Can you elaborate, please? Anyways, I don't think you should procrastinate, even though I do it all the time. We're going to start off with House Tour by Sabrina Carpenter to celebrate my new apartment. And also Kokomo by the Beach Boys, because I actually really love the Beach Boys. And they mentioned Jamaica, and I'm going to live in Jamaica Plain. So, yeah, thanks for tuning in.

that was Everywhere by Fleetwood Mac. And before that, it was In the Kitchen by Renee Rapp, which was actually one of the most incredible songs I have ever heard live. I'm so serious. Her stage presence, her vocals, absolutely incredible. 10 out of 10, no notes. Yeah, and then next up, we have Can't Catch Me Now from the Hunger Games movie from 2023, 2.5 years ago or so, by Olivia Rodrigo, and then Seven by Taylor Swift. So Seven was actually for my niece, Kaylani, who just turned 7 months old. That was funny. But I was telling my sister to tune in for the shout out, and she said, I'm chasing her around the house. And I was like, oh my God, this is so fitting that I'm going to play Can't Catch Me Now, because she is now crawling everywhere and she is so speedy and she's growing up so fast and she's so cute and perfect. I could ramble on and on and on, but happy 7 month birthday. I cannot believe she's getting so old already. But it's so crazy. Last time I saw her, she was just sitting on her own finally, and she was kind of doing the thing where she was getting ready to crawl, but she couldn't yet, and now she is motoring everywhere, which is wild, and I can't wait to see her again. But yeah, happy 7 month birthday. Here's a couple of songs. Thanks for tuning in to Simmons Radio the Shark.

That was Fast Car by Tracy Chapman. I love that song. And I discovered it pretty much like the rest of the general public when Luke Combs, I think he was the country singer, covered it and it totally blew up. I think I heard it on TikTok or something. I don't listen to a lot of country music. But I found his version and I thought it sounded pretty cool. And like I said, I'm not even too into country music, but I really liked the cover, and then I found the original version, and I thought it was really well done. Next up, I have Super Trooper by ABBA, and this song always makes me think of my best friend Joseph, who is coming to New England over the summer, and he's going to be one of my apartment's first house guests when he, in between his graduation from the University of Maryland and his summer job in New Hampshire, he's gonna come visit Boston, so I'll get to show him around, and I told him he can stay in my apartment and he'll get to meet my girlfriend Katrina, which will be so exciting, and I can't wait to see him, and I miss him, and we go through withdrawal when we're not together, and yeah, I can't wait to see him. Anyways, next up is Super Trooper, and then I will get some good vibes going with Unwritten by Natasha Bedingfield, which always makes me think of study abroad. It's been almost a year since I left Prague, and I literally miss it every single day of my life. Not to ramble, but more where that came from in subsequent episodes. But thanks for tuning in to Simmons Radio, this track.

That was Complicated by Avril Lavigne. And I'm just kind of getting back into her. I really liked her in middle school. And I'm just kind of revisiting her music again. And she's Canadian, which is really awesome. I have this book called Canadian Girls Who Rocked the World. Who Rocked the World. I think it's in present tense. And she's one of, I guess, the more modern people in it. I actually forget when that book came out. But I actually didn't know she was Canadian until I got that book. But super cool little anecdote. I have two more songs left. I actually didn't think I was going to talk so much. So I don't know if I'll be ending early or not. But I have I Want to Dance with Somebody by Whitney Houston. I've been listening to the song on a loop lately. It's so good. It's such a good hype song. And then to close out, Sign of the Times by Harry Styles, because what else would it be? I love that song. Maybe one of his best songs of all time. That might be subjective, but I think a lot of fans feel the same way. But yeah, thanks for tuning in to Simmons Radio the Shark.

That is still something I believe is the best first solo single I have ever heard from a person. I'm so serious. I love that song. I love his new album. I don't love his ticket prices, so don't even talk to me about those still. That's our show for today. Thanks for tuning into The Loop on Simmons Radio The Shark. I'm your host, Abigail, and tune in next week. I have no ins or outs determined, nor do I have a set list, but it'll be a fun time. 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

Everyone, welcome to Rewind Radio. Today we're doing a bit of a themed week, songs from the Shrek movies, so very fun. We listened to most of Shrek 1, so we heard a bunch of songs from the first one, but most recently we heard Livin' La Vida Loca by Ricky Martin, Accidentally in Love by Counting Crows, a couple songs from Smash Mouth, and yeah. So I'm going to wait to do a lot of commentary. My co-host is running a little bit late, but that is totally okay. Yeah, so you're listening to Simmons Radio the Shark, and we'll just keep getting into it. We're in Shrek 2 now, so that's fun.

0: All right, welcome back, everybody. So we just finished up Shrek 2. We had a lot of good songs. We started out with, I believe it was Changes by David Bowie, then Holding Out for a Hero by Bonnie Tyler, the best song, in my opinion, from that movie, and then Funky Town by Lips, which is my mom's least favorite song. So hi, Mom. And now I am joined by my wonderful co-host, Samantha.
1: Hi, welcome. Yeah. Unlike Maddie's mom, Funky Town is actually my favorite song.
0: We made up a dance for it when we went to Miami as a rowing team. Mm-hmm. We were rowers, by the way, not to brag or anything, but yeah. Samantha, what is your favorite part about the Shrek movies?
1: I really like that little freak Pinocchio. He's so funny. I like the ones that are little freaks like him, and then I like Donkey. Yeah, it's a very freakful little series, which is my bread and butter.
0: Yeah. See, when I was younger, I always thought my dad was Shrek because they had similar statures. They were both big men, and I was slightly scared of both of them.
1: Is your dad bald?
0: Yes, balding. He still has some hair. We should have a picture of him from, I think, COVID when we couldn't get haircuts, of him, like, really grown out and scary. And then we sent that to my grandmother, and my grandmother then responded with, please get a haircut. And, like, 2 days later, he got a haircut or shaved himself. I don't remember. Yeah. Okay, so we're going to head into Shrek 3. We have some good songs planned up. I know Shrek 3 is, like, the least popular of the four Shrek movies, but it's got some bangers. Some of these I've actually already played, and some of them I haven't. So, good little mix. So we're going to get into it. Samantha, do you have any final words to say to our wonderful listeners right now?
1: This is a time in our lives when we really need the power of Shrek. So I hope this playlist is inspiring you to take control in your life and to rewatch the Shrek movies. They offer lots of good wisdom that is needed in such a tumultuous time.
0: Yeah, my favorite moral of the Shrek movies was that you can just love yourself, and you don't have to fit in to the roles that society has played out for you. Amen. Let's get it back into it.

0: Well, someone must have been dying, because that was Live and Let Die by Wings. If you guys don't know, that's how they introduced that song in... Well, actually, I think that came before the song. That's how they introduced it in the movie, that's all. Anyways, we also heard Barracuda by Heart, Immigrant Song by Led Zeppelin. And that was Shrek 3. I was going to play songs from Shrek 4, but they weren't as good. And I wanted to focus on the good songs that I really liked. So, yeah. Anyways, I have some Shrek trivia. We can take turns saying them if you want. So, Shrek was actually originally not voiced by Mike Myers. Originally, they were going to do Chris Farley from Saturday Night Live. He also was in other movies, and the only one I can think of is... I forget what the movie is. It's when he's selling cars, I think, or something, and he got a D and passed, and my father quotes it religiously. So, yeah, it's really interesting, and he won them over with his Scottish accent, I believe, and where would we have been without Mike Myers as Shrek? Interesting. Samantha, do you have a fun fact about Shrek you'd like to share?
1: Yeah. Did you know that the biggest song from the Shrek series, All Star, was actually only a temporary placeholder song? And they ended up keeping it in... because the test audiences loved it so much. But originally it was supposed to be taken out at some point, which was such a sad reality that could have been occurring. It's just so iconic.
0: It's iconic. I mean, I've been getting into Smash Mouth recently. I think I played Walking on the Sun like a couple weeks ago, and I've been playing that nonstop ever since because I forgot how good of a song that was. But yeah, it's really interesting how many, why they went from one guy from SNL to another guy from SNL, which is really funny. But also, if you guys didn't know, Shrek was actually a book. I've never read the book, but I've heard it's freakish, and that's really interesting. And also, Shrek was the very first Academy Award winner for Best Animated Film. So we've went from the best animated film being Shrek to Into the Spider-Verse, and I really think the dichotomy is kind of crazy, wouldn't you say so?
1: Yeah, when is Shrek gonna be in the Spider-Verse?
0: Spider-Shrek. Yeah, I think they made Spider-Shrek.
1: I think that's the third movie is all about Spider-Shrek, and then they'll get back to the main plot.
0: Yeah, I was about to, and if that movie even comes out, because they've delayed it like 3 times now, and I'm really sad about it, but yeah. Guys, I freaking love Shrek, man. I think I had a Fiona doll when I was a child, and we also had a Shrek and a Donkey doll, I think, and when you squeezed them, they said things from the movie. Really interesting. And then also, another one of my favorite... Well, actually, another animated film that came out, like, semi-recently, I want to say 2022, 2023, was the Puss in Boots movie, and
1: that was so good.
0: It was so good.
1: Oh. What a good movie. And it was gorgeously animated as well. I was just very blown away by it.
0: Yeah, and also, I really liked how in the Shrek movies they used... So Antonio Banderas, his performance as Puss in Boots is, like, genuinely legendary. And they did it around the same time as he was acting as Zorro. So they really took a lot of references from Zorro into Puss in Boots' character, which is just really funny to think about, that they referenced this big actor's other movie in this animated cat. I don't know, it's funny. And then of course he goes on to be this really compelling protagonist in the later movie. Wow, we're really intellectual right now. Anyways, we are going to move on to our final song of the night, which is our personal pick for Far Far Away Idol, which was a added bonus in the Shrek 2 DVD that you could play. I had the DVD, so I got to watch it. So we picked our favorite song out of it, and we're going to play it for you, because Simon Cowell is not the winner. It was actually the song we picked, which was sung by Puss in Boots, actually. Fun fact, These Boots Are Made for Walkin' by Nancy Sinatra. So as always, you're listening to Radio Rewind, DJ Maddie, on Simmons Radio The Shark. I'm Maddie.
1: And I'm Samantha. Thank you for having me.
0: Yeah, of course. We'll be in touch for future episodes, and I might have other co-hosts in the near future in my last 2 shows for the year. Isn't that crazy? So yeah, we're going to play one last song for you, and then we'll head out. So this is These Boots Are Made for Walkin' by Nancy Sinatra.

0: Hello, you are listening to Secret Garden Radio on Simmons the Shark Radio. I'm Lola. I'm here with my co-host Maya.
1: Hello.
0: You just heard Why Do You Let Me Stay Here by She and Him. This week is special. This is our third show, and usually the past two shows we've not stuck to themes because themes are limiting, and we don't like to be limited. We are unlimited. But this week, inspired by our conversation last week, we are doing a millennial optimism theme. We hope you like Obama. That's an opinion. That's not.
2: I hope you like isn't an opinion either, but it's more of like a statement. I don't know.
0: Yeah, we have to make sure that we aren't being...
2: You just can't, like,
0: say... We can't lie.
2: Yeah. Or, like, say negative things. It's fine.
0: Yeah. So, Maya, would you like to speak on the next choices? Because you picked them.
2: Well, before you were saying that you feel like I'm one of those peop-

0: people that would say that they were born in the wrong generation, and I would like to refute that statement by saying that I think I was born in the correct generation, because this is the music that I grew up, like, this is what was on the radio when I was, I don't remember how old I was at what point, but, like,
1: I don't know, I feel like you were meant to be, like, a 23-year-old in Williamsburg during, like, 2012. I feel like you definitely would have, like, written for BuzzFeed.
0: I watched BuzzFeed so religiously when I was a kid, the Ladylike BuzzFeed show.
1: Oh my god, me too, with the one gay one. Well, they're all gay now, but there's, like, you know which one I'm talking about.
0: Yeah, no, I definitely did, yeah.
1: Yeah.
0: Yeah.
1: Yeah.
0: I watch it all the time. I don't really know what I was doing on there. They were talking about, like, they were talking about living in L.A. in 2014 and what it was like to live in L.A. and be, like, 25. But I was, you know, what, 8 years old watching it?
1: That's the life.
0: I loved it.
1: That was the life.
0: I do think that in a different lifetime it would have worked at BuzzFeed. It was, I mean, like, when the BuzzFeed quizzes were big, was doing that all the time. My best friend would come over and we would do BuzzFeed quizzes for hours.
1: Can I admit something to you, Maya?
0: Yeah.
1: I genuinely take BuzzFeed quizzes all the time. Like, I stopped for a very big chunk of my life from eight, mm-hmm. probably from, like, eight to now, and then something happened, like, 2 months ago where I'm like, I need to start taking these again. And now, like, at least once a week I'll refresh the BuzzFeed page and be like, okay, what season am I based on my favorite cheese dishes?
0: And you know what? I think that's fair, because now I feel like the equivalent of that is, like, you know, on Instagram when you're swiping through and it's like, yes, your month, your latte or whatever, or on Facebook, they'll do it a lot on Facebook. I'll see, like, family members on Facebook reposting, like, oh my god, I got this dish, what are you?
1: What are you?
0: I think it's just the evolution of BuzzFeed quizzes.
1: Do you ever get those with, like, TV characters? Because I got one the other day, I don't know what show it was, but it made me, I get them all the time, and I always get the character I don't want.
0: I think that in, like, middle school, I used to get those more when, like, fandom culture was a thing.
1: That's true.
0: But now, no.
1: I feel like it's having a revival, and that's why I'm getting so many things. Like, I'm getting stuff for shows that I'm not even remotely interested in.
0: I think that part of it is, like, as you grow up, I think part of you reverts back to your weird middle school self and is, like, accepting your weird middle school self. And so I think part of that is probably just, like, I don't know, coming back to who you were and, like, rediscovering things and being less embarrassed about it, being, like, I don't know. I see a lot of people talk about that in general.
1: No, I actually last year had a lot of, I'm so glad you spoke on this. last year I had a lot of opinions. I would talk about this with anyone who would listen. Like, I have so many opinions on how we as a society view, like, fandom and liking things, and how the negative outlook on it is inherently misogynistic.
0: Okay.
1: Because I feel like growing up, when I liked things that even, like, musicals, I used to like a lot of very, a lot of very popular musicals, and then as I grew up, I used to, like, talk with a lot of my friends about it, and they'd be like, oh, like, that's such, like, a cringe interest, and I'd be like, whatever. And I would look back, I'd be like, why was that considered cringe, other than the fact it's musical theater? And I'd be like, it's predominantly female fan base.
0: I guess so, but I think I also saw a lot of the boys my age getting made fun of for whatever video games they were playing, so I think it's just, like,
1: that's fine, though.
0: Yeah, I think it's just people find anything to tease each other about when you're, you know, 12.
1: That's true. Anyways, would you like to introduce the next song?
0: Yes. The next song is Home by Edward Sharpe and the Magnetic Zeros. And then after that, it'll be Come On, Get Higher by Matt Mathenson and Little Broken Hearts by Norah Jones.
1: I want to say before we start playing this, my mom used to really love that song Home, and she asked me if I was playing it today kind of as a joke because I told her the theme. And I was like, yes, actually. And we were singing it all morning to my cat because my cat had a shirt on.
0: Because that makes you sing Home.
1: It does. It made me feel very optimistic. I was feeling very happy.
0: You were feeling very millennially optimistic.
1: Yeah. But I love my mommy, so this song reminds me of my mommy, and I'm glad you picked it.
0: Thank you. All right. This is Simmons the Shark Radio, as we're deciding to call it, and we're Secret Garden. Enjoy.

my eye. Girl, I never loved one like

0: something I never told you about that, right?
1: Why did you tell me?
0: While you were sitting in the back seat smoking a cigarette you thought was gonna be your last, I was falling deep, deep.

0: 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I am Lola, I'm here with my co-host Maya.
1: Hello.
0: Okay, I'm glad that worked. Maya's headphones are being wonky. Maya's having all kinds of issues right now, I'm sorry. You just heard Home by Edward Sharp and the Magnetic Zeros. I'm reading off the computer right now, guys, sorry. Come On Get Higher by Matt Nathanson and Little Broken Hearts by Norah Jones. I would like to say I picked that Norah Jones song. I'm really proud of it because I love Norah Jones, and I thought, you know, with the vibe of our radio show and what we've been playing so far, I wasn't going to get to play Norah Jones. And now I did.
1: Oh, sorry. I'm trying to fix the computer. I'm thinking, Come On Get Higher, I remember playing in my dad's WRX. Like, very specifically, like, that's a memory I have, and asking him what the song was from, and him not knowing what it was from, and that's the end of my memory, but that's what I remember.
0: Wow, I love that memory, Maya. We were just talking, actually, like, 5 seconds ago, right before we started talking. That's why I low-key came on here so verklempt. Because I was like, wow, it's so crazy, Maya, that you drive yourself around. You drive yourself back home all the time. Because Maya is the only person I know my age with a driver's license. And that is because I am from New York, and all my friends do not drive.
1: I know some people without driver's licenses because they didn't want to get it, but it was definitely the, like, normal thing around me. Like, when you're a senior, you get access to a parking pass at school. You pay $150 to be able to park for the year or something ridiculous. But that, I don't know, it was a, like, rite of passage thing for us. We didn't get to decorate those spaces or anything, but...
0: Are you serious?
1: Mm-hmm. I know that they started having assigned spaces after my class left because the underclassmen who were starting to be able to drive would still drive to school without paying, and the school was not happy about it. Mm. And so then all of our senior spots got taken up and people wouldn't be able to park. So they started tracking by giving assigned spaces, but I did not have that. We parked in the same spot every day, though. Everybody's was, like, assigned, and so when yours was taken, it was a really big deal. You're laughing at me, but this was really serious.
0: I believe you. It's kind of like when someone takes your spot in the lecture hall, when that's, like,
1: your unassigned assigned seat. That's important.
0: I know. Loki, I did that to someone the other day, and I felt really bad. But then I don't think that person ended up coming to class, so I felt okay about it. I had charged my computer, and the charger was over there.
1: See, that's different.
0: It is different. No, I also think I did it to someone the other day in my, like, actual lecture hall, like, that big room. Yeah. I have to go in for environmental science. I feel like I was in someone's spot because I felt like I peeved someone. And I'm sorry if that did happen, because it's a really big lecture hall, and I don't know where I'm supposed to sit there. My computer died, actually, in environmental science today, halfway through taking notes, and I'm like, oh my god, I'm fried. Okay. Also, I wanted to make a PSA. So, I forgot to say this when we were introducing our set, because we got too busy, we were too preoccupied talking about BuzzFeed. We are doing half the set historically accurate, millennial optimism, folk, beautiful, amazing.
1: I want to, like, preface the term millennial optimism we're using loosely based off of the fact that people started using it on TikTok and Instagram. Yes. It's just a term that people use to describe music from, like, 2004 to 2015 or something like that.
0: Yeah, guys, sorry. This is my... Okay, so not to

0: sound like an actual Luddite, but I feel like most of the time when I'm on my phone, I'm not interacting with social media like that, even though I feel like I'm on my phone a lot. I'm talking to my friends, because I'm states away from them. So I do not know what people are using this term for. I know it very loosely. My favorite thing to do is I will go on social media for like 5 seconds, find a term to use, and use it for the rest of the week. Mm-hmm. This week it's been millennial optimism. So I know I sound like an insane screenager, but I promise it's just like, I'm enlightened, guys.
1: What people our age have started calling the hipster instead of just saying hipster.
0: I know, and I feel like I was, not to flex, guys, not to be like I was on the trend before the trend. I've been on this wave, like 2024, 2025, I was on an insane, like, hipster wave. Like,
1: listen, you said it yourself that you think that I should just be in this era. Like, I don't know. This is our calling,
0: well,
1: I guess.
0: This started... Okay, this whole conversation started because Maya sent me...
1: I sent you a playlist of music that I was listening to.
0: Yeah, and it was this playlist.
1: Yeah.
0: We were comparing, like, what we were listening to on the way to campus. Because you were coming, I think, from... I don't know. I feel like you were coming back to campus from your house.
1: I think so.
0: And I was...
1: I had done karaoke the night before.
0: Yeah. We were comparing like our listening cue, and it was so different.
1: It was.
0: And Amber being like,
1: yeah.
0: Maya, you're an inspiration.
1: Thank you.
0: Yeah, no, but we're also doing the second half, like, I don't know, I guess more like poppier music, a little bit more.
1: It's like I would say that the first part is like hipster, like mm-hmm. you're in Williamsburg, you're on BuzzFeed, you're
0: my
1: on
0: culture
1: Tumblr.
0: Is not your costume.
1: Second half, I'm feeling like we're getting like into like Coachella Tumblr-y, like
0: yes.
1: It's like moving into that, but I don't know, I don't even know if that's what you'd say it is. It really, it's just music that I think reminds me of being yeah. like I very young, kindergarten.
0: How it
1: I don't
0: feels
1: know.
0: To be a freshman in college.
1: Start of school period versus start of university, I guess.
0: Yeah. No, also, I would like to apologize to any and all family members listening because I sound like the most online teenager in the world because we're throwing out... We were trying to make the playlist for next week, which I'm not going to spoil, but I was trying to, like, tell Maya the vibe, and I'm like, buzzword, buzzword, buzzword, buzzword. Like, it's literally... We sound like those memes that are, like, people being like, I'm going to see Sabrina Carpenter, mm-hmm. Dubai Chocolate.
1: I think the part of it, though, is because neither of us completely and fully understand it to mm-hmm. the degree that I think other people our age.
0: I know, we're Luddites. When we get off this, I'm telling about the New York City Luddites.
1: Okay.
0: Because this is a whole other conversation we need to talk about.
1: Right.
0: But anyways, we've been talking for too long, and I feel like I'm withholding all of our wonderful listeners from our next... Not even part. Is it next half of the set? No.
1: These next three songs are just like the love yeah. songs that were in everything
0: love
1: ever.
0: Love songs, but yeah.
1: One of them is literally called Love Song.
0: We're going to start transitioning slowly into the poppier. What did you say? Coachella Tumblr vibe?
1: I guess in my head I see the pink wall in LA and people
0: yes.
1: posing with their big hats and they have the blonde like balayage. I'm thinking like, I don't know, Alicia Marie on YouTube. That's
0: yeah.
1: this very specific person I'm thinking of.
0: I
1: don't even know if this fits her, but that's
0: I
1: what I'm
0: like
1: thinking of.
0: This is a very appropriate set to do because Coachella is happening
1: oh
0: today.
1: Oh my God, I forgot.
0: Coachella just started. I am low-key, I'm so tuned into Coachella this year and I usually am not, but there's a lot of people there's like three people I like playing at Coachella this year. Actually, one of my favorite bands, I'm playing them next week, that used to be kind of niche, February, very amazing screamo band, you know, one of the only like female fronted bands in the screamo scene that's really getting some traction. I didn't realize how popular they'd gotten because I love their album. Their one album. I love their one album. I love their one EP. They're amazing. I didn't realize how like popular they'd gotten. I guess they had one song blow up. And I look at the Coachella set this year, I'm like, why are they playing at Coachella? guys, I'm like three people removed from these people.
1: Wow.
0: I know, it's crazy.
1: I have no idea who they are. I'll learn next week, I
0: guess.
1: You'll
0: learn next week. Stay tuned. Anyways, next up, what are we playing next, Maya?
1: 1, 2, 3, 4 by the Flame White Tees.
0: Enjoy.
1: This is The Secret Garden on Simmons the Shark Radio.
0: All right. And you better remember.
1: Enjoy.

0: Hello, you're listening to Secret Garden Radio on Simmons the Shark Radio. I am Lola, I'm here with my co-host Maya.
1: Hello.
0: Okay, I'm sorry, I didn't want to rush you, but you seemed ready to talk.
1: I was, and then it said that I wasn't speaking. I don't know, the...
0: Guys.
1: What is this whole board was being weird?
0: This is really hard. You just heard. What do we play? 1, 2, 3, 4 by the Plain White Tees. Love Song by Sarah Bareilles. Maya, can you say the next one?
1: Say Hey I Love You by, Michael Franti and Spearhead.
0: Right, there you go. And Sleepyhead by Passion Pit.
1: What do you want to talk about first?
0: Okay, I'll let you talk about Little Big Planet first, because I feel like our next conversation is going to run way longer.
1: Okay, I don't have that much to say except for the fact that, I remember playing Little Big Planet when I was younger, which was a PlayStation game. I played it with my brother, and Sleepyhead was the, I want to say it was, the credits or, the intro or song or something, but either way, both of these things came back around this summer. I feel like I saw an influx in people talking about Little Big Planet and also talking about Sleepyhead. Yeah. I love both of them. Obviously, my Instagram is Little Big Planet.
0: Yeah.
1: Themed.
0: I didn't know what Little Big Planet was for a minute, so I just thought that you were being really cute with, your username. I'm like, oh, Maya's so cute.
1: What's mine? Small Giant Planet?
0: Small Giant Planet, yeah.
1: With the little Sackboy.
0: Sackboy, yeah. No, I thought it was really cute. Yeah. I love Sleepyhead. I love that song. I love the song it samples, too, actually. Yeah. My mom used to play that a lot growing up, too. My mom inspired, actually, a lot of this playlist, because this is, 80% of my childhood, bar the Beastie Boys and Amy Winehouse.
1: Mm-hmm.
0: Yeah, next up, you'll be hearing...
2: Feist.
1: They can
0: next
1: still
0: time...
1: hear you when you
0: do that. Guys, I kept messing it up last week. You'll be hearing My Move, My Man by Feist.
1: You want to talk about it?
0: He's not listening, because it's his birthday, but I would like to say happy birthday, Lucian. We love this song for certain reasons.
1: You said you were going to talk about it. You were going to talk about it.
0: No, I was not going to... Guys, I'm not confident about
1: Fine,
0: this.
1: I'll talk about it. My Move, My Man got popular again because of Heated Rivalry.
0: Yeah.
1: It was... I don't remember what scene it was.
0: Oh, my God, I'm trying to remember. I can't remember.
1: I almost said the... Scott Hunter one, but it's not.
0: No, it's not. That one's...
1: Even anything.
0: Oh, stop. That song makes me cry so hard. Not even because of the context of the scene. Just because of, I don't know why. Something about that song actually just makes me...
1: It was
0: upset.
1: Perfect choice for that scene. I feel like when I went into it, I didn't expect that song to start playing, and then that song alone made me emotional.
0: Dude, actually, that was the one scene that whole episode that made me emotional. I told you this. I think...
1: That's the one scene in the entire show that makes me emotional.
0: No, 80% of that show is making me cry. I don't know what these, 40-year-old women are talking about, but, oh my god, this show makes me so happy. This show makes me cry so hard. Lucian is... He got mentioned last week, actually, because of Faced.
1: Feist.
0: I'm doing it on purpose at this point.
1: Watch it be Faced, and I don't know.
0: Yeah,
1: I was
0: watch
1: always,
0: Maya be wrong.
1: I always heard that it was Faced.
0: No, actually, me and Maya, I would like to point out, our friendship... This is such a lesbian.
2: Can I say that?
0: Yeah. Okay. Sorry.
1: Can you say that? Yes.
0: I don't know who's listening on your end.
1: It does not. If they haven't figured it out by now, that would be a real big problem for them. They have to break it to everybody.
0: No, I always have such a fear of that because I'm so...
1: No, that's fair. You know what? That's fair. It's the right thing to do is to be cautious. But yeah. If there's a family member out there that's not listening that hasn't figured it out, do I have news for you.
0: Wake up. No, we were actually united by our lesbian love of Heated Rivalry because it was genuinely just something that was very emotional. I told you I was emotional by it.
1: The actual content of that show and the subject of it is emotional and can act. I feel like that is the thing. Some people will talk about it in the context that it's most well known for, but then I feel
0: what would that be, Maya?
1: I can't
0: boil or talk about on there.
1: I feel like for a lot of people that I know who are watching it was actually much more personal to them in terms of having to hide things to be successful in a field or whatever, or having to hide things to feel safe.
0: I know. which also, everything to do with that specific kind of queer content recently has been making me cry so hard. I talked to my coworker about this, and she didn't know I was gay, and all I said was gay people were making me cry so hard. one of me and Maya's first conversations, I'm talking, guys, I love talking to people, like, when I'm alone. Well, not alone, but when I can't see who's listening, because I think it's funny, and it makes me feel like 2015 YouTubers, it's, like, my favorite thing. No, one of our first conversations was us saying that we were Mr. Big Boston Russia, because we both happen to have not a lot of Russian lineage, just, like, I feel like it's, like, both on our ends, like, 10%.
1: I thought I had, like, 1%, but it's still there.
0: Yeah, no. So that was a uniting moment for us, I think, because before we had really just talked about, like, oh, we're both majoring in communications. Awesome. Oh, you're a spring start too. Cool. I love Elliot Smith. And, like, that was it. And we really talked a ton. And then somehow we got on that conversation. I'm like, Maya's a keeper.
1: I'm trying to think of why it would have come up, but I can't.
0: I genuinely can't imagine why this would have come up. But I'm glad it... Listen, Maya, I'm glad it did. Because I think it brought us together. Anyways, next up, you will be hearing My Moon, My Man. And then Heads Will Roll by the Yayayas, and then Tongue Tied by Group Love.
1: 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Enjoy.

0: Hello, you're listening to Secret Garden Radio on Simmons the Shark Radio. I am Lola. I'm here with my co-host Maya, who...
1: Hello.
0: ...is talking. Okay, I wasn't sure. You just heard My Moon, My Man by... Feist. Yep. Guys, I'm so good at this now. Heads are rolling, yeah, yeah, yeahs. We're talking fast because we really messed up one time. But it's okay, it's okay, it's okay. No one's after us. We're not gonna tell. It's okay. Yeah, next up, you're going to hear Tongue Tied by Group Love, and then Torn.
1: I don't know. Natalie.
0: Imber.
1: I don't know. Guys, I think she's Australian. It has nothing to do with the set. I don't listen to it.
0: And I also love the song. So we're not gonna talk again because we really messed up on time, so we hope you don't miss us too much.
1: Mm. This has been Secret Garden, 6 to 7 p.m. and this is Simmons the Shark Radio. Yep. Thanks for joining us.
0: We'll see you next week.

That was Paper Bag. Sorry, that was Paper Bag by Fiona Apple. This is Eclectic Aura Radio on Simmons Radio The Shark. Next up is Go Away by Weezer.

That was Problems by Mother Mother. Next is I Just Threw the Love of My Dreams. Sorry, I Just Threw Out the Love of My Dreams by Weezer.

0: That was I Just Threw Out the Love of My Dreams by Weezer. Next is Punk Girl by Heavenly.
1: People say she's bad, but they don't see.

0: Thank you. Thanks for coming. Thank you.
1: That was Lake of Fire by Nirvana. Next is Fine by Lemon Demon.

0: That was Valoria by the Pixies. That is all that I have for today. This was Eclectic Aura Radio on Simmons Radio The Shark.
1: Morning, Simmons Radio. My name is Abigail. I'm your host of Oh my god, I forgot the name of my own show. I'm your host of The Loop. So much to talk about. Thanks for tuning in to listen to my favorite songs and to hear me yap. You are stuck with me for the next hour, so maybe turn it off now if you don't want to hear me talk. But let's go through my ins and outs of the week. You can find this on Instagram at The Loop on the Radio, and also on the radio Instagram at Radio Simmons. Shoot them a follow too. Okay, I'm gonna stop the shameless plugs and promo and go through it. I don't remember what I actually picked, so I'm pulling up my post right now. Okay, my first in is the neighborhood of Jamaica Plain in Boston, because my friend Faye and I just got approved for our apartment there, and I'm really, really stoked. It's the cutest place, has a very charming porch. It's green on the outside, and it's like a nice little pastel green, so we're really excited. We have a huge living room, more space than we know what to do with. Our bedrooms are perfect. No notes. I'm really excited. Also, Snoopy, just because I'm always really interested in Snoopy, and I watch all the Charlie Brown specials that are all holiday-themed and everything. And I've been into making Canva graphics just for fun, and it's been really beautiful. I just made one for our housewarming slash Faye's birthday party, because we're going to do a little birthday party right when we move in, and then it's also going to double as a housewarming. And then outs are my girlfriend's wisdom teeth, because she just got them taken out on Monday, yeah. And she was high for a bit, and it was really, really funny. And now she's just recovering, so it's less fun. And also, if my grandparents are tuned in, I mean girlfriend like we're a couple, not girlfriend like she's one of my girlies. I don't think it's clocked to them in the 2.5 years that I've been dating my girlfriend. So, surprise if they couldn't quite figure that out. But anyways, she's not tuned in because she's resting. But yeah, her wisdom teeth are out. I was also going to put her appendix, because she got her appendix out in January. But I didn't want to, like, I don't know, didn't want to throw her under the bus like that. And I don't know why it's still cold, and I'm really not a fan of that. And I think the weather should make up its mind, because I can't wait to show off my really cute little spring outfits. And I also can't stop procrastinating, but I don't think people should do it. And I always... Why did my mother just text me a facepalm emoji? What is she FaceTime? What are you facepalming me for? Can you elaborate, please? Anyways, I don't think you should procrastinate, even though I do it all the time. We're going to start off with House Tour by Sabrina Carpenter to celebrate my new apartment. And also Kokomo by the Beach Boys, because I actually really love the Beach Boys. And they mentioned Jamaica, and I'm going to live in Jamaica Plain. So, yeah, thanks for tuning in.

That was Everywhere by Fleetwood Mac. And before that, it was In the Kitchen by Renee Rapp, which was actually one of the most incredible songs I have ever heard live. I'm so serious. Her stage presence, her vocals, absolutely incredible. 10 out of 10, no notes. Yeah, and then next up, we have Can't Catch Me Now from the Hunger Games movie from 2023, 2.5 years ago or so, by Olivia Rodrigo, and then Seven by Taylor Swift. So Seven was actually for my niece, Kaylani, who just turned 7 months old. That was funny. But I was telling my sister to tune in for the shout out, and she said, I'm chasing her around the house. And I was like, oh my god, this is so fitting that I'm gonna play Can't Catch Me Now, because she is now crawling everywhere and she is so speedy and she's growing up so fast and she's so cute and perfect. I could ramble on and on and on, but happy 7 month birthday. I cannot believe she's getting so old already, but it's so crazy. Last time I saw her, she was just sitting on her own finally, and she was kind of doing the thing where she was getting ready to crawl, but she couldn't yet, and now she is motoring everywhere, which is wild, and I can't wait to see her again. But yeah, happy 7 month birthday. Here's a couple of songs. Thanks for tuning in to Simmons Radio the Shark.

That was Fast Car by Tracy Chapman. I love that song. And I discovered it pretty much like the rest of the general public when Luke Combs, I think he was the country singer, covered it and it totally blew up. I think I heard it on TikTok or something. I don't listen to a lot of country music. But I found his version and I thought it sounded pretty cool. And like I said, I'm not even too into country music, but I really liked the cover, and then I found the original version, and I thought it was really well done. Next up, I have Super Trooper by ABBA, and this song always makes me think of my best friend Joseph, who is coming to New England over the summer, and he's going to be one of my apartment's first house guests when he, in between his graduation from the University of Maryland and his summer job in New Hampshire, he's gonna come visit Boston, so I'll get to show him around, and I told him he can stay in my apartment and he'll get to meet my girlfriend Katrina, which will be so exciting, and I can't wait to see him, and I miss him, and we go through withdrawal when we're not together, and yeah, I can't wait to see him. Anyways, next up is Super Trooper, and then I will get some good vibes going with Unwritten by Natasha Bedingfield, which always makes me think of study abroad. It's been almost a year since I left Prague, and I literally miss it every single day of my life. Not to ramble, but more where that came from in subsequent episodes. But thanks for tuning in to Simmons Radio's Track.

That was Complicated by Avril Lavigne. And I'm just kind of getting back into her. I really liked her in middle school. And I'm just kind of revisiting her music again. And she's Canadian, which is really awesome. I have this book called Canadian Girls Who Rocked the World. I think it's in present tense. And she's one of, I guess, the more modern people in it. I actually forget when that book came out, but I actually didn't know she was Canadian until I got that book. But super cool little anecdote. I have two more songs left. I actually didn't think I was going to talk so much, so I don't know if I'll be ending early or not, but I have I Want to Dance with Somebody by Whitney Houston. I've been listening to the song on a loop lately. It's so good. It's such a good hype song. And then to close out, Sign of the Times by Harry Styles, because what else would it be? I love that song. Maybe one of his best songs of all time. That might be subjective, but I think a lot of fans feel the same way. But yeah, thanks for tuning in to Simmons Radio the Shark.

That is still something I believe is the best first solo single I have ever heard from a person. I'm so serious. I love that song. I love his new album. I don't love his ticket prices, so don't even talk to me about those still. That's our show for today. Thanks for tuning into The Loop on Simmons Radio The Shark. I'm your host, Abigail, and tune in next week. I have no ins or outs determined, nor do I have a set list, but it'll be a fun time. See you all next week and enjoy the rest of your Thursday.

0: All right, welcome back, everybody. So we just finished up Shrek 2. We had a lot of good songs. We started out with, I believe it was Changes by David Bowie, then Holding Up for a Hero by Bonnie Tyler, the best song, in my opinion, from that movie, and then Funky Town by Lips, which is my mom's least favorite song. So hi, Mom. And now I am joined by my wonderful co-host, Samantha.
1: Hi, welcome. Yep. Unlike Maddie's mom, Funky Town is actually my favorite song.
0: We made up a dance for it when we went to Miami as a rowing team. Mm-hmm. We were rowers, by the way, not to brag or anything, but yeah. Samantha, what is your favorite part about the Shrek movies?
1: I really like that little freak Pinocchio. He's so funny. I like the ones that are little freaks like him, and then I like Donkey. Yeah, it's a very freakful little series, which is my bread and butter.
0: Yeah. See, when I was younger, I always thought my dad was Shrek because they had similar statures. They were both big men, and I was slightly scared of both of them.
1: Is your dad bald?
0: Yes, well, balding. He still has some hair. We actually have a picture of him from, I think, COVID when we couldn't get haircuts, of him, like, really grown out and scary. And then we sent that to my grandmother, and my grandmother then responded with, please get a haircut. And, like, 2 days later, he got a haircut or shaved himself. I don't remember. Yeah. Okay, so we're going to head into Shrek 3. We have some good songs planned up. I know Shrek 3 is, like, the least popular of the four Shrek movies, but it's got some bangers. Some of these I've actually already played, and some of them I haven't. So, good little mix. So we're going to get into it. Samantha, do you have any final words to say to our wonderful listeners right now?
1: This is a time in our lives when we really need the power of Shrek. So I hope this playlist is inspiring you to take control in your life and to rewatch the Shrek movies. They offer lots of good wisdom that is needed in such a tumultuous time.
0: Yeah, my favorite moral of the Shrek movies was that you can just love yourself, and you don't have to fit in to the roles that society has played out for you. Amen. Let's get it back into it.

0: we got is an Avengers lottery ticket that gets sold. So basically, the owner, the store, the oh my god, guys, you shouldn't be on live radio right now.
1: No,
0: thanks, Anya. So the main character is

0: Yeah, he's from Washington Heights. Yeah. So it's like this is literally a story about him. And it's, that's so cool to me because I love when like shows actually mean things to people.
1: Well, someone must have been dying because Shrek 3.
0: Yeah.
1: I was going to play songs from Shrek 4, but they weren't as good. And I wanted to focus on the good songs that I really liked.
0: It's so real.
1: And like, honest, I have this Shrek 3
0: beautiful and depressing at the same time.
1: We laughed, we cried, we laughed, we laughed, we laughed, we laughed, we laughed, we laughed, we laughed, we laughed, we laughed, we laughed, we laughed, we laughed, we laughed, we laughed, we laughed, we laughed, we laughed, we laughed, we laughed, we laughed, we laughed, we laughed, we laughed, we laughed, we laughed, we laughed, we laughed, we laughed, we laughed, we laughed, we laughed, we laughed, we laughed, we laughed, we laughed, we laughed, we laughed, we laughed, we laughed, we laughed, we laughed, we laughed, we laughed, we laughed, we laughed, we laughed, we laughed, we laughed, we laughed, we laughed, we laughed, we laughed, we laughed, we laughed, we laughed, we laughed, we laughed, we laughed, we laughed, we laughed, we laughed, we laughed, we laughed, we laughed, we laughed, we laughed, we laughed, we laughed, we laughed, we laughed, we laughed, we laughed, we laughed, we laughed,

0: warning of a appearing,
1: which was in other movies. It's really interesting.
0: Directed by John M. Chu.
2: I'm

0: Everyone puts her on a pedestal as like the one who got out, and like,
1: she's like the only one who's gone to college.
0: She's doing really well.

0: and I think it like makes it sadder almost when the dad and Nina have all those interactions.
1: Yeah.
0: Like Nina's dreaming

0: I think they fight more in the musical too.
1: Yeah, I think that added dynamic in the mom makes them,
0: like, I think, fight more. A little bit of a different character.
1: Yeah, and then also,

0: that's kind of cut out of the movie. I feel like everyone seems to be fine. I mean, Kevin and Buddy do kind of butt heads at that dinner table scene.
1: Yeah.
0: But it's because Kevin is not listening to Nina at all.
1: Awkward.
0: I

0: dun dun dun dun dun. Wait, no.
1: Yeah.
0: Dun. Yeah.
1: That's right.
0: I forgot. I'm going to look up the motif, what it's called. There's a certain rhythm that it's called, and I remember what it is, but I don't remember what it is. Mm-hmm. So I'll get back to you after we play the song.
1: Cool.
0: But what we wanted to talk about was that it's actually pulled from West Side Story. There's like a little bit of a...
1: it's a sample.
0: Yes.
1: Which is super important context.
0: Yeah, because the West Side Story is like one of the first... like Latin American like musicals that like put Latin American music really on the map and like was very culturally significant at the time.
1: Mm-hmm.
0: So very cool that he pulled that.
1: Yes, and we're going to be playing the song that has this called America from West Side Story.
0: Yes,
1: really popular song. And we're playing it from the West Side Story original motion picture soundtrack the most recent version
0: with Ariana DeBose.
1: Yes, because the original movie was a little bit problematic. Many of the quote-unquote Hispanic characters were portrayed by white people, which is not good. And some of the lyrics were not very positive towards Puerto Rico.
0: So
1: here's this version.

0: some of the best songs, which is like kind of
1: Very
0: horrible.
1: sad. It's so
0: Like one of my
1: upsetting.
0: favorites is Hundreds of Stories
1: Yeah, I really like
0: and
1: Enough.
0: Everything I Know. There's so many.
1: And like it, I feel like
0: Just like the characters that they cut, like the mom has some
1: yeah.
0: songs and then some about a boy like Claudia that had to be cut too.
1: Yes.
0: So just go listen to those.
1: Yes.
0: Okay, then
1: please,
0: also,
1: please,
0: while you're
1: please.
0: listening, you may hear a certain motif that happens throughout the show. It's actually the first thing that you hear. It's like the
1: dun

0: I think I go back to San Juan.
1: I know a boat you can get on.
2: Bye bye.
0: Everyone there will give big cheer.
2: Hey!
1: Everyone there would have moved here.

0: Welcome back to Simmons Radio. This is your favorite musical theater show, Going Dark, with your hosts, Afia, me, and Anya.
1: Hello.
0: Yay. I remember what the rhythm is called, by the way. It's called a cumbia rhythm. So that's really cool. It's the 1-2-1-2-3-1-2-1-2-3 that you hear throughout the whole show. So it's very common in like Puerto Rican music, actually. Yes. I've played this song in band like 3 times, so I know that song very well. That's why I know.
1: Afia knows ball.
0: I do know ball about America. I know ball about the West Side Story soundtrack, actually. We wanted to talk a little bit. Well, I don't know. I hate transitioning. It's so awkward every time. We want to talk a little bit about like the implications about racism and immigration when it first came out. Wow, what a tone shift from our first segment.
1: Yeah, let's get serious, guys.
0: We always have to have one woke part of our show.
1: Well, yes. This show is about immigrants, right? So it has to, like,
0: it's always going to be about immigration rights and racism.
1: Yes.
0: When we talk about immigration,
1: you can't separate that.
0: No, you really can't, especially not today.
1: Yeah.
0: In the big year 2026. Mm-hmm. Really sad, since this show came out in 2008. 2005.
1: Really?
0: It was in Connecticut in 2005.
1: Oh, yes.
0: Crazy. So 21 years.
1: It's been a problem for longer than that, too.
0: Right. So, but it's the fact that it's getting worse.
1: Right, right. Not good.
0: Not good.
1: We're going backwards. But yeah, we talked a little bit about the gentrification and erasing their community.
0: Yes.
1: At the end of the show, the hair salon is forced out. They're priced out.
0: Yes.
1: The taxi company is sold to support Nina and her college tuition. And they're able to save the bodega at the end.
0: Which is really good.
1: That's great. But it's the only thing they're able to save, unfortunately.
0: I think their whole block kind of remains intact, but I think like their cultural businesses do go away. Which is like, again, like, I mean, a salon is a huge part of a community. Like, that's where people gather and like talk. And so I think, yeah, that is really sad.
1: Mm-hmm. But also, people are also leaving. Like, Vanessa moves
0: out of the
1: neighborhood.
0: Leaves. But Vanessa comes back because she's
1: out. Yes, because they get married.
0: They get married and have a kid. Aww.
1: Which I think is also a thing they added in the movie.
0: I do too, but I think it works really well.
1: Yes.
0: Because it like shows them like passing on like information and knowledge.
1: Yeah. About their
0: about
1: history.
0: The community and their history. I think that's so cool.
1: Yeah. And they're not able to save the businesses, but they do save their community in a way.
0: And they save all the memories. Like, in the bodega, in the movie, they show like all the things that they've like, that we've like collected over the course of the show. They all have them, and it's like so cute, and
1: it's like
0: I like
1: a little
0: it.
1: Museum. Yeah. Washington Heights Museum.
0: Yes. But I think this like speaks to a bigger issue in like the US of like gentrification forcing out really like entrenched minority communities.
1: Mm-hmm.
0: And that's like really horrible.
1: Yeah.
0: But we also want to talk about, like, I mean, there's also there's a whole other plotline of Nina, who is again at Stanford, and like she's really struggling to belong and like dealing with like racism there too. So I feel like it's like a very fun like humanity show. Like, oh my gosh, like, it's so beautiful, it's so pretty, it's so sad. But there's also like this very much like underlying theme of like racism and immigration struggles. I think it's really interesting.
1: But it's also showing how you can still be joyful, and you

0: still have to celebrate yourself through all of that.
1: For sure. Because Stanford and Nina, like, she's struggling to belong, but she inevitably chooses to go back and prove everybody wrong and prove that she is worthy to be there.
0: Mm-hmm.
1: And, like, they save the bodega and they're able to, like, invest in that sort of community. But they changed a few things.
0: They added some things. Since they took some things out, they had to balance it out.
1: And they added Sunny being a dreamer.
0: Have we talked about Sunny yet?
1: No.
0: Oh my god, Sunny's like one of our favorite characters.
1: We love Sunny so
0: much. He's iconic. So Sunny is Usnavi's little cousin. He kind of treats him like a son in a way.
1: Yeah.
0: He's definitely
1: like a little brother son.
0: Yeah. Like Usnavi's definitely like the primary male figure in his life.
1: Yes.
0: So, and in the original Broadway show, this is not the case, but in the movie, they made him a dreamer, so he immigrated as a baby, I think. He was in diapers on the plane.
1: Yes, babies. Babies immigrate, and then they're dreamers, and they live here, and they don't have a choice to be, like, choosing to immigrate this way.
0: So he doesn't have, he's undocumented.
1: Yes.
0: Which is a huge struggle for him, obviously. And he is, like, they show a lot of, like, him and Nina going to protests and, like, him realizing, like, what he can and can't do and all the limitations that are put in his life just because of a choice that he didn't make.
1: Right. And it's, like, really, like, a sad moment when he's just, like, he feels very helpless and you can kind of see, like, there's a kind of an energy shift between him when he finds out that he, like, can't go to college and he can't do all these things he's, like, literally dreamed about doing.
0: Mm-hmm.
1: And he has this, like, energy shift. And you can, it's, like, very obvious until, like, the end of the show when they do, in the movie, they go and they go to a lawyer and they start his, like, green card application process, which is very stressful as someone who has a family member who's going through the green card immigration process. Well, he already went through it. He has a green card, but, like, whatever. It's very, probably, like, very stressful. And it's even more stressful when you're a minority because it is so hard to get a green card in the U.S. Like, generally, it's so challenging. When you're not, like, married to someone, or...
0: Yeah. And also, the other thing is that at the beginning of the show, he doesn't... Like, no one knows. Him and his dad, who's a deadbeat, are the only ones who know that he's not documented.
1: Yeah.
0: So it's, like, he's carrying that on by himself. He doesn't... Like, Usnavi doesn't even know.
1: Yeah, which is, like, it's so much to hold. And he's, like, literally 13. Like,
0: right.
1: 13, 14. So it's... That is really heavy and
0: deep.
1: But
0: at the end... When Usnavi, like, when they get the money from the lottery ticket, they give, in the Broadway show, he gets a third of it.
1: Yes.
0: In the movie, he gets a half of the money, which is a lot of money.
1: And it's, like, in a trust for him. And
0: which is awesome.
1: It's so good. So, that made us happy, too. It's, like, a feel-good story, especially in, like, today's political climate it's where optimistic. There's a lot of, like, obviously a lot of illegal things happening with immigration.
0: Yeah.
1: Not immigrants.
0: In the sense that
1: that sounds wrong, but in the sense that, like,
0: the system is doing illegal things,
1: and, like, ICE is currently terrorizing immigrant and minority communities across the United States.
0: Mm-hmm.
1: This felt pertinent, kind of, and still applicable, which is upsetting.
0: This is very, like,
1: sad.
0: Song. Yeah, we have another song for you guys.
1: Speeding through our show today.
0: Connecting back to Nina's story.
1: Yes. This is Nina's song, Breathe. It's featuring Ruben Blades and Blades and Doreen Montalvo. It's by Leslie Grace from the In the Heights original motion picture soundtrack. And, enjoy.

0: 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Today we're talking about In the Heights.
1: Yay.
0: So, I have thoughts on some of the words in these songs. If you were listening to that last song, there is a lyric that says, "Just me and the GWB asking G Nina, what are you be?" And that line is just so flabbergasting to me. It's so beautiful because someone pointed this out to me. I didn't realize myself. GWB, like the George Washington Bridge. She's like looking at it. Right. The GWB, G Nina, what'll you be? It's like GWB, but she's saying it, you know?
1: Yeah, yeah. It's so beautiful.
0: Yeah. Thought I'd share that. It's like mind blowing. Yes, we do.
1: But there's also another thing that Anya texted me about.
0: Yes, I was like, wait. So, okay. I was listening to... So we watched the movie, and then I was listening to the original Broadway soundtrack.
1: As you do.
0: And I... What song is it in? When the Sun Goes Down.
1: When the Sun Goes Down.
0: The original line is... Or the line that I know is... No, wait. How do I do this? Which one should I say first?
1: The original one.
0: Okay. The original one is, when the sun goes down, you're gonna need a flashlight, you're gonna need a candle. I think I can manage that. Sorry. The rhyme is right there, guys. I think I can handle that. And then they changed it for the movie. And they made it, I think I can handle that. And I was like, wow, thank you, Lynn. You really saved that line. I don't know why he didn't do that the first time.
1: It's hard.
0: I want to know the backstory behind this. I'm confused.
1: It's hard to change things. So, it's hard to see things when you look at something for so long over and over again.
0: I guess.

0: don't know.
1: I don't know. Lin-Manuel, if you're listening, let me know what was going on there.
0: You really want to know. Curious.
1: If I ever meet him, that's what I'm going to ask.
0: Yes. What were your thoughts on Candle and Handel? And
1: in the Heights, when the sun goes down. 2008, 20 years ago.
0: Let us know. I like that you're meeting him in 2 years.
1: Close enough.
0: You know this. We're manifesting this.
1: Yes.
0: 2028 will be the year we meet Lin-Manuel Miranda.
1: Yes, it will.
0: Mm-hmm. Yeah, and what are you going to do about that?
1: Exactly.
0: Okay. We also really noticed that he was involved in the style of dancing in the movie. As soon as they started dancing in the Heights, like the opening song, we were like, wow, Lin-Manuel really was in the room when it happened. I don't like that. I didn't like that joke.
1: I low-key wasn't listening. Sorry, okay. I'm researching.
0: The choreography was very much like Hamilton. And I said room when it happened, where it happened. I don't know. Yikes.
1: Yeah, it's like so
0: obviously him.
1: Like, and the music, like, obviously, he just has such a specific style.
0: It's all about the legacy. It's Sunny on text me. It's like, okay, isn't there a whole rap about legacy in Hamilton?
1: Or it's like, yeah, I'm a street light frozen in the heat. Like, that's so Hamilton.
0: That is the monologue rap in My Name is Alexander Hamilton when they all pause on stage.
1: Yes,
0: that's exactly the exact same thing. It's word for word, exact same thing.
1: Pretty much.
0: Really funny. So it's like very clear that Lin was there when they did this.
1: Yep.
0: And it's really clear this is a Lin-Manuel Miranda musical.
1: And not just him. He loves to bring in people that he's worked with.
0: Oh, God. Every time.
1: There's so many. Like, even in the cast, you can see that. So Christopher Jackson was in the original Broadway in the Heights, and then he was in Hamilton, and he's also in the movie.
0: He's in the movie, but he's not
1: not the same character.
0: But he's still in the movie. He's still there.
1: Anthony.

0: He was the voice for the dad.
1: Yeah.
0: The singing voice.
1: Yeah. So, I just feel like they work on everything together. That's okay.
0: And that's, like, beautiful, because he's, beautiful. Like, it's, like, his own musical community.
1: Exactly. But we also really liked to go back to him, the dancing part.
0: Mm-hmm.
1: Anya really liked, I liked us too, but we liked that the leads could dance.
0: Yes, there's so many shows when, there's a big dance number and the leads just, like, step to the side or, like, go off stage and let everyone else dance. But in this one, like, everyone's a dancer, you know? Yeah.
1: It's beautiful. And the costumes are really good, too. Everyone had a good costume on. It was, like, they looked really realistic, but they weren't boring to look at. Like, I wasn't like, oh, my God, anyone could go and wear those jeans. Like, mm-hmm. They were still, like, kind of fun to,
0: and
1: like...
0: colorful.
1: And, like, really colorful. And it was, like, summer. Like, I felt like I was literally in the middle of summer when I watched that movie. And it was not. When we were watching it, it was, like, raining.
0: Yeah.
1: And miserable outside. So, 10 out of 10 to staging, lighting, colors, costumes,
0: although,
1: literally
0: like,
1: everything.
0: Like, there's, like, one point when there's, like, because Vanessa wants to be a fashion designer. It's, like, fabric rolling down the street. It's, like, really beautiful.
1: Just everything.
0: It's, like, the cinematography, the colors.
1: Cinematography award, Oscar. Well, look at us learning from the Oscars. Cinematography was good. The style was good. John M. Chu does a really good job adapting musicals into movies, I find.
0: Yes, like, he's great.
1: What else did he do? He did Crazy Rich Asians.
0: Mm-hmm.
1: In the Heights, Wicked. Let me look at his John Chu acting credits. Directing, not acting credits.
0: This movie was not nominated for any Oscars.
1: Crazy. Well, they never nominate.
0: But they did get other awards.
1: It's true. What has he directed?
0: He actually won Best Filmmaker at the Hollywood Critics Association.
1: There you go. Yeah. He did Wicked. He did Good Trouble. Now You See Me Too.
0: Hmm.
1: And I guess that's it. Oh, that's like, I mean, if you guys like know Justin Bieber's Believe, like, I guess he did that.
0: Oh my God. That's really random.
1: Right. But like his like recent movie creds have all been really good. He had like Now You See Me Too, Crazy Rich Asians, Good Trouble, Home Before Dark, In the Heights, Wicked, and Wicked Part 2.
0: And more coming, I'm sure.
1: I'm sure. And I'm so excited to see what he does. Genuinely.
0: Yeah. We also noticed that the filmmaking in this and the choices they made, especially in the first song, reminded us a lot of something we talked about in one of our past episodes, which is the Annie movie from 2017.
1: The millennial hope core for real. Yes. It was like that, like everything made a noise.
0: Yeah, like when the sounds of the street are incorporated into the music, like,
1: which is fun.
0: They're sweeping on beat and like the car honking.
1: Yes.
0: Like is in. Yes, it's
1: okay,
0: so...
1: Okay, Denny's on the dispatch.
0: Like, they have pitches and it's, like, on rhythm. Yes. It's so cool.
1: I love when movies do that.
0: Big fan of that.
1: It's so fun. I do think we have to play your song.
0: Yeah,
1: our
0: we have a song.
1: One. We're flying
0: this
1: through
0: This is
1: our
0: one
1: episode,
0: of our... We say this so much because there's so much good music in this show. It's,
1: oh
0: like, all so good.
1: One of our faves.
0: But again, this one is Blackout by the In the Heights original Broadway company.
1: It's true.
0: Can you guess what happens in it?
1: No.
0: There's
1: no
0: a blackout.
1: Idea. No way, really?
0: Yep.
1: I would never have guessed that.
0: Yeah.
1: I thought they would get electricity back in the song.
0: No.
1: Ugh, tragic. Okay.
0: Well, enjoy.

0: Welcome back to Simmons Radio. This is Going Dark, and we are your hosts, Afia and Anya, and we are in the last 15-ish minutes of our show, and we want to shift a little bit away.
1: Still staying on some of the same topics?
0: Yes.
1: Yeah.
0: We're editing a little bit.
1: Okay.
0: Ready.
1: We want to talk about some resources for you guys. That kind of match with what we've been talking about.
0: Yes. Since In the Heights is such like an immigrant-based show, and it's all about obviously Hispanic and Latin American immigrants, and given the climate of the world and the United States today, we wanted to just give out some resources and some places to start looking for if you need resources to deal with ICE. We do not support ICE at all on Going Dark, and we wanted to help educate you guys and maybe just have some places where you guys can make a difference or help out in whatever way you can. The first one is the Luce Hotline for Mass. I don't know. For Massachusetts. I don't know if I'm saying that right, but basically...
1: I think it's Luce.
0: Luce? Thank you, Anya.
1: You're being too Italian.
0: Oops. It's Luce Hotline for Mass, and it basically you can call them and report any sightings of ICE or DHS that you might see, and they can help confirm and spread awareness to the community quickly. They are very helpful, and they also have a lot of different resources on their website in case you need, like, a lawyer or you are looking to get in touch with people. The second... one that we wanted to give you is Freedom for Immigrants, and they help locate those who've been detained by ICE. So if someone you know or someone you know who knows someone who's detained by ICE, Freedom for Immigrants can help you locate them, or can help you find resources to help locate them. Not only in Massachusetts, but across all the states, as we know that immigrants are currently being moved from state

0: to state in an effort so people don't know where they are. I also wanted to highlight that the ACLU and UIB Dream both have Know Your Rights information, so Know Your Rights cards. And those are just resources to help you know how to interact with ICE and what to do when you come across them. And then I would also recommend beyond.boston.org. They have a lot of help, a lot of good resources. But basically it's all this information, but just it can go by like county and different things that is really helpful. Just any sort of resources like post-detention, during detention, post-deportation, basically anything that you might need in that situation, they have a lot. So maybe we can might post that on our story if we want to, with all those resources. And we can maybe add it to our link tree. I don't know. Whatever. If you need a resource, it's there. And it's beyondboston.org. And then Anya also has other things to talk about.
1: Yes.
0: I did a lot of talking.
1: This weekend, if you're looking for more of a, I don't know, lighthearted opportunity, the Simmons Sirens, which is our a cappella group, which I'm also a part of.
0: our multi-talented queen.
1: We are performing this Sunday, which is March 22nd at Boston University at 6 o'clock. And all proceeds that they make from ticket sales, the event is called Battle of the Babes. It's a benefit concert. and all of the proceeds that they make from ticket sales will go to the Immigrant Family Services Institute to help out those who are struggling in this situations.
0: Yeah. You will see me there. I'm going to go and support Anya and Simmons Sirens. So if you go, I will be there too, and we can connect.
1: Yay!
0: Yeah.
1: Okay. Other local opportunities for you
0: to go see shows, go see things. We have Angry, Raucous, and Shamelessly Gorgeous at Lyric Stage, and that opens tonight. And it's $20 with your student ID.
1: Guys, you can show up for opening night. That'd be pretty cool.
0: It's like a very feminist-looking show. I'm not going to give the full synopsis, but it's like a feminist piece all about loving yourself for who you are all the time, no matter what your body or your face or your hair looks like.
1: Yeah.
0: Not, I don't know, hair and your body and your face is all the one thing, but no matter what your body or your mind is telling you or it looks like.
1: We also have To Kill a Mockingbird. This is your last one weekend to see it at the Umbrella Center for the Arts. That's only $25 with your student ID, and it's also about human rights.
0: Yes, and activism. Yes. So. Wow, really just hitting all of the human
1: rights. Well, guess what, activism. Guys? It's actually entwined in everything.
0: It's so true. Politics is, everything is political, even musicals.
1: Especially musicals.
0: It's also Women's History Month, so.
1: Yes, happy Women's History Month. It took us 20 days to say that.
0: Well, it's not really my job to say that.
1: You're right. You guys should be telling us that.
0: Right.
1: Anyways.
0: Oh, okay. Sorry. I do support women and Women's History Month. We want to do some trivia with you before we let you all go. And there's a lot of people who got a bunch of stuff right. So be prepared for a list of names. Question one, how much is a lottery ticket? We said at the beginning, if you were listening... And it is $96,000, which...
1: Dollars?
0: Yeah, and that could cover one semester of tuition.
1: Right. Our question, too, was...
0: Yes, sorry.
1: Where does Usnavi's name come from? What is he named after? And he's named after a Navy ship that said U.S. Navy.
0: Usnavi.
1: Yeah. Pretty creative, I think.
0: Yeah. I mean, I like that name. I would think that it was just, like, a regular name, to be honest.
1: Right.
0: It doesn't sound like anything, like, odd. And then the last one is, where does Nina go to college? And I said it, like, 6 times because I couldn't remember what I was trying to say. And it is Stanford University in California. So.
1: Yay.
0: Nice job to everyone who got it right.
1: Guys, 5 people got all 5 questions, or all 3 questions right this week. You guys all get to put that on your resume. Oh, my gosh.
0: So exciting.
1: So that was Calla, Andy, Ella, Aylin and Emily.
0: Oh my goodness. Yay, everybody. Good job. So many e-names this week.
1: Yes.
0: Huge wins.
1: Go e-names.
0: You guys rocked.
1: Okay, well, that's our show.
0: That's literally our show.
1: You've been listening to Simmons Radio the Shark, and that's all we have today.
0: Yes, we'll see you next... Oh, no, it's not. Anya.
1: Guys, we forgot to pick a musical for next week. Oh,

0: we should pick in real time.
1: Yes.
0: Okay. Oh my gosh, I can't believe we forgot. Okay, you get to do it with us on air. This is really embarrassing for us. What do you guys want to do? Should we have first person to text us which musical they want us to do? We'll win.
1: No, because that's going to be Andy.
0: It's going to be Indy, and we're not doing it. What if we did Be More Chilled?
1: Oh my god, we're not doing that.
0: Sad. The 25th.
1: I feel like, should we do a Disney show?
0: Oh, yeah. What if we did High School Musical? So we can make please? Andy watch
1: yes,
0: High School
1: let's
0: Musical.
1: Watch High School Musical.
0: High School Musical.
1: Okay. Guys, next week. Tune in for High School Musical. Musical.
0: 1, 2, and 3? All three?
1: Oh, maybe not.
0: Oh.
1: Well, the stage show is only the first one, so.
0: It's true. It's true. Okay.
1: Well, look forward to that, everybody.
0: See you next week to do High School Musical.
1: Yay.
0: And that is our show for real. Bye, everybody.
1: Okay. Bye, guys. Thank you for listening.
0: Yes.

0: Welcome to The Loop. I'm Abigail. I'm your host every Thursday morning into the afternoon. I'm turning Josie's mic on because she's here too. Your mic is on.
1: Good morning. It's so good of you to join us on this lovely, sunny, and slightly warm Thursday morning. Thanks for tuning into The Loop.
0: It's actually quite nice. I'm very content. And I'm glad you're here in the studio. It's been a long time since I've heard your voice. On the radio, I mean.
1: I was going to say, we live together.
0: Voice every day.
1: But, yeah, this is where I belong.
0: Have any of you guys seen Stranger Things? That's where I got the inspo for Purple Rain by Prince. Because everything going on with my apartment hit the fan. I won't go into too much detail, mainly for privacy purposes, but today is just a big giant dish playlist to the entire situation. I'm mad, and I think
1: you deserve to be mad. Yeah, the housing situation everywhere is really messed up, and we're seeing its effects here, and yeah, it's really frustrating, especially when you're navigating it as a new renter, and people feel like they can try to take advantage of you.
0: Don't do that.
1: Mm-hmm.
0: Okay,
1: be nice.
0: Up, period. Next up, we have Faithfully by Journey, and I always thought these two songs went really well together. I'm such a music nerd, and I was just nerding out for a bit. And like I mentioned, I thought they'd go really nice together, but I forgot that Faithfully should have been transposed in the same key as Purple Rain, and they would have gone together a lot better. But it's okay. I think they still go pretty well. And then Taylor Swift and Miley Cyrus are coming up. But thanks for tuning in.

Madison said that the song is very fitting, and she's right. I will always remember that apartment, even though it didn't end up becoming mine. I told Faye, my soon-to-be roommate, yesterday that I think we're just meant for a bigger kitchen, and I think I'm absolutely right. Unfortunately, we're back to square one, which is not the most fun, but we'll deal with it. We'll get through it. It's okay. Next up, we have Slipping Through My Fingers by ABBA. I've played this song before, but it felt very fitting because this apartment slipped through my fingers. And then we have a Sabrina Carpenter song. My friends who saw this playlist as it was being created and offered song suggestions know who I'm dedicating that song to. So thanks for tuning into The Loop on Simmons Radio The Shark.

0: think we all know who that song is dedicated to. Josie, can you guess?
1: Your ex?
0: Well, that's also applicable, but not this time around.
1: No defamation on the radio.
0: No. I'm not about that. But that was Man Child by Sabrina Carpenter. I'll explain the next few songs. So we have Where Do We Go Now by Gracie Abrams, because Faye and I don't know where to go now. And then we have My House by Flo Rida, which I think was actually also a Madison suggestion.
1: Yeah, Madison suggested Man Child as well.
0: I think she did.
1: Yeah.
0: Hi, Madison.
1: Love you, Madison.
0: Also, there are two new cats in her apartment, and they're so fun and adorable, and they really warmed my heart. And yesterday when we were on the phone getting all the bad news from the realtor, Campbell's cat Cleo came and sat right next to us throughout the whole thing. So the cats know when they need you, or when you need them, which is so sweet.
1: That's very sweet.
0: I can't wait for you to meet the cats.
1: I can't wait to meet the cats either. I wasn't able to pop around last night, but I did enjoy the thumbprint cookies that
0: They're
1: were made.
0: So good.
1: I don't think I've ever tasted anything better.
0: Genuinely, me neither.
1: Mm-hmm.
0: Where's that recipe from? Let me drop a link before I keep talking. But anyways, as I continue with My House by Flo Rida, and I always think about this really fun thing that my dad told me about when I was younger. One of his old bosses was test driving a car, and this was his favorite song at the time, and it came on while he was test driving, so he was like, oh my god, it's Fate, and he bought the car.
1: That's so funny.
0: Hope that guy's doing well. I haven't actually heard about him in a long time. Okay, Madison's thumbprint cookies are from sugarspunrun.com. The filling was a combination of strawberry jam from Trader Joe's and apricot preserves from Market Basket. So if you guys make it, I'll shout you out in the future. Okay, anyways, thanks for tuning in to Simmons Radio The Shark. I'm your host of In The Loop. Oh my god, no, it's just called The Loop. I'm your host of The Loop, and here are the next few songs.

0: That was Complicated by Avril Lavigne. She is in my book of Canadian girls who rocked the world that I have had for 10 years. And that's actually how I found out she was Canadian. Fun fact. Do you want your mic on? Okay, Josie's mic is on.
1: Hello. I didn't know Avril Lavigne was Canadian.
0: You know now.
1: I do. My favorite people are Canadian.
0: Aw. Is one of them my mom?
1: Yeah, it's you and your mom.
0: Hi, Mom. Okay, so glad we got that shout out. Has she texted me back? No, she hasn't, but...

0: Yeah, what a place to be. Anyways, to finish up, the next song I have is called Miss Moving On. It's by Fifth Harmony. This is a really deep cut that I first heard about on Radio Disney, I think. That really ages me.
1: Wow.
0: Yeah. And I'm moving on from the apartment that should have been mine. And then to close it out, I have a song called The One That Got Away by Justin Trudeau's girlfriend, Katy Perry.
1: That's such a weird sentence to,
0: I'm just, I'm dying. Can't
1: introduce her like that.
0: But I'm Justin dying to know what they talk girlfriend. About.
1: They just, look very in love.
0: They do.
1: And I think that's beautiful. And you know what? It gives me hope because they both have been in love before. They've gone through heartbreak, and then they found each other.
0: That's so
1: true. And that means that, you know, no matter how old you are, no matter how many times you've had your heart broken, even if you're really young and you've had your heart broken,
0: speak on it.
1: You can still find love.
0: I love it.
1: And just feeling like it's the end of the world. Sorry. Abigail's trying to get me to wrap
0: this
1: up.
0: This is so deep.
1: You know, I think after you break up, it's like, wow, am I ever going to find love again? And you just look at Justin Trudeau and Katy Perry and you go, yes, I can. And you clearly find it in the strangest places when you're not expecting it. And that's the lesson I took away from their relationship.
0: So true.
1: It helps me feel better about my situations.
0: I'm so glad. I just want to be a fly on the wall during one of their conversations.
1: I know, me too.
0: I want to know.
1: Is he going to start coming to her concerts? Is he going to meet security? Because he's like the ex-prime minister.
0: She's gone to like his sort of advocacy events. She went to like environmental justice.
1: Good for her.
0: Forum that he was at. So I think they went to Coachella together. So I think they'll end up on tour.
1: Oh, okay.
0: It'll be like Travis Kelce in the pit with all the fans.
1: He finna be in the pit.
0: Exactly. I should have been for Harry Styles. They're releasing more tickets in a couple weeks because Ticketmaster caught scalpers. And so they're releasing a bunch of tickets in blocks again for New York.
1: Wait, okay, that actually makes me hopeful because the way that tickets are sold nowadays is really messed up.
0: It's really bad.
1: And it's really horrible. And also just, you know, tickets should not be so expensive. Just even pre-scalpers, there's no reason tickets need to be $400. Like,
0: yeah. Maybe VIP. But if you're paying $400, you need to, like, meet the person and interact with them. Maybe give them a hug.
1: They should propose to me.
0: Exactly.
1: Uh-huh. Do you remember the video in the Taylor Swift documentary of the guy who proposed to his girlfriend in front of her while they at the meet and greet? And she was like, And she said no. What to do.
0: She said no after. They got out of meeting Taylor Swift and she was like, dude, I can't marry you.
1: Oh my gosh. I didn't know that. That's horrible.
0: I don't think Taylor Swift knew what to do.
1: Wow.
0: What a world we live in. Okay, this is Miss Moving On by Fifth Harmony. Thanks for tuning in to Simmons Radio the Shark.

0: That's our show. 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
1: Thank you for tuning in to The Loop, and thank you for having me, Abigail, and thank you for putting up with me, all you listeners out there.
0: Anytime, anywhere. Come back next week, and I'll talk more about things that are in and out in my life, and let me know if you think of anything specific. Okay, bye!
2: 5 p.m. so you know what that means. It's 5 p.m. on a Monday, I should say. 5 p.m. on different days of the week, it's a little bit of a different meaning for you. Anyways, hey, howdy, hi. You're listening to Simmons Radio the Shark. My name is Ella, and this is From Off the Shelf, a show where I give you a mystery book of the week with some clues throughout the week prior to the episode. You can catch those as they come out live over on our Instagram at From Off the Shelf Radio, and you can catch some extra fun, maybe some behind-the-scenes content over on our TikTok, also at From Off the Shelf Radio. And of course, we revealed the book live on air, which we will be doing very shortly. Not super shortly, got a little bit of a go. A little bit of a while to go, because of course, we had to play some tunes to go with the book of the week. I feel like that was longer than I usually do the intro for. Anyways, now that we've gotten through our usual spiel, hello! It's been a little while since I've sat in the first chair and worn the first headphones and talked into the first microphone, because I haven't been in Studio A for a little while. Unfortunately, 2 weeks ago, we didn't get to do our usual show because of a snow day. Boo! Which is also very intriguing, because today it's like 63 degrees Fahrenheit. Oh, it's 66 right now. 66 degrees Fahrenheit in Boston. And when I tell you, I was so joyed to leave the dorm without a coat or jacket or hoodie or whatever this morning. Oh my god, the bliss it brought to my soul. It was incredible. And then the week after that, so last week, we were on spring break. So literally nobody was in Studio A at all because campus was closed. So it's just so joyful to be back here and to be talking into a microphone again. How lovely. I've been very excited about this week's book of the week. I'm going to recap the clues super shortly for you. But this is one of my favorite books of all time. Genuinely, there is not a single book that I think I've ever enjoyed more, except for maybe some like really good children's books that I really loved as a kid. And honestly, as a future children's librarian, still do. Maybe we'll do a children's book episode one day in the future of From Off the Shelf. We've got about 2 months left in freshman year. Isn't that so crazy? Maybe we'll do one. We'll see. Anyway, I was talking about those clues that came out. We always do 3 clues, in case you're new to this show, for the mystery book of the week. And before we get to reveal the book and get to playing some music, I always like to recap the clues, just in case you miss them or in case you want them fresh in your brain while you make your final guesses. So, the first clue was it was a clue, but it was a lyric, which maybe some of you might know, because I think I put the song with the post. It's a lyric from La Vie en Rose. I don't speak French, so if you're cringing because you speak French at my pronunciation, I'm sorry. I learned Spanish in my school. Quand il m'a pris dans ses bras. Ugh. See, I'm cringing at my own French pronunciation, and I don't even speak French, so I... this is not really a specific clue, if you're looking at a translation by any chance. It's more of a vibes kind of clue, a thematic one. I really like the song, and I feel like it really fits the book. When we reveal it, you'll find out why. Our second clue was, falling in love in your 50s is very different than your 20s. This is a really central point to the book. Without revealing too much, a lot about this book is about the different stages of life and how even though one emotion can be experienced by people of all parts of life, of all walks of life, it looks different. It feels different. And it's influenced different. That's one of the things that really attracts me to this book. And I'm excited to talk about it more in just a few minutes. The third clue of this book, which we will also be discussing live on air because I love when books do this, is that the back of this novel features book recommendations and summaries, recipes, and more. It's really cool because all of the things that are mentioned in the back of the book are directly mentioned, and not just that, but also super important to the story. I'm going to be pulling out a bunch of these books that they talk about in the back of the book. I'm also going to be pulling out a couple of the recipes, which I am very excited about. If you know me, you know that I love cooking and I love talking about food and eating food. That is very exciting. And although it's only been 5 minutes and usually takes us a little bit longer to get through all of this, I'm going to put you right into some tunes for now. This is your last chance to guess. We've got a couple minutes still that you can lock in. Lock in your answers. All right. I will see you on the other side. We're going to be starting off with Kiss Me by Sixpence None the Richer.

Hey there, we're back. Just in case you didn't catch it the first time around, hey, howdy, hi, you're listening to Simmons Radio the Shark. My name is Ella, and this is From Off the Shelf, a show where I give you a mystery book of the week with some clues for the mystery book posted over on our Instagram throughout the week prior. You can catch those clues as they come out at From Off the Shelf Radio. And of course, live on air, we reveal the book and play some tunes to go with, which we just finished up doing. Those three songs that you just heard were starting off with Kiss Me by Sixpence None the Richer. Such a sweet little enchanting song. I love it so much. Followed by Go Your Own Way by Fleetwood Mac. A lot of history behind that song. We do not have time to get into that. But if we ever do a Daisy in the Six episode, which... Taylor Jenkins Reid, not my favorite person and author in the world. But anyways, if we ever do, trust we will be getting into that Fleetwood Mac lore because I think it's interesting. And we rounded off there with I See You by Phoebe Bridgers. Interestingly, the radio version of I See You, which basically means the clean version, so no bad words because we can't play bad words on air because that would not be safe for little children's ears. It is spelled differently. So in the original version, it's spelled ICU, like the hospital ward, but in the radio version, it's spelled ICU, like the sentence, like, I am seeing you. It's really interesting. I wonder why she made that choice. That'd be a fun thing to dissect. Anyways, of course, I promised you that after we got through this first round of songs, just like we ever do every week, I reveal the book. And I'm so excited to be revealing this book. Of course, we have to do our countdown, as we do every single week. So, I hope you're sitting down, because this is not catastrophic, that's a bad word. Momentous? Sure, let's go with momentous. All right, are you ready? Three. Do we usually start from five, or do we do three? Gosh, I don't remember. I'm going to do three this time. I'm feeling three. It's a three kind of mood. My birthday was on 3/3. Say happy birthday to me, please. All right. 3, 2, 1. It was The Little Paris Bookshop by Nina George. Now, my sister makes fun of me pretty much every week because she's like, Ella, nobody knows what books you're talking about. You need to start talking about more popular books. And I hear that feedback and I take it with gratitude. But also I'm going to choose to keep doing my niche books because I love them. You know, maybe next episode we'll do one that Lana's heard of. Who knows? But this book, in case you haven't already heard of it, which I wouldn't say I'd be surprised if you have. But I mean, even Oprah's read this book. So, wow. Like literally her review is on the front cover of my edition. If you're looking to be charmed right out of your own life for a few hours, sit down with this wise and winsome novel from Oprah.com. So, like, on the website. That's crazy. But this book is about a man named Jean Perdue, and he lives in Paris. He owns a little bookshop, hence the name of the book, even though it doesn't really take place in Paris for most of it. It's just, like, kind of France general. But his bookshop is special because it's a boat. It's on the water. And he gives out books as cures. He gets to know people really well, and he finds the book that he thinks will either, like, help them or that he thinks they will most enjoy. What do they need in the moment? But interestingly, even though he's so great at getting to know other people and diagnosing them with his literary apothecary, and I'm not even going to try to pronounce the French version of it. Thankfully, this book is not mostly in French. I did have to ask my roommate for help with some translations. But even though he is so good at getting to know other people's emotions and needs, he himself is very closed off. The love of his life. The love of his life left him about, is it 15 years ago, 20 years ago, somewhere in that margin, after a really enchanting couple of years that they spent together where he was like, this is the woman for me. This is the woman that I'm going to be with for the rest of my life. And then she just leaves. And she leaves him a letter, which he seals off in a drawer, paints over the drawer so he can't even open it because he's so distressed. And about, again, 50 or 20 years later, he finally opens a letter after he has, like, this neighbor move in who he falls in love with, and he reads it, and he finds out that Manon, who was the woman, left him to go be with her husband, who he knew about already, which is crazy, and she reveals that she was dying from cancer, and she didn't want to burden him
with this diagnosis and says, if you truly love me and you really do want to be with me, even though I am literally dying and I cannot have this life with you, you should come to me, like come to my house in rural France. And he is distraught because he realizes that she spent every moment until she passed waiting for him to come. And he never did because he was too absorbed in his grief and wondering why she left him. And he was too angry to open the letter. It's really sad, but he then decides in like this really spontaneous action, which is so unanticipated from the John that we've seen in the book thus far. He literally just like, okay, I'm going to take my bookshop boat and this random kid who's like secretly a famous author, but doesn't want to be famous because he's worried that his second book is not going to be as good. This kid is like 20 years old, by the way. We're just gonna go. We're gonna go to rural France and I'm gonna find Manon's husband and family who was left behind. And I don't even know. He meets a bunch of people along the way. He meets the woman of, who's like the secret author of the book that really just like speaks to his heart. Samari, I think is the name of the book. It's not a real book. He meets is he Italian? He is some man who he meets at like an underground secret salsa bar. He like, there's a whole scene with salsa and it's really good. And he like takes him along. That man also lost the love of his life. And then just like, there's so many characters that all convince John to come out of his shell and to move on with his grief, but also acknowledge the grief, because his main strategy is like burying the grief down, which also leads him to bury pretty much all emotions down and all fear of connection. Like, his apartment literally has a bed, a couple books, a table, and that's it. That's how detached he is from reality and from emotions. But by the end of the book, we really come to know John as this man who is starting to embrace connection, who's starting to embrace love again. He falls in love with his neighbor, as I said, and is really starting to love life. It's just genuinely such a beautiful and charming book. I have read it so many times now, and the first time I read it, I was convinced that I was going to write my college essay on it. And I do have a draft of that sitting somewhere in my Word drive, Microsoft OneDrive, whatever. That did not end up being what I wrote my college essay on, but trust me, I came super close. Genuinely is just... The real thing that really gets me about this book is that even though the main character is literally, he turns 50 years old in the book, and it's only about like a couple months span in the entire book, it really feels like a coming of age story. We watch John fall in love with his life and his feelings again. We see him process his grief. We see him learn to be okay with being happy and having a full life again, because every one of the characters ends up becoming like this found family moment. Oh, it's so good. There are a million different love stories that are just interweaved throughout this entire novel, whether it's an old love, like what John had for Manon, coming alive again, new ones, like him and his neighbor, the author Max ends up falling in love with his daughter. No, it's not his daughter. It's Manon's daughter, but it's with her husband. But John, for a second, is like, is this my kid? And then the husband's like, no, she was pregnant when she got cancer. That's why she died, because she didn't want to go through the cancer treatment because she wanted to have the kid. What else? Oh, like love of books and food. Obviously love of books is like a huge thing because the Littéraire Apothecaire. Ooh, I said I wasn't going to try for the French and that actually came out somewhat decent. Proud of myself on that. And love of food is a big thing. The Italian ? Guy, is a really great chef. He like cooks on the boat. They have to like go stop at a bunch of different ports. There's like a whole thing where it's like, we only have white beans and sardines. It's like some weird fish, and Max is like, gosh darn it, I hate white beans. It is pretty cute. And also like platonic love and that found family trope, and everything in this book just feels like destiny, like everything is meant to happen. It has that kind of magical, charming quality, which I just really love. Like, it makes you just want to sit down and read the book, and I feel like sometimes you don't always get that with a book, that beautiful like, wow. Like, this book is just so charming and so cute. I really cannot recommend this book enough.
And now that I've revealed the book to you, I'm finally going to get into La Vie en Rose, which we talked about in clue number one. I didn't want to play it just yet, but obviously the connection for the clue there was just, you know, French. Aren't I so creative? Actually, that was a pretty creative poll. I have not done a lyric one yet. So anyways, I'm going to pitch you into some very beautiful songs, some of my favorites. They're all about love. Actually, I don't speak French, so I can't say for certain La Vie en Rose is about love. But if you speak French, LMK, let me know. All right, I'll see you on the other side.

Hello there. Welcome back. Has it been 15 minutes? I think it's been like 20 minutes since I announced what the song was. What? That's so great. Or not song. Anyways, speaking of which, hey, howdy hi. Welcome back. You are listening to Simmons Radio the Shark. My name is Ella, and this is from Off the Shelf, a show where I give you a mystery book of the week and reveal the book live on air. This week's mystery book of the week is The Little Paris Bookshop by Nina George. And of course, live on air, I also play you some tunes to go with because I can't just yap the whole time as much as I would love to. So those three songs that you just heard were La Vie en Rose by Edith Piaf. Great French song. One of the greatest French songs of all time, if I do say so myself. That was followed up with I've Seen It by Olivia Dean, one of the greatest love songs of all time, in my opinion. I personally am Olivia Dean's biggest fan. Yes, it's an official title. I was nominated and I won. I think it's just such an incredible, she's an incredible storyteller, and I've Seen It is such a beautiful, it's like a tribute to love and all of the different kinds of love. And I think that really works with this book. As I was saying earlier, this book is really just all about love and finding yourself and embracing that, no matter at what point you are in your life. And last but not least, we just listened to Real Love Baby by Father John Misty, which is one of my personal favorites. I just think it's a really sweet song. I find it really funny that on Spotify, the little video that comes with the song is a bunch of different shots of people who did the dance on TikTok. I always think it's really cute when artists do that and are like, oh my gosh, look how my audience is reacting to my music. It's so cute. Yeah, it's so authentic. As a social media manager, authenticity is a huge movement right now in social media. And that kind of stuff just makes me like, oh yeah, like, yeah, your social media manager is so great. Anyways, as I was saying earlier, what I want to talk about right now is not the plot necessarily. So if you missed that, sorry, you're just going to have to read the book. Oh no, what exactly what I've been recommending you to do the whole time. Anyways, at the very back of the book, there's a whole bunch of stuff that is so great. One of the really great things is that there are a bunch of recipes that are from the area in France where this book takes place, of Provence, Marseille, I'm not going to speak any more French words because I don't even know how to say most of them. But there's a lot of really cool recipes. There's, see, I keep saying that I'm not going to speak French, and then the book keeps forcing me to speak French. Bohemian de legumes. Bohemian beans. That's probably not what Bohemian means. But the little blurb, that's the word, the little blurb that comes with this is, this is related to ratatouille, but is supplemented with eggplant and is enhanced with a basil and tomato sauce. It is generally made with finely chopped vegetables of one color. The taste of this provincial vegetable dish depends on the quality and intensity of the ingredients. The vegetables must be sun-kissed, that's in quotes. Large, flavorless, watery tomatoes will leave the dish tasting bland. The aroma of the fresh herbs are equally essential. This is really cool because A, putting recipes in the back of the book, I think is just so interesting, and more people need to be putting really cool stuff like that in books. But also, I feel like you can really get from this blurb, the themes that come with this book, and another thing that makes it so charming, which is that the descriptions in the book are so interesting and intense. Like, it almost feels like you can taste the salt of the sea. You can, like, feel the sun physically coming out of this book as we hear that, like, John is getting more tan as he's spending time on the river. He's, like, becoming more buff because he's constantly taking care of the boat. So to put recipes like this, which I'm not saying the word again, is

kind of helping to further that sensory detail, which really brings this book to life. I really like it. And also, the next one is pistu, which is a provincial soup that brings the warmth back to Sami's limbs. That's one of the characters, and can raise anyone's spirits. This recipe was directly in the book. So Sami is the woman who's the secret author of John Perdue's favorite book. And they find her when she kind of just falls off the canal into the river where they're just chilling. And they're like, whoa, lady, are you okay? She's like, yeah, you don't do that. But she's not doing great. It's a little cold in the water. So they kind of nurse her back to health. And one of the ways that they do is with pisu, the Italian. You know, I really should just like look in the book and like figure out what this man's nationality is. But he's the chef. And I think it's really cool that you can kind of get that connection to the characters, like what I was saying, by literally physically tasting what they were actually creating. Personally, I love to read while I eat. I love to read while I eat breakfast and lunch at my house, especially. I usually am eating lunch and doing work when I'm at school. So when I'm at home, that's my relaxing time. And I have really vivid memory as well. So sometimes even certain shows will taste like specific things. Like there's this one show, I can't think of the name of it, but I was eating grapes at the time when I was watching it, like years and years ago. And now whenever I watch that movie, I taste grapes, which is kind of weird, but it's really cool. I think it's really fun. And that really makes me think of this book. The 13 desserts. Oh, this is another thing that's mentioned in the book. I'm just scrolling. Oh my God, I'm so online. I am looking through, I'm flipping through the recipe section. And the last one is the 13 desserts, which is mentioned at the very end because Manon passes away at Christmas time. And I'm going to read the blurb. These desserts all come from Provence, and it has been a tradition to eat 13 of them at Christmas for nearly 100 years. They stand for the 13 participants at the Last Supper, Jesus and the 12 apostles, and are served after midnight mass or at the end of Les Grosses Soupers. A meal that consists of 7 simple vegetarian dishes. Yay, vegetarianism! A typical selection for les treize, I don't speak French, desserts, as they are known in provincial dialect, would be raisins, home-dried, very specific, dried figs. I love figs. When I went to the Canary Islands to visit my family, there was a fig tree that was growing down like a couple minutes down the road, and we just picked them right off the tree. Oh, I love doing that. I also have apple trees in my house. I love doing that, too. Anyways, continuing. The obligatory nuts, almonds, hazelnuts, and walnuts. There are dates. I love dates. Off topic, but dates, man. To represent the regions where Christ lived, combine the words, lived and died. 4 different types of fresh fruit, which may include plums, traditionally from Brunels, winter pears, melons, apples, oranges, grapes, and tangerines, candied fruits, light and dark Turkish honey, white and black nougat. The light variety is made from hazelnuts, pine nuts, and pistachios and symbolizes goodness and purity. The dark or black nougat stands for evil and impurity. Fougasse, which is a flat cake made with olive oil, must be broken, not cut. Interesting. Orlettes, I think is how you pronounce that. Light, thin waffles flavored with lemon zest. Roulets, cinnamon-flavored brioche rolls. Ratafia, which is a mixture of juice and brandy. Or Cartagine, I think is how you say that. A sweet fortified wine. Calissons day, sweet similar to marzipan made from almond paste and candied melon. That's an interesting combination. Biscottines and marinated goat cheese. So all like very sweet things. Again, I think it's really cool that we get that kind of sensory detail and connection. Just doing some quick math right here, making sure I have enough time to play all my songs. And of course, we also get a bunch of book summaries and recommendations that are directly mentioned in the book. A very important book to this book is, and I'm trying to find it right now. I don't actually know the author's name. There's a lot of real books that are mentioned, which I find is very interesting. Oh, I did not like those books. Sorry. Scrolling through. Again, I need to stop saying scrolling. A bunch of the books, one of the ones mentioned is his Dark Materials trilogy, which you might know as The Golden Compass. That's the first book. Very good movie. I did not like the books. I found that they were trying to combine science and religion, pit them against each other in a fantastical way, and it just leaned a little bit too much into religion for me. I love reading about that kind of stuff, but
the way he did it, it didn't really feel like it was for the plot. It kind of just felt like he was trying to make it be like, do you see? Do you see the themes? They're here. Like, yes, we know. We know. Where is the elegance of the hedgehog? Oh, okay. It was the second book. I just flipped right over it. So one of the most important books in this book, and it was also John Perdue's favorite, is called The Elegance of the Hedgehog by Muriel Barbary, which is described as an effective cure in large doses for if such and such happens ism. Pardon me? Recommended for unacknowledged geniuses, lovers of intellectual films, and people who hate bus drivers. So again, not really like a summary of the book, which kind of leads the reader to be curious, I've found, and makes them like want to look into it more. But it's more so like, what are the vibes? Like, how would John Perdue himself go about describing this book and assigning it to someone who he believes needs it for his, from his literary apothecary? Something to that tune. Just another thing that I really love about this book, and that I feel really adds to that overall charm. And I'm really excited that I got to share it with you. Now, of course, before we end the night and say goodbye, I'm going to play you a couple more songs. I'm very excited for this one. It's our first time playing Ella Fitzgerald on the show, which is very funny because I'm actually kind of named after her in a way. And she's one of my favorites. I have this album that I'm about to play for you on vinyl. It's one of her collaboration albums with Louis Armstrong. I was playing this weekend and I actually forgot that I put it on the playlist for today, which is really funny. But anyways, let's kick things off with Cheek to Cheek by Ella Fitzgerald and Louis Armstrong. I'll see you on the other side.

highest peak. But it doesn't thrill me half as much as dancing cheek to cheek. Oh, I'd love to go out fishing in a river or a creek, but I don't enjoy it half as much.

Hi. Just making sure I can hear myself in my ears. It is officially 6 o'clock, which means I gotta get out of here. Oh, it's 6:01 p.m. I gotta get out of here like 3 minutes ago. Thankfully for the moment. Our friend at Radio Rewind will not be going on later today, so I'm digging into their time slot a little bit. But I just wanted to say thank you so much for listening. Of course, to catch next week's clues, as like I'm at for next week's mystery book, you can follow us at From Off the Shelf Radio on Instagram, and you can catch some cute little videos, behind the scenes content, little jokes that I like to throw around over on our TikTok as well. I just posted a TikTok actually, and it should be posting to Instagram in like a couple seconds. So yeah, that's all for me. I will see you next week. Bye bye.

Hello. You're listening to Simmons Radio the Shark, and this is Study Break. I'm your host, Kalea. So it's been a couple weeks. I was sick last week. That's why I wasn't having a show. But okay, let's get into it. Today's theme is, I think I put it as sorrow and despair, which is funny because, okay, so I made this playlist actually, I think like 4 weeks ago, like a month ago almost, because it was like right before spring break. It had been snowing for so long. It had been like a couple weeks since I'd been able to have the show because of snow days. Or no. It was the snow day that canceled the show. And so I was like, this is just so sad. Like, the episode's going to be sorrow and despair. Because also, I enjoy listening to some sad music every now and again. I feel like that's kind of fun. And so that's what I was doing when I made this playlist. And then when we came back from spring break, I was like, I can't do a sorrow and despair episode. It was just spring break. Like, life is so beautiful. Like, I had just gone to Italy, so that's why I had B on. And then last week I was sick. So I was like, you know what? We're gonna do this. So yeah, this is sorrow and despair. Isn't that so fun? Yeah. The first song we have is Don't Smile by Sabrina Carpenter. I actually really love this song, and I think it's my favorite song off of her album. But yeah, I hope you enjoy.

Welcome back. You're listening to Simmons Radio The Shark. You just heard Don't Smile by Sabrina Carpenter, Brown Eyes by Lady Gaga, and Jigsaw by Conan Gray. I'm trying to think of what my commentary for any of those songs are. I really love Don't Smile because I think it's such like a beautiful kind of sentiment in the sense that like, I don't know, I get the whole narrative of like, don't be sad that something good is over, but I feel like it's okay to cry because something that was so beautiful that happened to you is over now. Like, I think that's fine. I think that's emoting normally. And I just think that's so beautiful. Brown Eyes, I've been rediscovering my love for Lady Gaga recently, and so I've been listening to a lot of her, like, her first album I, like, grew up on, so, like, The Fame. Underrated song, Brown Eyes, I think. Because I think a lot of her new, like, and obviously, like, art pop was so big, but I just love and adore The Fame. And then Jigsaw, Conan Gray. I was looking at my Spotify rap from last year. I didn't realize, but Conan Gray was my top artist, and, like, I'm not surprised, but I kind of was, you know, because I was just like, wow, I didn't think I listened to that much Conan Gray. I feel like Conan Gray is low-key, like, the king of a little sad emo song in a lot of ways. Love Conan Gray. Saw him in concert, like, 2 weeks ago? I don't know, right before spring break, I think? It was a really good show for his newest album, Wishbone. Yeah, I don't really have much commentary on that. I'll talk about those playlists for a second. I was trying to make this, like, go from, like, sort of, like, lighter music into, like, a little bit sadder and then go back up. And I don't think that's what happened. But whatever. You're just going to have to enjoy this. Next up, we have Scar Tissue by the Red Hot Chili Peppers. I love the Red Hot Chili Peppers. But, yeah, I hope you enjoy.

You're listening to Simmons Radio The Shark, and the songs you just heard were Scar Tissue by the Red Hot Chili Peppers, Lover You Should Have Come Over by Jeff Buckley, and Bite the Hand by Boy Genius. Okay. I'm going to say I hadn't heard the song Bite the Hand until last summer, and we were doing this thing where I worked at a summer camp. On one of our days off, we went to this lake, and we went to, like, Nevada to go to a restaurant, and then we were driving back, and it's, like, the middle of the night on the most horrifying road you've ever been on in your life. It's called Ebbets Pass, and it's, like, so, so windy, and then there's, like, a cliff off the side, right? And there are parts that are only big enough for one car, so if someone's coming at you from the other direction, you're, like, it's just an evil road. And we were driving on this road, and it's late at night, and there's also a part that's, like, fully just in the forest, and it's very dark, very creepy, and also there was a bike race happening, or that had happened, or that was happening soon, so there were, like, a lot of bikers on the roads, right? And we're driving this minivan, and one of my friends is like, okay, we're gonna just play music, and naturally, every time we give this friend, the aux, always the just saddest, most devastating playlist ever is going on. So that was the first time I listened to that song. I really enjoy it. I don't know. I didn't listen to a lot of Boy Genius when they first were, like, happening or when they were first getting really big. And I haven't really listened to, like, any of that until more recently. And I enjoy it. It's fun. Lover You Should Have Come Over, also a song that I was introduced to over the summer. But I don't really remember how or where or why. I've been getting really back into the Red Hot Chili Peppers recently. I really love them. They're a California band. What else is there to say? And I don't know, Scar Tissue was something that I would listen to a lot over winter break when I would go. There's, like, a pond or a lake or whatever near my house. And so I would take my dog there. I would listen to music while I walked her. So yeah. Next up, we have Fade Into You by Mazzy Star. I hope you enjoy.

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I will say, okay, I love the Cocteau Twins, never understand a single word they're saying. And I was like, maybe I should know what the song I'm listening to is even about. So I Googled the lyrics while we were hearing that song. And it's just, there's like, half of it's just Yell I Wanted More, which is so beautiful. I don't know, I love this song. I also love Mitski. Okay, wait, I'm going to talk about Mitski for a second. I love Mitski so, so much. So much of her music is so deeply sad that I had to ban myself from listening to it in the morning because I was like, I can't wake up, put that song on while, like, put a song, a Mitski song on while I'm getting ready and not just be sad all day. Like, there is really something about the way you start your morning does reflect upon the rest of your day. So I had to stop listening to Mitski in the morning. I will say, My Love All Mine, My Love Mine All, oh my God, I can't speak. My Love Mine All Mine is like, it's sad, but it's not. Like, when you look at the lyrics and you look at the words and you, like, hear interviews of Mitski talking about this particular song, like, it's about, like, all your love is yours. And I think that's kind of beautiful. It still sounds so, so sad. And it's kind of devastating because a lot of that was, like, I watched an interview of hers where she was talking about, like, about this song and was like, yeah, like, I moved around a lot as a kid. And that was, like, the lack of permanence was, like, a thing for her. And so she was saying that at some point she was so happy to realize, like, there were things that were just, that were hers and forever hers, in a way. Yeah. And then, okay, we're getting in towards the end of this episode. And so we're going to get a little more, like emo with it. So we're going to start off, next up is Ease by Were. And then it'll, yeah. So I hope you enjoy.

0: That was I Just Threw Out the Love of My Dreams by Weezer. Next is Punk Girl by Heavenly.
1: People say she's bad, but they don't see.

0: Thank you. Thank you, Tom. Thank you.
1: That was Lake of Fire by Nirvana. Next is Fine by Lemon Demon.

0: That was Valoria by the Pixies. That is all that I have for today. This was Eclectic Aura Radio on Simmons Radio The Shark.
1: Morning, Simmons Radio. My name is Abigail. I'm your host of Oh my God, I forgot the name of my own show. I'm your host of The Loop. So much to talk about. Thanks for tuning in to listen to my favorite songs and to hear me yap. You are stuck with me for the next hour, so maybe turn it off now if you don't want to hear me talk. But let's go through my ins and outs of the week. You can find this on Instagram at The Loop on the Radio, and also on the radio Instagram at Radio Simmons. Shoot them a follow too. Okay, I'm gonna stop the shameless plugs and promo and go through it. I don't remember what I actually picked, so I'm pulling up my post right now. Okay, my first in is the neighborhood of Jamaica Plain in Boston, because my friend Faye and I just got approved for our apartment there, and I'm really, really stoked. It's the cutest place, has a very charming porch. It's green on the outside, and it's like a nice little pastel green, so we're really excited. We have a huge living room, more space than we know what to do with. Our bedrooms are perfect. No notes. I'm really excited. Also, Snoopy, just because I'm always really interested in Snoopy, and I watch all the Charlie Brown specials that are all holiday-themed and everything. And I've been into making camera graphics just for fun, and it's been really beautiful. I just made one for our housewarming slash Faye's birthday party, because we're going to do a little birthday party right when we move in, and then it's also going to double as a housewarming. And then outs are my girlfriend's wisdom teeth, because she just got them taken out on Monday, yeah. And she was high for a bit, and it was really, really funny, and now she's just recovering, so it's less fun. And also, if my grandparents are tuned in, I mean girlfriend like we're a couple, not girlfriend like she's one of my girlies. I don't think it's clocked to them in the 2.5 years that I've been dating my girlfriend. So, surprise if they couldn't quite figure that out. But anyways, she's not tuned in because she's resting. But yeah, her wisdom teeth are out. I was also going to put her appendix, because she got her appendix out in January, but I didn't want to, like, I don't know, didn't want to throw her under the bus like that. And I don't know why it's still cold, and I'm really not a fan of that. And I think the weather should make up its mind, because I can't wait to show off my really cute little spring outfits. And I also can't stop procrastinating, but I don't think people should do it, and I always... Why did my mother just text me a facepalm emoji? What is she FaceTime? What are you facepalming me for? Can you elaborate, please? Anyways, I don't think you should procrastinate, even though I do it all the time. We're going to start off with House Tour by Sabrina Carpenter to celebrate my new apartment. And also Kokomo by the Beach Boys, because I actually really love the Beach Boys. And they mentioned Jamaica, and I'm going to live in Jamaica Plain. So, yeah, thanks for tuning in.

That was Everywhere by Fleetwood Mac. And before that, it was In the Kitchen by Renee Rapp, which was actually one of the most incredible songs I have ever heard live. I'm so serious. Her stage presence, her vocals, absolutely incredible. 10 out of 10, no notes. Yeah, and then next up we have Can't Catch Me Now from the Hunger Games movie from 2023, 2.5 years ago or so, by Olivia Rodrigo, and then Seven by Taylor Swift. So Seven was actually for my niece Kaylani, who just turned 7 months old. That was funny. But I was telling my sister to tune in for the shout out, and she said, "I'm chasing her around the house," and I was like, "Oh my god, this is so fitting that I'm gonna play Can't Catch Me Now," because she is now crawling everywhere and she is so speedy and she's growing up so fast and she's so cute and perfect. I could ramble on and on and on, but happy 7 month birthday. I cannot believe she's getting so old already. But it's so crazy. Last time I saw her, she was just sitting on her own finally, and she was kind of doing the thing where she was getting ready to crawl, but she couldn't yet, and now she is motoring everywhere, which is wild, and I can't wait to see her again. But yeah, happy 7 month birthday. Here's a couple of songs. Thanks for tuning in to Simmons Radio the Shark.

That was Fast Car by Tracy Chapman. I love that song. And I discovered it pretty much like the rest of the general public when Luke Combs, I think he was the country singer, covered it and it totally blew up. I think I heard it on TikTok or something. I don't listen to a lot of country music. But I found his version and I thought it sounded pretty cool. And like I said, I'm not even too into country music, but I really liked the cover, and then I found the original version, and I thought it was really well done. Next up, I have Super Trooper by ABBA, and this song always makes me think of my best friend Joseph, who is coming to New England over the summer, and he's going to be one of my apartment's first house guests when he, in between his graduation from the University of Maryland and his summer job in New Hampshire, he's going to come visit Boston. So I'll get to show him around, and I told him he can stay in my apartment and he'll get to meet my girlfriend Katrina, which will be so exciting. And I can't wait to see him, and I miss him, and we go through withdrawal when we're not together, and yeah, I can't wait to see him. Anyways, next up is Super Trooper, and then I will get some good vibes going with Unwritten by Natasha Bedingfield, which always makes me think of study abroad. It's been almost a year since I left Prague, and I literally miss it every single day of my life. Not to ramble, but more where that came from in subsequent episodes. But thanks for tuning in to Simmons Radio's Track.

That was Complicated by Avril Lavigne. And I'm just kind of getting back into her. I really liked her in middle school. And I'm just kind of revisiting her music again. And she's Canadian, which is really awesome. I have this book called Canadian Girls Who Rocked the World. I think it's in present tense. And she's one of, I guess, the more modern people in it. I actually forgot when that book came out, but I actually didn't know she was Canadian until I got that book. But super cool little anecdote. I have two more songs left. I actually didn't think I was going to talk so much, so I don't know if I'll be ending early or not, but I have I Want to Dance with Somebody by Whitney Houston. I've been listening to the song on a loop lately. It's so good. It's such a good hype song. And then to close out, Sign of the Times by Harry Styles, because what else would it be? I love that song. Maybe one of his best songs of all time. That might be subjective, but I think a lot of fans feel the same way. But yeah, thanks for tuning in to Simmons Radio with Shark.

That is still something I believe is the best first solo single I have ever heard from a person. I'm so serious. I love that song. I love his new album. I don't love his ticket prices, so don't even talk to me about those still. That's our show for today. Thanks for tuning into The Loop on Simmons Radio The Shark. I'm your host, Abigail, and tune in next week. I have no ins or outs determined, nor do I have a set list, but it'll be a fun time. See you all next week and enjoy the rest of your Thursday.

everyone. Welcome to Rewind Radio. Today we're doing a bit of a themed week. Songs from the Shrek movies, so very fun. We listened to most of Shrek 1, so we heard a bunch of songs from the first one, but most recently we heard Live in La Vida Loca by Ricky Martin, Accidentally in Love by Counting Crows, a couple songs from Smash Mouth, and yeah. So I'm going to wait to do a lot of commentary. My co-host is running a little bit late, but that is totally okay. Yeah, so you're listening to Simmons Radio the Shark, and we'll just keep getting into it. We're in Shrek 2 now, so that's fun.

0: All right, welcome back, everybody. So we just finished up Shrek 2. We had a lot of good songs. We started out with, I believe it was Changes by David Bowie, then Holding Out for a Hero by Bonnie Tyler, the best song, in my opinion, from that movie, and then Funky Town by Lips, which is my mom's least favorite song. So hi, Mom. And now I am joined by my wonderful co-host, Samantha.
1: Hi, welcome. Yeah. Unlike Maddie's mom, Funky Town is actually my favorite song.
0: We made up a dance for it when we went to Miami as a rowing team. Mm-hmm. We were rowers, by the way, not to brag or anything, but yeah. Samantha, what is your favorite part about the Shrek movies?
1: I really like that little freak Pinocchio. He's so funny. I like the ones that are little freaks like him, and then I like Donkey. Yeah, it's a very freakful little series, which is my bread and butter.
0: Yeah. See, when I was younger, I always thought my dad was Shrek because they had similar statures. They were both big men, and I was slightly scared of both of them.
1: Is your dad bald?
0: Yes, well, balding. He still has some hair. We actually have a picture of him from, I think, COVID when we couldn't get haircuts, of him, like, really grown out and scary. And then we sent that to my grandmother, and my grandmother then responded with, please get a haircut. And, like, 2 days later, he got a haircut or shaved himself. I don't remember. Yeah. Okay, so we're going to head into Shrek 3. We have some good songs planned up. I know Shrek 3 is, like, the least popular of the four Shrek movies, but it's got some bangers. Some of these I've actually already played, and some of them I haven't. So, good little mix. So we're going to get into it. Samantha, do you have any final words to say to our wonderful listeners right now?
1: This is a time in our lives when we really need the power of Shrek. So I hope this playlist is inspiring you to take control in your life and to rewatch the Shrek movies. They offer lots of good wisdom that is needed in such a tumultuous time.
0: Yeah, my favorite moral of the Shrek movies was that you can just love yourself, and you don't have to fit in to the roles that society has played out for you. Amen. Let's get it back into it.

0: Well, someone must have been dying, because that was Live and Let Die by Wings. If you guys don't know, that's how they introduced that song in... Well, actually, I think that came before the song. That's how they introduced it in the movie, that's all. Anyways, we also heard Barracuda by Heart, Immigrant Song by Led Zeppelin. And that was Shrek 3. I was going to play songs from Shrek 4, but they weren't as good. And I wanted to focus on the good songs that I really liked. So, yeah. Anyways, I have some Shrek trivia. We can take turns if you want. So, Shrek was actually originally not voiced by Mike Myers. Originally, they were going to do Chris Farley from Saturday Night Live. He also was in other movies, and the only one I can think of is... I forget what the movie is. It's when he's selling cars, I think, or something, and he got a D and passed, and my father quotes it religiously. So, yeah, it's really interesting, and he won them over with his Scottish accent, I believe, and where would we have been without Mike Myers as Shrek? Interesting. Samantha, do you have a fun fact about Shrek you'd like to share?
1: Yeah. Did you know that the biggest song from the Shrek series, All Star, was actually only a temporary placeholder song? And they ended up keeping it in... But because the test audiences loved it so much. But originally it was supposed to be taken out at some point, which was such a sad reality that could have been occurring. It's just so iconic.
0: It's iconic. I mean, I've been getting into Smash Mouth recently. I think I played Walking on the Sun like a couple weeks ago. And I've been playing that nonstop ever since because I forgot how good of a song that was. But yeah, it's really interesting how many, why they went from one guy from SNL to another guy from SNL, which is really funny. But also, if you guys didn't know, Shrek was actually a book. I've never read the book, but I've heard it's freakish, and that's really interesting. And also, Shrek was the very first Academy Award winner for Best Animated Film. So we've went from the best animated film being Shrek to Into the Spider-Verse, and I really think the dichotomy is kind of crazy, wouldn't you say so?
1: Yeah, when is Shrek gonna be in the Spider-Verse?
0: Spider-Shrek. Yeah, I think they made Spider-Shrek.
1: I think that's the third movie is all about Spider-Shrek, and then they'll get back to the main plot.
0: Yeah, I was about to, and if that movie even comes out, because they've delayed it like 3 times now, and I'm really sad about it, but yeah. Guys, I freaking love Shrek, man. I think I had a Fiona doll when I was a child, and we also had a Shrek and a Donkey doll, I think, and when you squeezed them, they said things from the movie. Really interesting. And then also, another one of my favorite... Well, actually, another animated film that came out, like, semi-recently, I want to say 2022, 2023, was the Puss in Boots movie, and
1: that was so good.
0: It was so good.
1: Oh. What a good movie. And it was gorgeously animated as well. I was just very blown away by it.
0: Yeah, and also, I really liked how in the Shrek movies they use... So Antonio Banderas, his performance as Puss in Boots is, like, genuinely legendary. And they did it around the same time as he was acting as Zorro. So they really took a lot of references from Zorro into Puss in Boots' character, which is just really funny to think about, that they referenced this big actor's other movie in this animated cat. I don't know, it's funny. And then of course he goes on to be this really compelling protagonist in the later movie. Wow, we're really intellectual right now. Anyways, we are going to move on to our final song of the night, which is our personal pick for Far Far Away Idol, which was a added bonus in the Shrek 2 DVD that you could play. I had the DVD, so I got to watch it. So we picked our favorite song out of it, and we're going to play it for you, because Simon Cowell is not the winner. It was actually the song we picked, which was sung by Puss in Boots, actually. Fun fact, These Boots Are Made for Walkin' by Nancy Sinatra. So as always, you're listening to Radio Rewind, DJ Maddie, on Simmons Radio The Shark. I'm Maddie.
1: And I'm Samantha. Thank you for having me.
0: Yeah, of course. We'll be in touch for future episodes, and I might have other co-hosts in the near future in my last 2 shows for the year. Isn't that crazy? So yeah, we're going to play one last song for you, and then we'll head out. So this is These Boots Are Made for Walkin' by Nancy Sinatra.

This is Simmons Radio The Shark. You're listening to Rocky Road with your host, Emma. We're going to start this morning off with some Electric Light Orchestra. This is Last Train to London. Enjoy.

0: This is Simmons Radio The Shark. You're listening to Rocky Road with your host, Emma. You just heard Last Train to London by Electric Light Orchestra. Guys, it is April 1st. Rabbit, rabbit. Don't get fooled today. No fools here. No pranks here. Just good music. You're about to hear Number One Party Anthem by Arctic Monkeys. Then you're going to hear Who's Crying Now by Journey. And then You Turn Me On, I'm a Radio by Joni Mitchell.
1: One, two, three.

Welcome back to Simmons Radio, The Shark. This is Rocky Road with your host, Emma. Man, I love Joni Mitchell so much. That's some great springtime music. But we're going to take things in a slightly more modern direction now. So you're about to hear Genius by Raven Lynae, followed by Lagoon by Dora Jar, and then Search Party by Similar Kind. Enjoy.

Once again, that was Search Party by Similar Kind, and this is Simmons Radio The Shark. You're listening to Rocky Road with your host, Emma. Next four songs are going to be Toro by Remy Wolf, followed by Veronica Mars by Blonde Shell, Slow Dance by Claro, and then It's Too Late by Carole King.

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This is Rocky Road with your host, Emma. You're about to hear Last Night by The Strokes, followed by Dirty Work by Steely Dan, and then Paper Bag by Fiona Apple.

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